0: By the Justice Department is traveling across the country. Texas Democratic Senate candidate James Tallarico called on his Republican opponent Ken Paxton, Texas's attorney general, to demand accountability from the DOJ.
1: When did pedophilia become a partisan issue? When did holding sexual abusers accountable become controversial?
0: Lindsey Clancy's lawyer is renewing his push to have a Massachusetts court find the Massachusetts mother not guilty by reason of insanity. ABC's Peter Haralambu says more.
2: Less than a week after an 11-1 deadlock jury led to a mistrial in her triple murder case, Lindsey Clancy's attorney asked a Massachusetts judge to effectively throw out the case because he said prosecutors failed to present enough evidence to prove that Clancy murdered her three children. Defense attorney Kevin Reddington asked the judge to reach a required finding of not guilty by reason of lack of criminal responsibility, arguing that Clancy was suffering from postpartum psychosis and couldn't tell the difference between right and wrong when she strangled her three children. Clancy's due to return to court on September 29th, when the judge could hear arguments about the motion. Peter Haralambos, ABC News, New York.
0: California Governor Gavin Newsom signed today new laws regulating social media and AI. They include up to $1 million in finesse social media companies found to harm kids through negligence and requiring risk assessments for AI chatbots. Dave Packer, ABC News.
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5: Welcome to the Luke Fickell Show as the Badgers get ready for Game 2 in the home opener this Saturday night against Western Illinois at Camp Randall Stadium. Kickoff is set for 6:15. And on tonight's show, of course, we'll visit with the head coach. We'll also check in with a couple of his players. Javon Robinson, transfer from Arizona State, fastest player on the team. Just ask him. He'll tell you about it. He will join us coming over here from Tempe. And Abu Sama, also pretty fast, running back, comes over from Iowa State. We'll hear from those guys a bit later in the show, but as always, we begin with the Badgers head coach. Luke, we sat here on these chairs, paint the picture for the listening audience, and I asked you what are the things that keep you up at night before a first game, and you mentioned all the new faces. How is it going to go? So now you got something on tape. Give us your thoughts on that, what you saw from those guys, and you know, the other stuff gets talked about, what didn't go well, but let's talk about what did. What jumps out to you from last week?
6: I was pleasantly, I'm not saying surprised, this is what I was hoping for and expecting, guys to come out and play really physical. I don't know if I'd said it, I don't know if it was on the show or not, but probably the one most important thing for us was the first 6 to 8 minutes. It had to be a poise, handling whatever new things they were going to bring out, the tempos of things, and both offensively and defensively. And I couldn't be more proud and happy with the way they went about that. They were business-oriented. They didn't let the energy and the motions of things get overwhelm them. First 6-8 minutes, you know, I mean, we executed in a lot of ways and a lot of things really, really well, made adjustments. I thought our guys were in a really good place. And you know, again, the environment and things like that, there's, you know, 16 to 17 new starters. And some guys had started other places, but there's probably a good – almost two-thirds of the guys that were playing that had never really played in that environment or, you know, even played as much as they have in college. So there right there was some really, really good stuff, but I think it took a toll on us late, and, you know, there were some things that changed a little bit. And it's not a physicality of some things. It's just almost like an emotions of things.
5: I always think of all those new faces, and one of them was your starting right guard. Now, Blake Cherry from Arkansas came over, and I think he ended up with more reps, but Styles Blackman, good program, Division II, Augustana, but now here you are, 80,000, Lambeau Field, Notre Dame. Go get him, son.
6: Yeah. You know, we kind of gone back and forth, or mm-hmm. Coach Mateo's had about who was going to start, and he just felt like, look, Styles the guy that has played ball, you know, has started some games, obviously, for a couple years. But things don't faze him. And you know what? He did. He went out there and in an environment, a game like that, and really, it didn't faze him. He wasn't overwhelmed. He, not saying that he was perfect by any means, but like, you look in guys' eyes and you wonder how they're going to handle and how they're going to react. And I thought, really, he handled the emotions of everything and played really well.
5: It's, I've noticed that just getting to know you these last few years, and it's, you know, other coaches, the same thing. That body language matters. You, what you see in their eyes, that tells you a lot, doesn't it?
6: It does. It does. And like you said, in the landscape for us in the last few years is just so many newer guys that you're curious, you know, and so you're trying to evaluate and read and see every little thing and from fall camp on. But you know, there's no greater way than to evaluate than, I mean, in that environment, in that atmosphere, like that was a special evening. I know it didn't mm-hmm. go the way, and believe me, it's you know, obviously there's a pit in my stomach about it, but all in all, from the get-go, I'm proud of what our guys did.
5: It would help to catch a break, and where I'm going with this is, you know, one of the things from last year is to try to be better with the turnover margin. Sebastian Cheeks comes in backside, knocks the ball out, and that's where you need some luck. You need a good bounce, but his ability to get to the quarterback, now you end up getting a punt block, which I'll get to in a second, but that's where little lady luck would come in handy there too, maybe.
6: Yeah, I mean, you got to make your own luck, but there is no doubt. I mean, we get a strip sack there, and they fall on it, and that's just one of those, you know, a great play and a great situation, and you know, you got to capitalize on some of those things. You know, we did have our hands on a couple other balls, but yeah, give them a lot of credit. They you know, they turned it over zero times, and that's where you see a little bit more of the, you know, the maturity and maybe even the experience that that they had. They did a good job at protecting the football as well. I mean, they threw some balls underneath and, you know, made a couple plays that our guys were coming from behind and were punching and doing the things that we want to do that we haven't done in the past, and they still, you know, they didn't come out, but they will.
5: Special teams always, I know Barry's talked about that through the years, other coaches, particularly early in the season of first game. I know there was the mistake on the kick return, but you get Liam Danitz getting his hand on a punt, and I think people are going, who? Young man from Hope College, linebacker, you know, who we'll see how much he sees the field moving forward on the defense, but to come in and make a play like that right away, that's his
6: first play on the field. No, you got to take that. He was on the kickoff. Yeah. So that's his second play on the field in major college football. And yeah. And he, you know, actually has a chance to completely block the punt. You know, and he tips it and gets his hand on. Obviously, it's a great play. But I mean, just that's what I mean. Like, just a little bit of the differences of that ball being blocked behind the line of scrimmage. And, you know, we got guys there. But nonetheless, he, special teams in particular, it's hard to overlook the, you know, the major one and turning the ball over. That's just, you know, that's catastrophic. But as a whole, like, we very well could have had another punt block. They were a team that, going into the game, to be honest, we didn't talk as much about their special teams, but I thought they had done as good as anybody we had played in the last year as a team that special teams-wise put a lot of emphasis on it, were very aggressive, made you do a lot of different things to be prepared for. And I thought our guys handled everything really, really well.
5: I always wondered, too, I wanted the first field goal try. Gavin Lahm, he's a veteran in this program, redshirted last year, but a kickoff specialist 3 years before that. It's his first field goal try. And it goes 2 for 2. I mean, both were, I mean, you know, we weren't talking about 50-yard bombs, which he's capable of hitting those. But I've got to think mentally, just to see it go through the sticks those first couple of times, like, okay, I know I could do this. Now I've got evidence to prove everything.
6: No, that was big for us, you know, because everything is important, every inch, every, in particular, every point. And to go 2 for 2 is really, really critical. Could have had another shot at one that, you know, I had decided, you know, before the game started that, you know, some analytics and you know, really evaluating everything. He's been really, really good, but there's been only one little area that he hasn't been really good, and that was the one area where we decided not to, because he's got a leg to kick it up to 60.
5: Yeah.
6: You know, but we decided to not, and, you know, who knows what would have happened.
5: I think we did this last year a couple of times, talking about your punter, who's got a little swag to him as well, Sean West, with First guy I thought of, let me explain this to the listeners, was Chris Bono, the wrestling coach and now golf aficionado, because that wedge shot was about as good. The 70-yarder that goes out of bounds inside the one, and then West has a little golf swing motion. These are buried when they were building the program here. Those things are really, really, really important. And to have a punter like that you can trust is that makes you maybe breathe a little bit easier.
6: He really did a really good job. And the one rolled into the end zone, the 70-yarder. That would have been more like Bono's 11 wood that he uses. Don't know that he could hit a wedge that far, but nonetheless. That was huge. And, obviously the defense did exactly what you want. You get a three and out. And we're just a hair away from another punt block. And to be honest with you, they messed the protection up. And our guy comes free up the middle and, goes out instead of in on the shield, where we'd had two guys that had a chance to do it, which, is part of the game. But that's what you want. And the first half, there was everything from the line of scrimmage to things like that, our guys really did a really good job of, and they were just really close to, even breaking some things open.
5: One game to look at as they get ready for game two now, Western Illinois. That game will kick on Saturday night at Camp Randall at 6:15 Central Time. 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

0: at the University of Wisconsin. These game notes presented by Google Gemini, the official Gen AI partner of Wisconsin Athletics. Old guy trying to read about new technology as we introduce as we bring Luke Fickell back on the show. I said Dorsett Stecker is a wide receiver. He also got some turns of running back a little bit in fall camp too.
1: We have to move those guys around a bit, and he did a great job for us. And so I didn't realize. I knew that Aaron had played here, and I knew he had left. But I until you just said that, I didn't realize that it was Western Illinois that he went to.
0: Yeah, went into the Hall of Fame in 2010. Played 25 games. He still, I think, ranks third in career rushing yards. He was terrific. They had a guy here named Dane who would get like 40 carries a game. So Aaron saw a better path for himself down there. And a great, great guy, and a very talented family. His daughter's a great singer. She's performed the national anthem a number of times, including a time or two here in Madison. I would be remiss going back to last week's game, or I guess Sunday night's game, but I didn't mention Malachi Coleman, who's going to get attention now because he got his first touchdown as a Badger, his second career touchdown. But I remember talking with you in the middle of camp. There are a lot of other things about him that you like. You know, his willingness to get in there, be physical. He can do a few different things, right?
1: He surely can. The one thing I was not sure of, I wouldn't say sure, just hadn't seen as much of, is him catching the football. Right, and I mean, and that's what he did a really good job of. Obviously, he had the touchdown, but had some contested catches as well. Ran some really good routes, but he is a complete guy. Like, he loves to mix it up. He is as aggressive of a blocker. You know, obviously Chris Brooks kind of sets the tone in that room for what physicality and doing everything that we ask you to do. But Malachi brings a little bit of a different edge as well, and an energy that, I'm telling you, it's contagious.
0: Let's go back to one of the things that you mentioned after the game on Sunday, and maybe in your news conference too. You'd mentioned the season starts now. And sometimes that's the only part of what you said that gets clipped. Mm-hmm. Because what the complete thought was, the season starts when you get punched in the face, is what you said. Yep. That was the whole thought. And I always think about in the like NBA playoffs, they say the season doesn't start until the road team wins a game in the series and all of that. You're not suggesting that game two is game one. It's what happens when you get you get popped a little bit to see how you respond, right?
1: Especially when you have a new team. Especially when you have, you know, 15 or so, 16 new starters, you know, 70-some percent of your guys that have never played in environments like that and had some of the things upon them, right? The pressures of what the expectations are like, that once you finally have that real adversity, like, we can't simulate that. We try in winter conditionings and spring football and, hey, the losers have to do this, or, you know, someone has to, it doesn't get stakes because they lost the spring scrimmage. Like, there's nothing that you can put upon people that the real pressures of, you know, playing a game and in particular getting punched and losing a game. And that's what the meaning is, and understanding that, regardless of how everybody sees it from the outside, what our guys from the inside need to make sure they understand is, like, you know, there's going to be peaks and valleys. And if you don't have the, you know, the discipline and the maturity to understand the journey and the climb that it takes, then it's going to be really difficult, because who knows when the next adversity is going to happen. It's going to be Saturday night. There's going to be some adversity in the game. There's going to be all things down the road that we have to make sure that we're building the things together and continuing to climb.
0: One thing we didn't talk about, changing topics here, we didn't get into much last week, are some of the rules changes in college football. We've talked about punt plays here so far. There's a rules tweak there that I have the feeling it was kind of slipped in under the radar while you guys as coaches were really focused on a lot of other things. I'm trying to, for television or for radio, this is tough. Television, it's a little bit easier, but when you're lined up for a punt, if you're not 2x2 on either side of the snapper, you just have to make sure that you got five guys wearing between 50 and 79 to declare that they're ineligible, right?
1: They would have to be, five of those guys would have to be on the LOS.
0: Yes.
1: Somewhere.
0: The purpose of this was...
1: I have no idea.
0: Thank you.
1: The purpose of this was, I think, to try to make it easier on the officials, which is not what has happened. I'd be curious from you, like, how is it to announce it? You have no idea. Like, if you're trying to say who somebody is, like, or what they're doing, like, first of all, you couldn't see the numbers.
0: Yeah, I couldn't see any numbers anyway.
1: Of the jerseys, but now you're trying to, you know, go about that. It's... I don't know. It is what it is. We have used it in the best way possible to some of our advantages. We were worried about, you know, the mechanics of things and getting delayed games, but I don't think it overshadowed –

0: the things that we had to do. But moving forward, I'm curious how college football is going to handle this.
1: I just have a feeling there's going to be some game where a team is going to get penalized and a coach is going to go ballistic. And
0: well, I think there were, in week one, there were like 4 or 5 delay of games because of people trying to get on and off of jerseys.
1: Yeah, the fair catch kick, you know, introduced this year. So let's say I'm back there, I call for a fair catch at the plus 40 with 1 second or even no time left, and Coach Fickell says we're gonna kick. So that's the spot of the kick, right? The 40 yard line,
0: the free kick, free kick. There are things about that you know sound great, but you know if you don't make it, then they get the ball there. So if there happens to be, you know, 10, 12, 14 seconds on the clock to kick the free kick, if you wouldn't make it, they would then have the ball from there as well. So it's not just as simple and as cut and dry as, you know, I think has happened. Maybe it happened in the NFL. There's some strategic to it as well to, you know, be smart.
1: I want to say Doug Flutie years ago did that in his time with New England. Maybe
0: he dropped. That was the last drop
1: that's
0: kick.
1: Right, that's right.
0: That was the last drop kick. I don't know who's been the last free kick.
1: Yeah, probably it's been a minute, I would think. And targeting penalties have been reduced a little bit. So even, let's just say, in the third quarter, there's a targeting penalty. That player's disqualified for the rest of that game. But if it's his first offense, he doesn't have to sit in the second half. So slowly but surely,
0: good rule.
1: Walking that back a little bit.
0: Good rule. If you're referencing the possibility of the hit, it's a good rule in the sense it's not over penalized of things, but it's still, there's a penalty there that, you know, to make the game better and safer is smart. But we won't get into the penalties of things, you know, that's in the big picture of things, what even college football has got to get better at in some ways too, with, you know, new rules that come into play, different leagues. There's some little things there that I think all of us have work to do.
1: Yeah, still some things that need to be looked at and maybe aren't always, but like you said, we'll move on. You get ready for Western Illinois here. They play two quarterbacks. Kaysen Carswell, number 5, was the best freshman offensive player in the Ohio Valley Conference last year, but another guy, Kennedy McGill, who's a transfer, has played. Now, your top three quarterbacks, I think it's fair to say you go one or the other, you don't have to overhaul the offense.
0: Yeah.
1: With these two, is there much difference when one's in over the other?
0: There is. There definitely is. I mean, I think they are much more of a quarterback run group, you know, in one direction. And, you know, obviously the younger guy is much more of a, in particular, a throw it guy. Does a really good job of getting the ball in and out, timing wise of things. He's not nearly as much of the cue run stuff. So it's a bit of a, you know, a little bit more two different offenses based on who's in there, and they both have played in the first two games, and it's not like you can figure out, like, well, who's the starter or what's the rhythm of things there. They're going to play both of them.
1: Good to be home, though, huh?
0: Camp it Randall? Is. Yeah. It is. It's good to be home. It's good to be, you know, even on a Saturday, you know, it's kind of nice to get back into some version of a routine of what you're doing. So there's a lot of really good things about, obviously, starting this and getting this journey rolling.
1: By the way, our thanks to Dave McCann, our producer of this show. The last successful free kick in the NFL, Cameron Dicker of the L.A. Chargers just a couple of years ago. Dicker the kicker, right?
0: That there was you go.
1: 57 yards.
0: I knew it was not too long ago in the NFL.
1: That's right. All right. We will take a break. When we continue, we'll hear from Javon Robinson, one of the transfers, good cornerback coming over from Arizona State. 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
1: The Luke Fickell Show continues as we move on to this week's Play of the Week, presented by Spectrum. In the second quarter of Sunday night's game at Lambeau, Notre Dame led Wisconsin 10-3. And then sophomore punter Sean West launched a 70-yard beauty that checked up and went out of bounds inside the Notre Dame one-yard line. It was a picture-perfect punt that had the Irish backed up. The Badger defense was able to get a three and out. And as a result, the offense got the ball in great field position at the Notre Dame 48-yard line. It did not take long. Couple of plays into the possession, Colton Joseph hooked up with Malachi Coleman. A 28-yard touchdown pass that tied the game at 10. That doesn't happen without the big-time punt off the right foot of Sean West. This play of the week was powered by Spectrum, built for big moments here for the Badgers. It's an example of complementary football and something the Badgers want to see a whole lot more of moving forward. And if that's to happen, the defense is going to continue to need to improve. It was a pretty good group last year. The hope is that it can be better this year. And with that secondary, it certainly has a chance to do that as we visit with Javon Robinson, a transfer corner from Arizona State. His first couple of years, he was at Washington State, but Javon was involved with that Arizona State-Texas Classic college football playoff game a couple of years ago. Matter of fact, he had an interception in that game, and he is as fast as anyone on the team. We'll talk about that. He may be faster than anyone on the team. And I mentioned he wasn't Washington State, was with the Cougars in 2022 and 2023. Those teams face Wisconsin, so Javon knows all about jump around.
4: My first year of college, when I came here, it was insane. I didn't know, my first, I think we played you guys early in the season too.
1: Yes.
4: One of the biggest games I came to, I looked around, I was like, what is going on? Like, one of the craziest things I've ever experienced in my life. But I love it, though. I can't wait to be on the good side of it this year.
1: I do remember the following year when the Badgers were out in Pullman. That was a feisty crowd. That was a lot of energy in that game, wasn't there?
4: It was a lot of energy in that game. That was one of our biggest games that year. It was a great game also. It was a great game.
1: It was for Washington State. It was, absolutely. So Arizona State, tell us about that experience. And, the ultimate goal for every team is to get into the college football playoff. You have lived that. What was that like for you?
4: That was a crazy experience. Just that whole year was just crazy. Just going into that year, no one expected us to be where we were supposed to be. Like, we were literally picked last in the Big 12 that year. We were picked last, and, which made us the team we were, though. When we were picked last and no one believed in us, it just made all the guys in that locker room, like, gel together, like, we have a pretty good team. Like, we can do this, you know. So going into that year was no high hopes for us. And then, you know, I could think when it – like week 7 or 8 was the turning point for our team. We was like, okay, we have a pretty good team. We can do this. And, you know, that was a historic year for, you know, ASU, and forever grateful to be a part of that team.
5: Who was it week 7, week 8? Who'd you play?
4: I think we played BYU.
5: Okay.
4: We played BYU that game. And that was they were supposed to beat us that game. You know, we wasn't supposed to win that game. Ended up winning that game. It was a crazy game, insane game. And after that, we was like, we have a pretty good chance. Like, we can do this. And, you know, we made it pretty far. And, you know, unfortunate things happened. But, you know, I was forever grateful to be a part of the team. It was a crazy experience.
5: Oh, it was a crazy game with Texas. Yeah. That was definitely an either-or. You mentioned where the preseason experts had you guys that year. I've always found, being the old guy here, that Wisconsin teams tend to be at their best when least is expected from the outside. Mm-hmm. You mentioned that Arizona State team. Like, you knew you were good.
4: Yeah.
5: You've been around this team. What do fans need to know about the Badgers that maybe they don't know about it?
4: We're going to be good this year. I can tell you that. The same type of vibe that I felt 2 years ago from that team, we have that same type of vibe here. And the guys are all bought in. Like, we all love each other. We all trust one another. We all, like, have a relationship with one another. And I feel like, you know, seeing, you know, like, a lot of people don't know that, you know, us players, we see what people say. Like, we see those rankings. We see those standings. And, you know, like, as a team, we look at that stuff and like, okay, you know, you guys don't think we're going to be good. Like, okay, like, we have nothing to lose. So, you know, it's hard playing against it's tough playing against a team that has nothing to lose and that's very good. So I feel like we have that same vibe here that I feel like my previous team had 2 years ago. So I'm very excited for this season.
5: I appreciate you saying that, because a lot of players, even coaches, oh, I don't know. I don't know what they're saying. Like, yeah, you do.
4: Yeah, we see it.
5: A couple of us had a chance to talk with Coach Fickell here during the summer, and I asked him about the spring. Like, all you guys, they're brought here for a reason, but have you learned some things along the way? And one of the first guys he brought up is J-Rob. Oh, J-Rob might be our fastest guy, and leadership. He'll go to you with things. Has that been a part of your makeup as a player, being one of those that could coach or other, that leadership quality?
4: Of course. I'm excited, you know, for, you know, being in a leadership role, because I'm really more so of a quiet guy. Like, I let my leadership show just by, like, how I work and how, you know, I'm always on time, never going to, you know, give no one no problems. Like, people just follow me. You know, I lead by example type of guy. Mm-hmm. But coming here, I feel like Coach Fick and the staff challenged me to be, like, you know, more than just a lead by example type of guy. Like, you know, lead with your voice, you know, like, be that voice, you know, that leader that, you know, people follow. And I feel like he challenged me to do that. And I feel like I've, you know, stepped into that role. And I'm very excited for him, you know, for the staff challenged me to do that coming into this year. So.
5: One of the things he talked about even before spring, you felt like there was more speed this year in the secondary. Mm-hmm. And then he mentioned that you might be the fastest guy on the team. So I would imagine you're not going to argue with that. You're probably right there.
4: Oh, nah. I'm for sure the fastest on the team. We have numbers to coach, you know, Coach Brady will show you guys the numbers. He'll show you. So it's no question there. I'm the fastest on the team.
5: I've asked guys this in the past about making up a relay team. What would be your relay team? If it's, you know, 4x200 or 4x4, what would that? Who would be the other three, and who would anchor? I'm thinking I'm looking at the anchor, but correct me if I'm wrong.
4: The other three probably would be Eric Fletcher.
5: Okay,
4: he would be a
5: another
4: part
5: corner.
4: Of it.
5: Yep,
4: Abu Sama.
5: Okay,
4: Abu would be a part of it, and last I would probably say Mason Lane.
5: Really?
4: Sleeper. Mason's,
5: yeah.
4: Mason's pretty fast.
5: He was a heck of an athlete.
4: Mason's
5: did it all. Okay.
4: Mason. I'll say Mason.
5: But you're the anchor?
4: I'll be the anchor. Okay. Yeah. I'll be the anchor. I'll finish it.
5: Well, you mentioned, you know, a fellow DB in Eric Fletcher. Tell us about the second. Defense was good last year. Everybody wants more turnovers, right? Mm-hmm. That's a big part of you. You had a big pick in the CFP in the game against Texas.
4: Yes,
5: tell us about that. How good can this secondary be in your mind?
4: This secondary can be very good. I feel like what makes us good, because we all gel together. I feel like we all, like this offseason, we took pride in, like, you know, getting together outside of football, you know, doing things and, you know, spending time with one another. I feel like it's not all about football. I feel like when you trust one another and, like, actually have a relationship outside of it, it makes the on-game, like, you know, the gameplay way better. You know, when you can trust someone to know their job, trust someone to know what they're doing. I feel like as a secondary, we have that this year. Mm-hmm. And we also have guys that, you know, that's, you know, got to guy gifted and can make plays, and it's pretty fast and pretty strong, and have leaders like, you know, Matt Young in the back that, you know, that everyone respects. So I feel like we're going to be very good in the secondary this year.
5: You mentioned things besides football. I mean, Tempe's pretty nice. Mm-hmm. So is Madison in a different way. What's been the best part of Madison for you so far?
4: I would say just like the culture. I feel like just like the culture. I feel like everyone here is just Badgers. Like, it's Badgers. That's it. And I feel like it's everything's here like tight-knit. I feel like it's a very family-oriented place, and that's the difference for sure.
5: Yeah, this is a true college town. I mean, mm-hmm. Tempe's a great town, but you're thinking, you know, the Arizona Cardinals, you know, the D-backs and all that. This is, I mean, there's a lot of Brewer fans here, mm-hmm. Cubs fans, which we don't talk about a whole lot. but this is University of Wisconsin, college town. You mm-hmm. probably, you felt that vibe right away?
4: No, I felt that vibe right away. On my visit, I was like, yeah, this is a real college town. But I like it, though. I love it, though. I love it. That's what makes the program. So I love it for sure.
5: Talk defense. Tell us about this offense that you go up against, this Wisconsin mm-hmm. offense with, you know, guys like Abu Sama, and you know, it'd be really, can be a tough collection of running backs, offensive mm-hmm. line, good group of receivers. What jumps out to you about this offense and what it can be this season?
4: Our offense is very, I can't even find the word. Our offense is very, like, it's kind of a tricky offense. So many like things they can do, and with Colton back there, like he's like a three-dimensional guy. Like, he can run the ball, he can throw the ball, he can run it himself. Like, it's a lot of things that you can do when you have a dynamic quarterback back there like that. And I feel like the way that they've been using him is very tricky. Like, you have to be on your P's and Q's going against our offense. It's a lot of misdirection. It's a lot of stuff like that happens with our offense, and I feel like it's going to be a good offense this year, I can tell you that.
5: I was going to say, we talked on the offensive side. Like, Colton could tell last year at Old Dominion when a defense maybe got frustrated because you're doing a lot of things right, but he's able to break mm-hmm. outside. And so tell us about the stress that puts on you guys, knowing that you could have a blanket around your guy, your receiver, but if your back's turned, like, you could have the quarterback kind of running up the sideline, right?
4: Yeah, he puts a lot of stress on the defense just because of how dynamic he is with his legs. And, like, you know, as a defense, you know, you call a blitz and expecting, hey, ball's going to be out in 3 seconds, we're going to get there. But a guy like that, you never know. Like, he could break the tackle, he could slip the blitz, and now it's like, oh shoot, I thought the ball was going to be out now, and now he's scrambling. Now you have to find your guy because now he's running up the sideline, and he can either run it or throw it. So it's a lot of factors when you're playing against a quarterback that's as dynamic as Colton. And he's big, too. Like, he's not just an easy guy to bring down mm-hmm. and tackle. Like, you're going to have to actually tackle him. So it puts into perspective when you have a quarterback like that back there. But it just makes us better, though.
1: That's Badgers cornerback Javon Robinson. Stay with us. Our players portion of tonight's show will continue in a couple of minutes as we visit with another transfer, running back Abu Sama. He's next as the Luke Fickell Show continues on the Badgers Sports Network from Learfield.
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5: As we continue with the Luke Fickell Show, we roll on with the player conversations. We thank Javon Robinson for joining us on our last segment. Now we flip to the offensive side and running back Abu Sama, senior and a transfer from Iowa State. Good year with the Cyclones last fall, 732 rushing yards, better than 5 yards per carry, and had a big game against Coach Prime and the Colorado Buffaloes as Sama rushed for 177 yards in that contest. Now, on Sunday night, it was much tougher sledding against a Notre Dame defense that became one of the better defensive units in the country last year and may be among as good as it gets this season. Certainly, it was very difficult to run against this outfit. Sama had 15 carries for 49 yards in that game. I would like to believe it is safe to say much better days are ahead for this speedy running back. He's got a little power to him as well, but he is one of the faster players on this team. Asked him earlier on about his transition from Ames, Iowa to Madison, Wisconsin.
4: It's been amazing. Really just the people I just been surrounding myself with. Great people. Coach Everett, he's definitely been playing like a father role. Other than football, he's been teaching me a lot of things, just how to handle everything that's going on in the transition. And then my teammates, I look at them as like my brothers. So, you know, they're making sure I'm good. I'm making sure they're good, spending time with each other. So with all of that, they've just been making things really smoothly for me. And just being here in general, it's really a nice spot. The lakes, there's good food here. The campus is like downtown, so there's some things to do. So, yeah, it's been really smooth.
5: Yeah, I imagine. We'll hold that mic a little bit closer there with the construction going on. Coach Everett, you mentioned when he was hired here, it didn't take long for him to reach out. So there was obviously a connection there pretty fast there, correct?
4: Yes, sir. Yeah, it was definitely a quick one. Like I said, like, I'm like a family guy. I love when people talk not just about football, but, you know, get a little deeper into, you know, certain type of conversation. Seeing if he's a good person, and that's exactly what he did. So me and him built really a quick connection really quick. And, ever since then, this is how it went.
5: You know, it's interesting and important, too, because there are business decisions that are always going to be a part of this, if somebody going from one school to another. But the relationship, that's still, it sounds like with you, a very, very important component to all this, right?
4: Yeah, I definitely feel like, you know, outside of football and, you know, all the craziness that be happening, I feel like just getting to know somebody as a person and hearing their background and hearing what they've been through and, you know, just knowing a little bit of their history. You can definitely build like a deeper connection with somebody and, you know, just figuring out their why and just doing that with my teammates and doing that with my coaches. I feel like that just made our bond even, you know, stronger.
5: So what's your why?
4: I would say, I'm a faith guy. So everything I do is, you know, for Jesus and to give back, spreading the word. And then also I would say my family, we've been through a lot. We've been, you know, through ups and downs. So I do everything for them as well. So yeah, but, that's my why.
5: Yeah, if a family, if they've been through a lot, which they obviously have, yes, in the case of your family, does that... It's a little cliche-ish here, this question, but when you go through a tough stretch of football where you're tired, you're hurting,
4: yeah,
5: thinking, well, look what they did.
4: Exactly.
5: That comes into play,
4: exactly.
5: Right?
4: Exactly. They made a lot of sacrifices, so me coming out here and just playing football, you know, I feel like it would be weak of me to, like, you know, give up a quit, because the things that they went through, they actually went through life. They went through, like, a lot of things that, you know, a lot of people can't imagine, so... I feel like I owe it to them in a way. So, yeah.
5: And your parents came. It was from what? West Africa.
4: Yeah, West Africa.
5: Correct.
4: Yes,
5: okay.
4: Sir. Yes, sir.
5: So to come, just yes, with the unrest and everything, yeah, going on there. Yeah. That's what you're referring to.
4: Yes,
5: it's an awkward transition getting over to football here. But this running back room, yourself, Brian Jackson,
4: yes, sir,
5: Nate Palmer,
4: yes, sir,
5: Darion Dupree.
4: Exactly.
5: It's pretty good mix. There's a lot of ways that that defenses are going to have to deal with you guys, right?
4: Yes, sir. Yeah, we have a really deep running back room. We also got Mason and another running back named Harry. I feel like the way how we come together and all of our playing ability would definitely complement the offense. And we're really close. We see each other every day. We're making sure we're all putting in work. We're all very excited for fall camp and for the season. So, man, I can't wait to start practice. It's going to be really fun going against our defense, getting each other better.
5: Yep. Mason Lane and Harry Bortolotti, guys,
4: yes,
5: who will do whatever they're,
4: yes,
5: asked to do, right?
4: Yes, sir.
5: So, no, it's
4: a, yes,
5: so take us back. Last year, Iowa State, really good year for you. Monster game against Colorado,
4: yes,
5: 177 yards in that game against the Buffalo as well.
4: Yes,
5: what was that like, putting up those kind of numbers?
4: Yes, sir. That game, Carson Hansen, he got hurt, so I had a chance to, opportunity to, you know, really showcase what I can do. And when my name was called, I just, you know, do what I know to do best and, you know, play football, listen to my coaches, going into all the details into the game. And yeah, it was a fun game, even though we lost, but it was a really fun game.
5: So what's it like? I know you probably asked about it a lot. You're at the championship game in high school, a state,
4: yeah,
5: championship game where you run for 372 yards, mm-hmm, and 6 touchdowns.
4: Yes, sir.
5: So, I mean, you're playing, this is for the title, so you're playing a really good team.
4: Yeah.
5: What was that like, ripping through a defense like that?
4: Yeah, when I think about that game, I think about really all the work that I've been putting in. Me and my brothers, all my brothers, we wake up 4 or 5 a.m. in the morning, go to the YMCA and literally be training. We would train in the morning, we would train in the afternoon and the evening. We always find a way to get better. And at the end of everything, I feel like everything just showed. So it was definitely a moment, you know, that even so, like, motivate me now. Just keep on putting work, keep on grinding, because it's going to eventually show.
5: I heard you in an interview with Badger Connect, one of the platforms this summer,
4: yes,
5: and you said you just like to smile.
4: Yeah.
5: You're a happy guy.
4: Yes,
5: talked to Coach Everett,
4: yes,
5: about that. He says, I don't think he's had a bad day. It's,
4: yes,
5: just,
4: sir,
5: always. Where did that come from? Where did that that outlook,
4: yes,
5: on your life come from?
4: I would say, like, yeah, you never know what somebody's going through. And, you know, I'm very blessed to be in the position that I am. So I feel like, you know, me smiling, you know, I try to be, when people look at me, I want somebody to see, like, a smile on their face. So hopefully put a smile on there. So, yeah, I just say, yeah, just, you never know what you can do for somebody. So me smiling, me being, you know, making somebody laugh, I just try to be, you know, just great for me and being for other people as well.
5: That's running back Abu Sama. Stay with us. We'll check out some other Big Ten games coming up this week as the Luke Fickell Show continues on the Badger Sports Network from Learfield.
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1: Take a look at some of the games in the Big Ten Conference coming up Friday night. Rutgers will be on the road taking on Boston College. Among the games on Saturday, Oregon hits the road to Oklahoma State. Indiana, big win last week, big favorite this week, hosting Howard. Three games really pop in terms of out-of-conference Big Ten games with Michigan taking on Oklahoma. Of course, the Wolverines getting that Hail Mary in the extra second to defeat Western Michigan last Saturday. Ohio State travels to Austin to take on the Texas Longhorns and the annual Cy-Hawk Trophy game down in the state of Iowa. The Hawkeyes in Iowa City will be hosting the Iowa State Cyclones. 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Mike Keller has the pregame. Mark Tauscher and I will bring you the game broadcast. 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
26: News. I'm Dave Packer. Night two of the GOP midterm convention in Dallas. Ahead of President Trump's speech tonight, Texas Governor Greg Abbott emphasized border security and Republicans' economic policy.
27: I'm here to tell you that Republicans are going to win this year. Because Americans want safe communities and secure borders, and Republicans will deliver on that need.
26: This a night after Trump's first speech at the convention, where he promised a $5,000 payout to Americans if Republicans stay in control of the House and Senate in November. ABC's Mary Bruce has more.
28: Democratic Congressman Robert Garcia noting time and time again, Trump has told Americans to expect dividend checks that never came. He says this offer is no different.
29: The dividend is not happening. He promised a dividend on the tariffs. That didn't happen. He promised a dividend on Doge. That didn't happen. There's no one in the country that thinks somehow this new dividend is actually going to happen.
28: California Senator Alex Padilla saying our tax dollars aren't a campaign slush fund and bribing Americans for their vote is illegal.
26: While in Dallas for the convention, President Trump toured the National Medal of Honor Museum. He repeated the desire to get a medal himself.
30: Tonight, the story will be that Donald Trump wants the Congressional Medal of Honor for himself. I'm only kidding. Actually, I'm not kidding. I would like to. I think of no other thing.
26: No AI threat.
31: Just days after a former employee warned that AI could kill all of humanity in a matter of years, Anthropic publishing an alarming report saying it blocked several possible attempts to use its AI models to help develop biological weapons.
26: ABC's Matt Rivers, a 15-year-old boy rescued off the coast of Alaska in the Bering Sea after clinging to a small boat capsized for 3 days. Two others not surviving, a brother and a cousin. You're listening to ABC News.
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26: Tomorrow marks the 25th anniversary of the 9/11 attacks. Senate Minority Leader Chuck Schumer today spoke at 7 World Trade Center in New York City. The New York Democrat recounted his experience on that day.
2: When the Twin Towers fell, they brought down with them a shroud between the comfortable normalcy of the past and the uncertain and fragile future. America was never the same after 9/11.
26: Schumer urged Americans to come together again as they did after the attacks. The FBI today arrested a California football mom for allegedly doing an end run that netted her hundreds of thousands in stolen fundraising.
4: Orange County authorities say Julie Molina, treasurer of the Booster Club, boosted more than $400,000 to pay off her mortgage and her credit cards. A real gut punch to the high school football team and donors, says Max Duncan, the mayor of Aliso Viejo.
5: It'll feel like a gut punch to all the people who went out there and raised the money and put on all the events.
4: The 56-year-old is charged with wire fraud that could get her 80 years if convicted. She allegedly hid the payments with made-up reports, her husband saying he had no idea how the house got paid for.
7: I really don't know anything.
4: Wayne Cabot, ABC News.
26: New Mexico's congressional delegation is now calling on Apple and Google to publicly commit to keeping the state's name on their maps after President Trump posted images suggesting the state be renamed New America. The lawmakers point out that the president does not have the legal authority to make that change. Dave Packer, ABC News.
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25: Now a check of the Door Peninsula weather forecast on WDOR in Sturgeon Bay. Clear skies through the night, overnight lows middle 50s with southwest wind 5 to 10 miles an hour. Friday we'll have more sunshine, temperatures reaching the upper 70s for our highs. South wind 10 to 20 miles an hour, gusting to 30 miles an hour later in the day. Friday night, partly cloudy in the evening, then mostly cloudy overnight. Low temperatures, low 60s. South wind 10 to 15 miles an hour. Saturday, partly sunny, highs around 80 with southwest wind 10 to 15 miles an hour. Clear Saturday night, lows in the middle 50s, and Sunday, cool and partly cloudy, highs right around 70 degrees. That's what we have on the Door Peninsula weather forecast. We've got more music on the way on WDOR in Sturgeon Bay.

0: 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Pick up your cards at the Piggly Wiggly in Sister Bay, JP Express in Carlsville, Bay Ridge Plaza Mobile on Egg Harbor Road, and the Mobile S Stop Little Caesars in Sturgeon Bay. In Algoma at the BP Express on the corner of Highway 4254 or at the JP Sitgo on 4th Street. Next week we're playing with brown colored cards. 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The cards are free, but you must be at least 18 years of age to play. The first winner to completely fill their card and call in is the prime winner. Up to two additional winners then have 10 minutes to call in and claim a prize. Prizes include a $20 certificate from the Piggly Wiggly, a $20 certificate from Gandu Petroleum, and a certificate for a 16-inch pizza from Sonny's Italian Kitchen and Pizzeria. Monday Bingo is brought to you by Dortran, your doorway to mobility.
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1: The Sevastopol Historical Society invites everyone to their lunch and learn event on Sunday, September 13th, 12:30 p.m. at the Sevastopol Town Hall on Highway 57 and Institute. 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
2: August was the hottest month on record worldwide, according to a new report from the European Union's Climate Change Service. Samantha Burgess is a strategic lead at the European Center for Medium-Range Weather Forecasts.
3: It was also the warmest month that we have seen in 2026, which is very unusual. It was warmer than July by 0.06 degrees Celsius. We also saw record ocean temperatures.
2: An Ohio jury has convicted a former Traverse City attorney of attempted murder for the 2025 attempted shooting of his ex-wife. ABC's Whit Johnson has more.
4: No! No!
5: A woman's terrifying cell phone video shown in court. The moment her ex-husband storms a packed restaurant, points a gun at her, and tries to pull the trigger. The gun's safety still on, likely saving her life. You see a waiter rushing in from behind, grabbing the gunman. Multiple patrons helping to tackle him to the ground. That waiter says he feared for his life.
6: The only thing I was thinking was I'm going to die. The whole time I thought we were all going to be shot.
5: Police arresting 43-year-old Matthew Exton, who was an attorney at the time. A jury now convicting him on multiple charges.
2: After President Trump posted images on social media suggesting the state of New Mexico be renamed New America, New Mexico's congressional delegation is calling on Apple and Google to publicly commit to keeping the state's name on their maps. Dave Packer, ABC News.
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8: Now a check of the Door Peninsula weather forecast on WDOR in Sturgeon Bay. Clear skies through the night, overnight lows middle 50s with southwest wind 5 to 10 miles an hour. Friday we'll have more sunshine, temperatures reaching the upper 70s for our highs, south wind 10 to 20 miles an hour, gusting to 30 miles an hour later in the day. Friday night partly cloudy in the evening, then mostly cloudy overnight, low temperatures low 60s, south wind 10 to 15 miles an hour. Saturday partly sunny, highs around 80 with southwest wind 10 to 15 miles an hour. Clear Saturday night, lows in the middle 50s, and Sunday, cool and partly cloudy, highs right around 70 degrees. That's what we have on the Door Peninsula weather forecast. We've got more music on the way on WDOR in Sturgeon Bay.
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5: That's what kept me going. 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I want that. 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
1: From ABC News, I'm Chuck Sievertson. Americans sharing their stories of what happened the day of the 9/11 terrorist attacks exactly 25 years ago, including the hope and heartbreak that has come in the years since. ABC's Andrea Fujii.
2: Time has healed a lot.
3: Chad Creevy from Fenville, Michigan, had just graduated college and was attending a conference in the World Trade Center's South Tower when the planes hit. But he got out, escaping down a stairwell.
2: I felt the comfort of God.
3: In Indiana, Chris Colbert was a fighter pilot in the Air National Guard, just starting his shift when he heard about the attack. He was quickly assigned to escort a plane.
4: I could see the colors, and they were blue and white.
3: Not realizing it was Air Force One.
1: Remembrance ceremonies will take place in New York City, Shanksville, Pennsylvania, and Washington, D.C., to mark the loss of the 2,977 victims. President Trump will mark the occasion at the ceremony at the Pentagon. At the Republican midterm convention in Dallas last night, President Trump appearing happy with his party's performance.
5: Well, that was a tremendous success. Two absolutely sold out big arenas. I mean, they were big. That was the Mavericks arena. It was a fantastic night tonight, and yesterday was likewise a fantastic night.
1: As Vice President J.D. Vance gave the keynote speech, ABC's Mary Bruce.
6: The vice president asking voters who may not be convinced yet essentially to look past what he described as policy disagreements, saying don't throw the baby out with the bathwater, promising that there is still a lot of good to do going forward. But also keep in mind, I think, the vice president was speaking a lot about himself, his personal story, his family.
1: The Federal Reserve will be closely watching this morning's inflation report, which is expected to show the country's inflation rate ticking down slightly. But whether or not it could indicate a possible rate hike, that remains to be seen. You're listening to ABC News.
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1: August was the hottest month on record ever worldwide, according to Samantha Burgess, the strategic lead at the European Center for Medium-Range Weather Forecasts. That is striking for researchers in several ways.
11: It was also the warmest month that we have seen in 2026, which is very unusual. It was warmer than July by 0.06 degrees Celsius. We also saw record ocean temperatures.
1: A jury in Ohio has convicted a former Traverse City attorney of attempted murder for the 2025 attempted shooting of his ex-wife inside a Toledo restaurant. ABC's Whit Johnson.
12: No! No!
13: A woman's terrifying cell phone video shown in court. The moment her ex-husband storms a packed restaurant, points a gun at her, and tries to pull the trigger. The gun safety still on, likely saving her life. You see a waiter rushing in from behind, grabbing the gunman. Multiple patrons helping to tackle him to the ground. That waiter says he feared for his life.
14: The only thing I was thinking was, I'm going to die. The whole time I thought we were all going to be shot.
13: Police arresting 43-year-old Matthew Exton, who was an attorney at the time. A jury now convicting him on multiple charges.
1: Exton will be sentenced September 21st. Hawaiian officials urging tourists to avoid the island of Kauai for now as they continue to clean up the remnants of Hurricane Lowell. Chuck Sievertson, ABC News.
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15: 5 after 5, we're at 55 degrees, and we do have a mostly clear sky here at WDOR. Sunny skies today, mid-70s for a high. South winds at 10 to 20, gusting to 30. With the stronger winds later this afternoon, we will have a beach hazard statement in effect, and that'll run later this afternoon through Saturday afternoon. Tonight, partly cloudy skies become cloudy, lows in the lower 60s. South winds at 10 to 15. Partly sunny Saturday with a high near 80 tomorrow. Winds out of the southwest at 10 to 15. Partly cloudy tomorrow night. Lows in the mid-50s. Northwest winds at 5 to 10. Partly sunny and cooler Sunday with highs in the upper 60s. And then some showers for Monday. That's a 70% chance for rain. Highs in the lower 70s Monday. 55 and mostly clear here at WDOR.

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2: 55 and clear here at WDOR, 10 after 5, time for the Bay Lake Fishing Report, which is compiled by Howie's Tackle of Sturgeon Bay. The fishing report brought to you this morning by Husby's Food and Spirits, Wisconsin Building Supply, Sonny's Pizzeria, and the Bay Lake Fishing Report brought to you by Bay Marine. Lance Levine of Howie's Tackle reports right after this.
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3: This is your Door County Fishery Report from Howie's Tackle and Archery in Sturgeon Bay. I'm Lance Levine reporting. Well, the few salmon fishing reports that we do have and have been coming in from the Big Lake have been pretty decent, I'd say, up until this point. On a nice mix of 1-, 2-, and 3-year-old kings, along with a few rainbows, a couple pinks, and a few cohos mixed in. The lake fishing for silverfish should just continue right through October as it usually does every year. A mix of flies and spoons, always a good bet this time of year, so mix it up a little bit. This is also a really good time for shore fishermen and or small boat fishermen to get in on some good nearshore action as the mature kings start to take their final swims. So keep your eyes peeled as that is happening as we speak. Casting spoons like KO Wobblers, Crocs, and Cleos. Also deep diving plugs or crankbaits, all good options in the fall. Jigging spoons like P-Line, Binks, and Moonshine. Shiver spoons, also good options. And of course, soaking skein and or spawn sacks also can be very effective at times, both from shore, from a boat, and in the rivers when that happens. The perch fishing reports have been good, and that's just going to continue to stay good and even get better as we move through September and as our water cools. Areas to try, pretty much same old, same old. Bays of Little Sturgeon, Riley's Bay, Sawyer Harbor, in and along the weed beds in that 8 to 14 foot range, probably the best depth right now from all the reports coming in. The Sturgeon Bay Shipping Channel and out in front of the marinas is another popular spot. And of course, along the Pottawatomie Park shoreline over on the flats, excellent at times, especially when you can get out there without the big winds that we've been having. There have also been some really good reports coming in from some of those mid-depth to deeper mud areas, like just outside a Little Sturgeon area, down past Shootaway's Dock, all the way down to Bayshore Park for that matter. Fathead minnows, crawler pieces, redworms, and leeches working quite good. Also, and of course, casting with small plastics. My favorite way to catch perch when I can actually get out there. Very effective way to do it. You'll see a lot of folks start doing that as the water cools and those perch really put on the feed bag and start chasing. And the daytime bite, well, that's been pretty darn good for walleyes, and along with the nighttime bite, some nice reports coming in from guys fishing at night. So a couple options there for the walleyes. As for the best method, there's a bunch of different ways you can do it. You can either cast or troll for them. If you're going to cast, the most popular baits have been death jigs for sure. Shiver minnows, jigging spoons, and or just a jig and a crawler, jig and a leech, or slip bobber fish, which is really fun too. You know, just cast a bobber out, forget about it, and that usually outfishes you. But anyhow, don't forget to bring the slip bobbers with crawlers or leeches also suspended off the bottom. Make sure you're up 2 to 3 feet though off the bottom. Those walleyes will definitely come up and eat. And of course, you can troll for the walleyes. Crawler harnesses and deep diving crankbaits like flicker minnows, bandits, husky jerks, and hit sticks, just to name a few. And again, stay mobile for these walleyes. You know, when the wind blows, they'll push those fish really shallow or out a little deeper, so you gotta fish it all. Find those active fish. The bass fishing reports, well, they've been good overall too, up and down the whole Door County Peninsula, including Washington Island, of course. Shorty tubes, paddle tails, Ned rigs, Senkos, dark sleeper style baits, definitely catching on again. Assortment of drop shot plastics are must-have, especially if you have to shoot out to some of that deeper water. As far as casting baits, like spy baits, jerk baits, chatter baits, spinner baits, all good options now and through the fall. And of course, they'll still hit a topwater bait, so make sure you have one of those tied on when the water slicks out. That's a fun way to catch a bass. You just got to be mobile again for these bass. Sometimes they'll push real shallow, you know, 3 to 5 feet of water out to that 20 to 30 foot range. So stay mobile, find those active fish. And the northern pike action, well, that's always a fun time this time of year as the northern action really starting to pick up. And it'll just get better and better as our water cools. Concentrate your efforts along those deeper weed edges, those steeper shoreline drop-offs. A few weeds mixed in, and the pike will definitely be hanging there. Areas like the Sturgeon Bay Ship Channel, Pottawatomie State Park, deeper flats, some of the deeper shorelines like Sherwood Point, Henderson's Point, all go-to spots. Trolling or casting with large crankbaits, spoons, spinnerbaits, large plastics, always a good bet. And also, now that some big sucker minnows are available, big sucker minnows, very effective for those pike. And that just gets better and better as the water cools, also the live bait bite. So keep that in mind. Thanks again to local guides, local fishermen, and visiting fishermen that share information with us so we can provide the most accurate and informative report possible. From Howie's Tackle and Archery and Sturgeon Bay, this has been Lance Levine reporting. Be safe, have fun, and good luck fishing, everybody.
2: 55 degrees under a clear sky here at WDOR. Forecast for the waters of Lake Michigan and the Bay of Green Bay. Early on this morning, southwest winds at 10 to 15 knots, waves at 2 feet or less, and a clear sky. Couple of notes, a small craft on the bay should exercise caution this afternoon through tomorrow morning. For the nearshore waters of Lake Michigan, there will be a small craft advisory. That'll be in effect this afternoon through tomorrow morning. Today, southwest winds at 10 to 15 knots, backing to the south at 15 to 25 knots, waves at 1 to 3 feet. Mostly sunny skies out on the water today. Tonight, south winds 15 to 25 knots, waves 1 to 3 feet, increasing clouds tonight. And for Saturday, southwest winds 10 to 20 knots, veering to the west at 10 to 15 knots early in the afternoon. Waves tomorrow 1 to 3 feet, and a partly sunny sky is expected. The Bay Lake Fishing Report is compiled by Howie's Tackle of Sturgeon Bay. 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And you can find the Bay Lake Fishing Report anytime online at WDOR.com. 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
2: Currently here at WDOR, we're at 55 degrees under a clear sky, sunny today with highs in the mid-70s. 17 after 5, time for a check of sports, and with sports on WDOR, I'm Nick Olson. We'll begin this check of sports with the prep scoreboard. Boys soccer yesterday, Providence Academy beat Sturgeon Bay 3-2, Algoma over Northeastern Wisconsin Lutheran 4-3, Peshtigo Downs Kewaunee 9-1. Packerland Conference Volleyball last night, Sevastopol swept Peshtigo 25-23, 25-23, and 25-23. Bryn Schartner finished with 8 aces, 8 digs, and 8 kills. The Pioneers improved to 12-1. Northeastern Wisconsin Lutheran swept Sturgeon Bay 25-19, 25-23, and 25-13. Audrey Harrington, 9 kills for the Quippers. McKenna Coyes finished with 21 assists. NEC Volleyball, Luxembourg Casco swept past Quintonville 25-14, 25-15, and 25-13. Claire Schleiss had 16 assists for LC, while Stella Schleiss added 11 assists. Aubrey Fry finished with 15 kills. In cross country yesterday, Milena Vaser finishing first at Chilton. Her teammate Addison Miller was fourth, as the Southern Roar girls finished second. The Eagles' Colton Valley in 11th place finish in the boys' race. Coming up tonight on 93.9 FM and WDOR and WDOR.com, it's Packerland Conference football as Peshtigo plays at Southern Roar. After a pair of non-conference losses to begin the season, Eagles beat Marinette in a league game last Friday. Head coach Scott Malian's team rallying from a 20-7 deficit to pick up a 24-20 win.
5: I don't think at any time during the game or at halftime did I ever feel like there was a sense of panic, a sense of despair. It was very, very businesslike. And when you get that feeling and you get a team like that, you know, hopefully that can continue. But when you get that atmosphere, it really gives you a chance in every single game that you're in.
2: 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Kickoff from Southern Door at 7. Elsewhere in Packerland Conference football tonight, Sturgeon Bay at Oconto, Oconto Falls at Kiwani, Bonduelle at Marinette. NEC football, Little Chute at Luxembourg, Casco, Denmark is at Freedom. Eight-player football, Sevastopol at Elkhart Lake Wimbula, Gibraltar at Lena, St. Thomas Aquinas, Algoma at Valley Christian. Cross country later today, Gibraltar, Algoma, and Kiwani are at Princeton, Sevastopol and Luxembourg Casco at Nina. Boys soccer today, St. Mary Catholic at Gibraltar, Sevastopol, Luxembourg Casco at Oostburg. Brewers set to open a three-game series with the Reds this evening at American Family Field. Brewers coming off a three-game sweep of the Cubs. They're 91-56 and lead the Cubs by 10 games atop the National League Central. The Brewers' magic number to clinch the division title is down to 5. Reds are 69-77, and they are dead last in the NL Central. Dustin May gets the start for the Brewers, while the Reds counter with Andrew Abbott. First pitch from American Family Field at 6:40. From the National League Central last night, Pirates shut out the White Sox 2-0 in the NL Central today. Pirates take on the Cubs at Wrigley, first pitch at 1:20. Cardinals hosting the White Sox, that begins at 7:15. The Green Bay Packers open their 2026 season Sunday afternoon as they take on the Vikings in Minnesota. Jordan Love begins his fourth season as the Packers' starting quarterback. He hopes he will continue to improve.
6: Every year for me is understanding the offense a little bit more, understanding the protections a little bit more, what calls I need to get to, and being able to process everything a little bit faster. So I think year after year, you know, obviously you see more looks from defenses. You know, as we go back, watch film, break stuff down, you figure out the answers, and then, you know, it just starts clicking when you're at the line of scrimmage.
2: Kickoff of Sunday's Packers-Vikings game at 3:15 at U.S. Bank Stadium. From the NFL last night, 49ers beat the Rams in Australia 27-7. Early in the second quarter, San Francisco found themselves down 7-3, but they scored 24 unanswered to pick up the win. Wisconsin football team plays their second game of the 2026 season tomorrow night. The 0-1 Badgers hosting 0-1 Western Illinois. Kickoff at Camp Randall tomorrow evening at 6:15. In the Big Ten tonight, Rutgers playing at Boston College. That begins at 6:30. 55 degrees and a clear sky here at WDOR. Get you a check of the WDOR forecast and our first look at local news, all coming up in about 8 minutes at 5:30.
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now. 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
2: 55 degrees and a clear sky.

0: I had 5:30 here at WDOR, sunny today with mid-70s for a high. South winds at 10 to 20, gusting to 30 this afternoon. Partly cloudy skies this evening, becoming cloudy. Lows in the lower 60s tonight. South winds at 10 to 15. Partly sunny tomorrow. High Saturday near 80. Winds out of the southwest at 10 to 15. Good morning with the 5:30 edition of local news on WDOR. I'm Nick Olson. Beach hazards statement has been placed in effect. That'll be this afternoon through tomorrow afternoon. That is for the beaches along Lake Michigan in Door, Kewaunee, and Manitowoc counties. Could have some high waves and dangerous currents. And again, that is for the beaches along Lake Michigan here in northeast Wisconsin. The Nora County Land Trust happy to announce some new land to be protected along the Mink River Estuary in Ellison Bay. That's through a conservation easement agreement. Egg Harbor's Main Street Market founders, Vonnie and Dave Carlson, have partnered with the Land Trust to protect the nearly 14 acres containing a prairie, a forest, and an area of ridge and swale wetlands. This property is also important as it protects groundwater resources, contributing to the Mink River Estuary and habitat of the Heinz Emerald Dragonfly. This new conservation easement is also impressive as it buffers existing protected lands, specifically the Nature Conservancy's Mink River Preserve, while also being near the Clearing Folk School, a 120-acre conservation easement protected since 2006. In a conservation easement agreement, the land is permanently protected by restricting certain uses or activities, while the landowner is not required to vacate or sell the land. Rather, they retain ownership and can continue to enjoy the property. They can also pass the property on to their heirs to sell it to a future owner who will then be bound by the easement agreement. The Nora County Library has a few announcements for this weekend. Today is the annual book sale at the Fish Creek Library. That will run from 9 until 3. You can pick up some affordable reading material for the cooler months ahead. Proceeds will help support the Fish Creek Library and its programming. For more information, call 920-868-3471. The Bailey's Harbor Library will be closed tomorrow due to Autumn Fest activities in the downtown Bailey's Harbor area. The Bailey's Harbor branch will then return to regular open hours Monday morning at 10 a.m. For a full listing of library events at all 8 Dora County branches, you can visit the calendar section at doracountylibrary.org. Sturgeon Bay's Crossroads at Big Creek reminding everyone about its third annual Trails and Ales event. That'll be tomorrow afternoon. They have designated a special half-mile ale trail within the Crossroads campus, which will include beer sampling stations from local breweries, including Bridge Up, One Barrel, The Peach Barn, Sway, Shipwreck, Hacienda, and more. There will also be samples from the Green Bay Packers Homebrew Club. Food will be available with a food truck on site. There will be raffle tickets for brewery-themed and Door County-themed items. 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The weather forecast looking good for tomorrow's Autumn Fest in Bailey's Harbor, a day of classic cars and motorcycles, arts and crafts, food vendors, and live music. It'll run from 9 until 4 at Kendall Park, the Town Hall Lawn, and up Door County F in downtown Bailey's Harbor. Classic car and motorcycle registration from 9 until 11, then the show runs from 11 until 3 with the awards presented at 3:30. This year's categories include classic and stock cars from each decade, classic and custom motorcycles, trucks, vans, imports, and more. The arts, crafts, and food vendors will be open from 9 until 4 tomorrow. Modern Day Drifters playing at Kendall Park from 11 until 3:30. And again, it's Autumn Fest in Bailey's Harbor, and that'll take place tomorrow. Sevastopol Historical Society hosting a free presentation. They are calling a Lunch and Learn. That'll be Sunday beginning at 12:30 in the Sevastopol Town Hall. They will first be serving Sloppy Joe's, refreshments, and dessert. And then the program will be led by Matt Edelman from the Door County Historical Museum. Organizer Linda Waite has some details on the topic, which is the history of the Door County Fair.
1: Matt is going to give us a history on the fair. I've looked at a few of the slides from when the fairgrounds was first established, when they had the excavators and all the old-time equipment back in 1871 to clear the grounds and everything. And it just continues to be a great opportunity for our 4-H families to show off their talents. So much more. It truly is a family event.
0: For over 150 years, the Door County Fair has continued to offer opportunity for locals to show off competitive exhibits of art, crafts, homegrown vegetables and fruits, large and small hand-raised animals, and more. The grandstand entertainment, carnival rides, and food options have also brought attendees back every year.
1: Matt from the Historical Museum will go into details on how the fair came about, the various vendors, the carnival outfits that they work with. So we're hoping that he will put on a great program, and we always have time for questions and answers. Come for lunch. Lunch starts at 12:30, and we'll probably start the program maybe around 1 p.m. And you should be home in time for the Packer game.
0: Program Sunday is free and open to the public, and donations will be accepted as well. Again, it begins at 12:30 at the Sevastopol Town Hall. Can a new test help those at risk to develop ALS? Elizabeth Tracy wraps up the work week with this medical report.
2: Early introduction of peanut into a child's diet may help them avoid development of peanut allergy, a recent study concludes. Robert Wood, a childhood allergy expert at Johns Hopkins, says it's just not that simple when it comes to understanding why food allergies and other allergic responses develop.
3: There are 10 things, probably another 15 we don't even understand, we think have influence rates of allergy, including not just food allergy, but asthma and eczema. Dietary factors, are there things that have changed in the way we feed babies, the way foods are processed? We think there have been nutritional changes above and beyond just dietary changes, that there may be some specific nutrients that may have beneficial or even deleterious effects on development of food allergy. The common theme relates to the hygiene hypothesis.
2: The hygiene hypothesis proposes that early childhood exposures may be helpful in creating a healthy immune system. At Johns Hopkins, I'm Elizabeth Tracy.
0: We have these funeral notices on this Friday morning. We'll begin with Charles John Wagner, Chuck Wagner, 56, formerly of Door County. He passed away back in May. A memorial service will be held September 19th at 11 a.m. at the Forbes Funeral Home in Sturgeon Bay. Visitation on the 19th will be from 10 until the time of service at 11, burial in the town of Egg Harbor Cemetery. That in the passing of Charles John Wagner, Chuck Wagner, 56, formerly of Door County. Christopher P. Graff, 65, of Sturgeon Bay, passed away August 1st. A memorial service will be held at Waterfront Mary's Bar and Grill today at 2 for Christopher P. Graff, 65, of Sturgeon Bay. Joseph Elvin Perard, 67, of Sturgeon Bay, passed away August 26th. Memorial service at 2 p.m. today at Hewn's Funeral Home. Friends may call at the funeral home later today from noon until the time of service at 2, burial at St. Joseph Catholic Cemetery for Joseph Elvin Perard, 67, of Sturgeon Bay. Jeffrey Allen Braun, Jeff Braun, 71, of Thiensville, passed away September 2nd. Visitation today in Thiensville. That'll be from 3 until 6 with a memorial service at 6 p.m. That in the passing of Jeffrey Allen Braun, Jeff Braun, 71, of Thiensville. Carol Margaret Lemon, 84, of Washington Island, passed away September 3rd. Visitation for family and friends will be held at Trinity Evangelical Lutheran Church. That is later today from 4:30 until 6. Visitation tomorrow at the church from 10 until the time of service at 11. That is in the passing of Carol Margaret Lemon, 84, of Washington Island. John Michael Curtin, 68, of Arizona, also of Little Newton Lake, Wisconsin, passed away September 5th. Celebration of life will take place Sunday from noon until 2. That'll be at the Schinnerly Funeral Home in Algoma. Burial will be in St. Mary's Catholic Cemetery, also in Algoma, for John Michael Curtin, 68, of Scottsdale, Arizona, also of Little Newton Lake, Wisconsin. Patrick Coffey, 82, passed away September 6th. Funeral service will be at St. Hubert Catholic Church in Rosaire, Saturday at 11 a.m. Visitation tomorrow from 9:30 until the time of Mass, again at 11. Interment will take place at St. Michael's Cemetery in Mizzare. That in the passing of Patrick Coffey, 82. Dorothy V. Walker, 101, of Nassauwappe, passed away September 7th. Visitation will be held Monday at Salem Lutheran Church from 10 until the time of services at 11. Burial at Schumacher Cemetery for Dorothy V. Walker, 101, of Nassauwappe. And Sierra Marie Laxo, 833, of Sturgeon Bay, passed away September 7th. A celebration of life will be held at a later date for Sierra Marie Laxo, 33, of Sturgeon Bay. 55 degrees under a clear sky here at WDOR. Earlier this hour, National Weather Service office in Green Bay had reported 58 degrees and a clear sky in Ephraim, 66 clear on Washington Island, 57 in Egg Harbor, Sister Bay at 57 degrees, Green Bay at 55, and Manitowoc 60 and clear. Conditions that throughout north central, northeast, and central Wisconsin, mostly clear skies being found pretty much region-wide. A little bit of cloud cover in certain spots in northern Wisconsin as well as south down the lakeshore. Temperatures in the Northwoods, upper 40s to lower 50s. Looks as if 44 at Iron Mountain is the cool spot. And we did have some low to mid 50s from the Fox Valley to the lakeshore. Washington Island, 66 is the warm spot as of 5 a.m. Early on this morning, clear. Temps steady in the upper 50s, winds out of the southwest at 5 to 10. Sunny again today with highs in the mid-70s, south winds at 10 to 20, gusting to 30. With the 5:30 edition of Local News on this Friday morning, this has been Nick Olson reporting.
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0: Glenn Campbell on WDOR, Melissa Manchester before that. We are at 54 degrees under a clear sky. Chance for some thunderstorms tonight into tomorrow morning. Looks like that's going to be outside of the WDOR listening area, and the risk for severe weather is said to be low. There is a risk for rip currents on Lake Michigan beaches in Door, Kewaunee, and Manitowoc counties. That'll be this afternoon through tomorrow morning. We do have a chance for some storms at times late Sunday through Monday night. Still too early to determine if any of the storms could become severe, but the potential does exist for some locally heavy rain, especially on Monday. And there is an increased risk for rip currents on Lake Michigan beaches, also Monday morning through Monday night. WDOR forecast calling for sunny skies today with highs in the mid-70s. Next chance for rain in that extended forecast isn't until Monday, when there's a 70% chance for showers.
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1: From ABC News, I'm Chuck Severson. Americans reflecting on the impact of the 9/11 terror attacks 25 years later, including Senator Chuck Schumer, who delivered remarks on the anniversary yesterday.
2: When the Twin Towers fell, they brought down with them a shroud between the comfortable normalcy of the past and the uncertain and fragile future. America was never the same after 9/11.
1: With a new addition to remember the later impacts of the tragic events, ABC's Olivia Rubin.
3: Today, a seventh moment of silence will be held to honor the lives lost in later years from 9/11-related illnesses. More than 9,000 people, including 453 New York City firefighters, a toll that now exceeds the number killed on the day itself, some dying from cancers related to toxic air at Ground Zero.
1: Ceremonies are scheduled to take place in New York City, Shanksville, Pennsylvania, and Washington. Former Presidents Biden, Obama, Clinton, and Bush will be in New York City. President Trump will be at the Pentagon. At the first ever Republican midterm convention last night, Vice President J.D. Vance was briefly interrupted by a protester. ABC News Chief White House Correspondent Mary Bruce was there.
4: The vice president was quick to sort of turn that protest into a moment that he could pounce on politically to his advantage. A protester who we saw just off the vice president's stage waving a Mexican flag. The vice president sort of pounced on that moment as security took the protester out of the arena and saying he should be waving the American flag, and if he wants to go back to Mexico, that he would gladly help him get a ticket.
1: President Trump calling the event a tremendous success with two sold-out big arenas. A senior military official with Yemen's internationally recognized government says the Iran-backed Houthi rebels have taken the island of Mayan after government forces withdrew from there yesterday. The strait that is there is a key oil route alternative to the Strait of Hormuz. You're listening to ABC News.
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1: AI giant Anthropic reports several attempts of people trying to use its AI models to develop possible weapons. ABC's Matt Rivers.
8: Anthropic says in each instance, it banned the associated user accounts for engaging in efforts to obfuscate the purpose of their research to evade our safeguards, adding that they do not know if the users intended harm or were performing legitimate scientific work. The report comes after a former Anthropic and OpenAI researcher issued a dire warning about the possible dangers of AI.
1: A new push from Massachusetts' mother, Lindsay Clancy's legal team, to have a court find Clancy not guilty of the murders of her children by reason of insanity. ABC's Peter Harlambos.
9: Less than a week after an 11-to-1 deadlock jury led to a mistrial in her triple murder case, Lindsay Clancy's attorney asked a Massachusetts judge to effectively throw out the case, because he said prosecutors failed to present enough evidence to prove that Clancy murdered her three children. Defense attorney Kevin Reddington asked the judge to reach a required finding of not guilty by reason of lack of criminal responsibility, arguing that Clancy was suffering from postpartum psychosis and couldn't tell the difference between right and wrong when she strangled her three children. Clancy's due to return to court on September 29th, when the judge could hear arguments about the motion. Peter Harlambos, ABC News, New York.
1: In Switzerland, a tour bus accident is believed to have killed five people and injured dozens more, according to police. Three people are said to be in serious condition, and the cause of the accident remains unknown. Chuck Severson, ABC News.
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0: 5 after 6, 54 degrees and a mostly clear sky here at WDOR. Sunny skies today with highs in the mid-70s. South winds at 10 to 20, gusting to 30 later this afternoon as those winds start to pick up. A beach hazard statement will be in effect. That'll run this afternoon through tomorrow afternoon. That is for the beaches along Lake Michigan and Door, Kewaunee, and Manitowoc counties. Tonight, partly cloudy skies become cloudy, lows in the lower 60s. South winds at 10 to 15, partly sunny tomorrow, maybe a touch warmer, highs near 80. Southwest winds at 10 to 15. Partly cloudy tomorrow night, lows in the middle 50s, winds out of the northwest at 5 to 10. Partly sunny Sunday, cooler, highs in the upper 60s, and then showers likely for Monday with highs in the lower 70s. 54 and clear at WDOR, 6 minutes after 6, time for ABC Sports.
11: I'm Gabrielle Lucero, and these are your sports headlines for Friday morning. The San Francisco 49ers can claim the first ever NFL win in Australia, beating the Rams 27-7 in front of a crowd of more than 100,000.
12: Purdy's under center. He takes. He wants Evans. He just puts it up. Give it to Mike. Mike's got it. He pulled it in for his first touchdown. 49ers, Mike Evans.
11: Brock Purdy threw for 205 yards, three touchdowns, and one interception, while the Niners defense held the Rams to a single score, ending a 42-game streak of scoring in double digits. Patriots wide receiver A.J. Brown is expected to miss 4 weeks with a high ankle sprain. That's according to NFL Network's Ian Rapoport. Brown, who the Patriots brought in this offseason to be quarterback Drake May's main target, went down early in the third quarter of the Pats' eventual 13-10 loss to the defending Super Bowl champion Seattle Seahawks. Now, marginally better news for those Seahawks. Quarterback Sam Darnold is expected to miss just week two after sustaining a hip injury in the first series of that game. Drew Locke will start if Darnold remains out. The U.S. Open women's final is set. Aryna Sabalenka will get a chance at a three-peat and some immediate revenge. She'll meet Elena Rybakina, who just ended Sabalenka's 99-week stay at the top of the women's tennis world rankings. Sabalenka beat American Jessica Pegula in straight sets, while Rybakina rallied to defeat American Coco Gauff in three sets. The women's finals are Saturday. The men's semifinals are set for tonight. And the U.S. Department of Justice is reportedly investigating the L.A. Clippers for circumventing the NBA's salary cap to pay Kawhi Leonard. That's according to the New York Times.
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15: 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Just about 10 after 6, time again for the Bay Lake Fishing Report, which is compiled by Howie's Tackle of Sturgeon Bay. The Fishing Report brought to you this morning by Bay Electronics, the Greystone Castle, Bailey's Harbor Fish Company, and the Bay Lake Fishing Report brought to you by the Washington Island Ferry Line. Lance Levine of Howie's Tackle reports right after this.
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17: This is your Door County Fishery Report from Howie's Tackle and Archery in Sturgeon Bay. I'm Lance Levine reporting. Well, the few salmon fishing reports that we do have and have been coming in from the Big Lake have been pretty decent, I'd say, up until this point, on a nice mix of 1-, 2-, and 3-year-old kings, along with a few rainbows, a couple pinks, and a few cohos mixed in. The lake fishing for silverfish should just continue right through October as it usually does every year. A mix of flies and spoons, always a good bet this time of year, so mix it up a little bit. This is also a really good time for shore fishermen and or small boat fishermen to get in on some good near shore action as the mature kings start to take their final swims. So keep your eyes peeled as that is happening as we speak. Casting spoons like KO Wobblers, Crocs, and Cleos. Also deep diving plugs or crankbaits, all good options in the fall. Jigging spoons like P-Line, Binks, and Moonshine. Shiver spoons, also good options. And of course, soaking skein and or spawn sacks also can be very effective at times, both from shore, from a boat, and in the rivers when that happens. The perch fishing reports have been good, and that's just going to continue to stay good and even get better as we move through September and as our water cools. Areas to try, pretty much same old, same old. Bays of Little Sturgeon, Riley's Bay, Sawyer Harbor, in and along the weed beds in that 8 to 14 foot range, probably the best depth right now from all the reports coming in. The Sturgeon Bay Shipping Channel and out in front of the marinas is another popular spot. And of course, along the Pottawatomie Park shoreline over on the flats, excellent at times, especially when you can get out there without the big winds that we've been having. There have also been some really good reports coming in from some of those mid-depth to deeper mud areas, like just outside a Little Sturgeon area, down past Shootaway's Dock, all the way down to Bayshore Park for that matter. Fathead minnows, crawler pieces, redworms, and leeches working quite good. Also, and of course, casting with small plastics. My favorite way to catch perch when I can actually get out there. Very effective way to do it. You'll see a lot of folks start doing that as the water cools and those perch really put on the feed bag and start chasing. And the daytime bite, well, that's been pretty darn good for walleyes, and along with the nighttime bite, some nice reports coming in from guys fishing at night. So a couple options there for the walleyes. As for the best method, there's a bunch of different ways you can do it. You can either cast or troll for them. If you're going to cast, the most popular baits have been death jigs for sure. Shiver minnows, jigging spoons, and or just a jig and a crawler, or jig and a leech, or slip bobber fish, which is really fun too. You know, just cast a bobber out, forget about it, and that usually outfishes you. But anyhow, don't forget to bring the slip bobbers with crawlers or leeches also suspended off the bottom. Make sure you're up 2 to 3 feet though off the bottom. Those walleyes will definitely come up and eat. And of course, you can troll for the walleyes. Crawler harnesses and deep diving crankbaits like flicker minnows, bandits, husky jerks, and hit sticks, just to name a few. And again, stay mobile for these walleyes. You know, when the wind blows, they'll push those fish really shallow or out a little deeper. So you got to fish it all. Find those active fish. The bass fishing reports, well, they've been good overall, too, up and down the whole Door County Peninsula, including Washington Island, of course. Shorty tubes, paddle tails, Ned rigs, Senkos, dark sleeper style baits, definitely catching on again. Assortment of drop shot plastics are must-have, especially if you have to shoot out to some of that deeper water. As far as casting baits, like spy baits, jerk baits, chatter baits, spinner baits, all good options now and through the fall. And of course, they'll still hit a topwater bait, so make sure you have one of those tied on when the water slicks out. That's a fun way to catch a bass. You just got to be mobile again for these bass. Sometimes they'll push real shallow, you know, 3 to 5 feet of water out to that 20 to 30 foot range. So stay mobile, find those active fish. And the northern pike action, well, that's always a fun time this time of year as the northern action really starting to pick up. And it'll just get better and better as our water cools. Concentrate your efforts along those deeper weed edges, those steeper shoreline drop-offs. A few weeds mixed in, and the pike will definitely be hanging there. Areas like the Sturgeon Bay Ship Channel, Pottawatomie State Park, deeper flats, some of the deeper shorelines like Sherwood Point and Henderson's Point, all go-to spots. Trolling or casting with large crankbaits, spoons, spinnerbaits, large plastics, always a good bet. And also, now that some big sucker minnows are available, big sucker minnows, very effective for those pike. And that just gets better and better as the water cools, also the live bait bite. So keep that in mind. Thanks again to local guides, local fishermen, and visiting fishermen that share information with us so we can provide the most accurate and informative report possible. From Howie's Tackle and Archery in Sturgeon Bay, this has been Lance Levine reporting. Be safe, have fun, and good luck fishing, everybody.
15: 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Their fall hours, noon to 5, Monday through Saturday, closed on Sunday.
18: 54 and clear at WDOR. Forecast for the waters of Lake Michigan and the Bay of Green Bay. Today's southwest winds at 10 to 15 knots, backing to the south at 15 to 25 knots. Waves at 1 to 3 feet. Sunny skies. Small craft on the bay should exercise caution this afternoon through tomorrow morning. Small craft advisory for the near shore waters of Lake Michigan. That'll be in effect from 3 this afternoon through tomorrow morning. For tonight, south winds 15 to 25 knots, waves at 1 to 3 feet. Partly cloudy skies this evening, becoming cloudy. That small craft advisory for Lake Michigan, that may also be needed on the bay. Saturday, southwest winds 15 to 25 knots, veering to the west at 10 to 15 knots. Waves at 1 to 3 feet, partly sunny tomorrow. Tomorrow night, northwest winds 10 to 15 knots, waves at 2 feet or less. Partly cloudy skies expected for the bay and the lake tomorrow night. The Bay Lake Fishing Report is compiled by Howie's Tackle of Sturgeon Bay. 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And you can find the Bay Lake Fishing Report anytime online simply by visiting WDOR.com. 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
1: From ABC News Wall Street Now, stock futures edged higher this morning as traders look ahead to the August Consumer Price Index. On Thursday, the Dow gave up another 316 points to close just over 52,000. The S&P and NASDAQ lost another 0.6%. Home loan rates are headed the other direction, with Mortgage News Daily reporting the average 30-year fixed rate note blowing past 7% this week, the highest since May of 2025, an increase of 10 basis points since Wednesday. Apple's entry into the foldable phone space this week has brought out the playground bully in one competitor. In a flurry of sarcastic posts on X, Samsung said Apple is, quote, reheating our leftovers, and so far, so same. And in the North American trade war, a loophole will allow Crown Royal whiskey to avoid a U.S. ban and continue to be imported into the United States. Canadian whiskeys can cross the border if they're in a container larger than 1 gallon. Crown Royal is. Jim Ryan, ABC News.
2: 54 degrees, a clear sky here at WDOR. Sunny today with highs in the mid-70s expected. 20 after 6, time for trivia brought to you this morning by Jimmy John's in Sturgeon Bay. 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
2: And before this morning's trivia question, here's what you're playing for. It is an 8-inch original or favorite sandwich. That is at Jimmy John's, 845 Egg Harbor Road in Sturgeon Bay. This reminder that if you or anyone in your household has won on WDOR trivia within the last 2 weeks, you are not eligible to win today. Today it is Friday, September 11th, 920-743-4411. If you think you have the answer to this question, Boyz II Men teamed with what other artist to record a song that would spend the most time at number one on the Hot 100 chart in the 1990s. This is for the entire decade of the 90s. Boyz II Men and what other artist had a song that spent the most time at number one in the 1990s on the Billboard Hot 100 chart? 920-743-4411. Let's go to the WDOR phone lines. Find out who caller number one is on a Friday morning. WDOR, good morning. News up first on trivia. Good morning, you there? Apparently not. Seems like we've had some issues with the phone lines reported here on Trivia within the last week or so. 920-743-4411. If you can get through and play Trivia this morning, here's your question. Boyz II Men teamed with what other artist to record the song that spent the most time at number one on the Billboard Hot 100 chart in the 1990s? 920-743-4411. Let's go back to the WDOR phone lines. Hopefully this will be caller number one. WDOR, good morning. News up first on Trivia.
4: Cully Anschutz.
2: Hey, Cully. How are you this morning?
4: Pretty good.
2: Brewers can clinch a spot in the playoffs tonight with a win, Cully.
4: Yeah, let's do it.
2: Yeah, right? And then take care of the division and that other team.
4: Get rid of them.
2: Yeah, we won't mention them. We won't mention them. The team that will not be mentioned. I know where Cully's a Alliance lays or Allegiance lays. Cully, what's your guess this morning?
4: Is it Marky Mark?
2: It is not Marky Mark. It is not Marky Mark. Cully, have yourself a great Friday. Have a great weekend.
4: Thank you, kind sir.
2: Thanks, Cully. Cully drops off 920-743-4411. Again, the question this morning, Boyz II Men would team with what other artist to record the song that spent the most time at number one in the 1990s? So it's Boyz II Men and what other artist? It is not Marky Mark. 920-743-4411. Again, phone lines apparently are open. We've had some callers inform us that maybe some issues with the phone lines on Trivia here at WDOR. If you have the answer to this morning, you're going to pick up an 8-inch original or favorite sandwich. That's at Jimmy John's, 845 Egg Harbor Road in Sturgeon Bay. All right, back to the phone lines we go. Find out who caller number two is on this Friday morning. WDOR, good morning. News up next on Trivia.
5: Good morning.
2: Good morning. You're on the air.
5: How about Mariah Carey?
2: That's the correct answer. It is Mariah Carey.
5: Yes.
2: Boyz II Men and Mariah Carey teamed up for One Sweet Day. That would be number one on the Billboard Hot 100 charts for 16 weeks from December 1995 to about mid-March 1996. In fact, it set the record for the longest at number one on that chart and would hold that record for about 23 years. Who's our winner on Trivia This Morning?
5: Jamie.
2: Hey, Jamie, how are you this morning?
5: Doing good, how are you?
2: Good. Where are you calling from this morning, Jamie?
5: Oh, I'm up there in Egg Harbor, High and Orchard.
2: Up in Egg Harbor. How are things in Egg Harbor this morning, Jamie?
5: Oh, it's beautiful.
2: Jamie, didn't you win earlier this week?
5: Oh, I did win, but I didn't claim prize.
2: Okay, all right. Well, then we'll, I guess we'll go to the powers that be and discuss, but we'll get your information in just a moment. Okay, Jamie?
5: All right, thank you.
2: Thanks, Jamie. Jamie, this morning's winner on WDOR Trivia had the correct answer. Mariah Carey would team with Boyz II Men for the song that spent the most time at number one on the Billboard Hot 100 chart in the 1990s. That was One Sweet Day was at number one.

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1: 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This is Paul Wanish reporting. 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And it's also brought

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0: And now, your WDOR local news. The Door County Land Trust is happy to announce some new land to be protected along the Mink River estuary in Ellison Bay through a conservation easement agreement. Egg Harbor's Main Street Market founders, Vonnie and Dave Carlson, have partnered with the Land Trust to protect the nearly 14 acres containing a prairie, a forest, and an area of ridge and swale wetlands. This property is also important as it protects groundwater resources, contributing to the Mink River estuary and habitat of the Heinz emerald dragonfly. This new conservation easement is also impressive as it buffers existing protected lands, specifically the Nature Conservancy's Mink River Reserve, while also being near the Clearing Folk School, a 120-acre conservation easement protected since 2006. In a conservation easement agreement, the land is permanently protected by restricting certain uses or activities, while the landowner is not required to vacate or sell the land. Rather, they retain ownership and can continue to enjoy the property. They can also pass the property on to their heirs or sell it to a future owner, who will then be bound by the easement agreement. The Southern Door Community Foundation recently made a generous donation to the district in the form of a brand new flagpole with appropriate lighting, landscaping, and new flags to be displayed with the new pole. The school district says this addition to the property will serve as a point of pride and a focal point for students, staff, and visitors far into the future. This is a quick reminder that there will be a special dedication of the new flagpole today at 5 p.m., and at this dedication, they will raise its flag for the first time. The public is invited to help celebrate this special community moment and the completion of this 100% community-funded project. That will take place at the new flagpole site on the Southern Door High School front lawn. Again, that begins at 5 p.m. today. The Open Door Bird Sanctuary has just welcomed their newest resident raptor to their Jacksonport facility, a beautiful broad-wing hawk, which just arrived from the Raptor Education Group Incorporated, a raptor rehabilitation education center in Antigo, Wisconsin. From now through next Wednesday, September 16th, you will have the chance to help them name their newest raptor with a Name That Broadwing Hawk contest. You can submit up to 3 name suggestions via email to Jelaine Seafelt through the sanctuary website, opendoorbirdsanctuary.org. The winner will be awarded an Open Door Bird Sanctuary zip-up pullover sweater and also a birder adoption, which includes an adoption certificate, a bio, and a bird photo. Again, you can submit your raptor names suggestions for the new broadwing hawk now through Wednesday, September 16th. The Sevastopol Historical Society is hosting a free presentation they are calling a Lunch and Learn this Sunday starting at 12:30 p.m. in the Sevastopol Town Hall. They will first be serving Sloppy Joes, refreshments, and dessert, and then the program will be led by Matt Edelman from the Door County Historical Museum. Organizer Linda Waite has some details on Matt's topic, the history of the Door County Fair.
2: Matt is going to give us the history on the fair. I've looked at a few of the slides from when the fairgrounds was first established, when they had the excavators and all the old-time equipment back in 1871 to clear the grounds and everything. And it just continues to be a great opportunity for our 4-H families to show off their talents. So much more. It truly is a family event.
0: For over 150 years, the Door County Fair has continued to offer opportunity for locals to show off competitive exhibits of art, crafts, homegrown vegetables and fruits, large and small hand-raised animals, and more. Then the grandstand entertainment, carnival rides, and food options have always brought attendees back every year. Wait has more.
2: Matt from the Historical Museum will go into details on how the fair came about, the various vendors, the carnival outfits that they work with. So we're hoping that he will put on a great program, and we always have time for questions and answers. Come for lunch. Lunch starts at 12:30, and we'll probably start the program maybe around 1 p.m. And you should be home in time for the Packer game.
0: This program is free and open to the public, but donations will be accepted as well. Again, that starts at 12:30 this Sunday afternoon at the Sevastopol Town Hall. The Door County Library has a few announcements for this weekend. Today will be the annual book sale at the Fish Creek branch, and that will run from 9 o'clock this morning until 3 p.m. You can pick up some affordable reading material for the cooler months ahead, and all the proceeds will help support the Fish Creek Library and its programming. For more information, you can call the Fish Creek branch at 920-868-3471. Then the Bailey's Harbor branch will be closed tomorrow due to the Autumn Fest activities in the downtown Bailey's Harbor area. The Bailey's Harbor branch will then return to regular open hours Monday morning at 10 a.m. For a full listing of library events at all 8 Door County branches, you can check out the calendar section of the library website. That's at doorcountylibrary.org. It was 25 years ago today when 19 men hijacked 4 fuel-loaded commercial jets bound for the West Coast. In New York, 2 of those jets crashed into the World Trade Center towers, which resulted in 2,753 deaths. Of those victims, 343 were New York City firefighters, 23 were New York City police officers, and 37 were officers of the Port Authority. The age of the attack's victims ranged from 2 to 85. Then in Washington, D.C., another jet crashed into the Pentagon building, where 184 people were killed. The fourth jet crashed in a field near Shanksville, Pennsylvania, after the passengers and crew attempted to retake controls of the flight deck. 40 passengers and crew members lost their lives in that crash. On October 25th in 2001, a bill to make September 11th a National Day of Mourning was introduced in the U.S. House of Representatives. This bill had 22 co-sponsors, 11 of them Democrats and 11 Republicans. Since that bill's passing, September 11th has been observed as Patriot Day. Can a new test help those at risk to develop ALS? Elizabeth Tracy from Johns Hopkins discusses this in today's medical report.
3: Early introduction of peanut into a child's diet may help them avoid development of peanut allergy, a recent study concludes. Robert Wood, a childhood allergy expert at Johns Hopkins, says it's just not that simple when it comes to understanding why food allergies and other allergic responses develop.
4: There are 10 things, probably another 15 we don't even understand, we think have influence rates of allergy, including not just food allergy, but asthma and eczema. Dietary factors, are there things that have changed in the way we feed babies, the way foods are processed? We think there have been nutritional changes above and beyond just dietary changes, that there may be some specific nutrients that may have beneficial or even deleterious effects on development of food allergy. The common theme relates to the hygiene hypothesis.
3: The hygiene hypothesis proposes that early childhood exposures may be helpful in creating a healthy immune system. At Johns Hopkins, I'm Elizabeth Tracy.
0: And coming up later this morning, we will have today's WDOR Daily Talk Show. That starts at 10:25 a.m. And today on the talk show, our host Danny Ellen will be speaking with a representative from the Door County YMCA. They'll be here telling us what's been happening with the YMCA locally here in Sturgeon Bay and up in Fish Creek. And they will be taking your calls and questions live on the air. Again, that's the Door County YMCA. They will be our guest on today's upcoming WDOR Daily Talk Show. And we will be right back with today's funeral listing right after this message from the Door County Co-op, True Value, and Country Store.
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0: And now, your WDOR local news continues with today's funeral report. Joseph Alvin Pirard, age 67, of Sturgeon Bay, passed away August 26 after a courageous battle with pancreatic cancer. A memorial service will be held at 2 o'clock this afternoon at Hewins Funeral Home, with Deacon Mark Hibbs officiating. Friends may call at the funeral home from 12 noon until that time of the service at 2 p.m. Burial will be at St. Joseph's Catholic Cemetery. Again, that's today's service for Joseph Alvin Pirard, 67, of Sturgeon Bay. Christopher P. Graff, age 65, of Sturgeon Bay, passed away at the Aurora Baker Medical Center on August 1st. A memorial service will be held at Waterfront Mary's Bar and Grill. That will be today at 2 p.m. And Forbes Funeral Home of Sturgeon Bay is assisting the family with the arrangements. Again, that's in the passing of Christopher P. Graff, 65, of Sturgeon Bay. Jeffrey Allen Braun, Jeff Braun, age 71, of Thiensville, formerly of Sturgeon Bay, passed away on September 2nd. A visitation will be held today from 3 to 6 p.m. at Shramka Denso Funeral Home in Thiensville, with a memorial service immediately following at 6 p.m. Again, that's in the recent passing of Jeff Allen Braun, 71, of Thiensville, formerly of Sturgeon Bay. Carol Margaret Lemon, age 84, of Washington Island, passed away peacefully on September 3rd. The funeral service for Carol will be held tomorrow at 11 a.m. at Trinity Evangelical Lutheran Church on Washington Island. A visitation for friends and family will be at the church today from 4:30 to 6 p.m. and again tomorrow morning from 10 o'clock until that time of the service at 11. Again, that's tomorrow's service for Carol Margaret Lemon, 84, of Washington Island. Patrick Coffey, age 82, passed away on Sunday, September 6th. Funeral service for Pat will be held at St. Hubert's Catholic Church in Rosaire at 11 a.m. tomorrow. The visitation will be at the church from 9:30 a.m. until the time of the Mass at 11. Interment will take place at St. Michael's Cemetery in Misere, located adjacent to the Vandertye family farm. Forbes Funeral Home of Sturgeon Bay is serving the family. Again, that's in the recent passing of Patrick Coffey, age 82. John Michael Curtin, age 68, of Scottsdale, Arizona, and Little Newton Lake, Wisconsin, passed away on September 5th. There will be a celebration of life gathering for John this Sunday from 12 noon to 2 p.m. at the Schindlerly Funeral Home in Algoma. Again, that's in the recent passing of John Michael Curtin, age 68. Grant Charles Vitlacho, age 48, of Fish Creek, passed away suddenly of an apparent drowning on September 7th. There will be a celebration of life this Sunday from 1 to 4 p.m. That will be at Hewins Funeral Home in Sturgeon Bay, and Casperson Funeral Home is assisting the family of Grant Charles Vitlacho, 48, of Fish Creek. Dorothy V. Walker, age 101, of Nesawapi, passed away surrounded by family on September 7th at her home. Visitation for Dorothy will be held Monday morning at Salem Lutheran Church. That'll be from 10 a.m. until the time of the service at 11. Officiating at the funeral service will be Reverend Todd Wirtz. Burial will be at Schumacher Cemetery. Forbes Funeral Home is assisting the family of Dorothy V. Walker, age 101, of Nassauwappe. Charles John Wagner, Chuck Wagner, age 56, formerly of Door County, passed away May 22nd while being cared for at the Sharon Richardson Community Hospice Center in Sheboygan Falls. A memorial service will be held Saturday, September 19th at 11 a.m. at Forbes Funeral Home, with visitation from 10 a.m. until that time of the service. The burial will be in the town of Egg Harbor Cemetery. Again, that's the service for Charles John Wagner, Chuck Wagner, 56, formerly of Door County. And Sierra Marie Loxo, age 33, of Sturgeon Bay, passed away Monday evening, September 7th at the Door County Medical Center. A celebration of life honoring Sierra will be held at a later date yet to be announced, and Hewins Funeral Home of Sturgeon Bay is assisting the family. Again, that's in the recent passing of Sierra Marie Loxo, 33, of Sturgeon Bay. And this has been your Friday 6:30 edition of WDOR Local News with Paul Wanish reporting. 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You can call them at 920-837-7414. And it is also brought to you by the Door County Co-op, True Value, and Country Store.
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8: 54 degrees and mostly clear sky here at WDOR, 60 and clear conditions in Kewaunee this hour. Speaking of Kewaunee, here is the forecast for the southern portion of the listening area. Kewaunee County today, sunny with highs in the mid-70s, south winds at 10 to 15, partly cloudy tonight, lows in the lower 60s expected, partly sunny and humid tomorrow, a high near 80, looking ahead to Sunday, partly cloudy, highs in the upper 60s, cooler for Sunday, Monday, showers likely, highs in the lower 70s. About 12 minutes until the top of the hour. 7 o'clock, Kewaunee County News up next, brought to you this morning by Door County Overhead Door in Sturgeon Bay.
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8: With Kewaunee County News on WDOR, I'm Danny Allen. The Dodge Street reconstruction project in the city of Kewaunee entering its final few weeks. Work this week is the beginning of concrete curb and gutter preparations working from Henry Street to the south. Next week, they'll have the installation of that concrete curb and gutter from Henry Street to the south, and then sidewalk preparation will begin once the curb and gutter work is all completed. That project expected to be wrapped up by October. The Aging and Disability Resource Center of the Lakeshore's next Bingo Size course begins next week, Monday. Bingo Size, a fun, innovative, and engaging health and wellness program promoting an active and healthy lifestyle, fostering a sense of community and social connection. It combines the classic game of bingo with physical activity, and it's open to all Kewaunee County residents who are 60 and older. The next class begins Monday at the lower level of the Kewaunee County Administration Building at 810 Lincoln Street in Kewaunee. It will run every Monday and Wednesday, running Monday through November 11th from 11 to noon. A $10 contribution suggested to help defray the costs of materials. 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Now this funeral announcement, John Michael Curtin, 68 years old of Scottsdale, Arizona, and Little Newton Lake, Wisconsin, passed away September 5th at St. Vincent Hospital in Green Bay. He was born July 13th of 1958 in Algoma, the son of John and Mary Curtin, graduated from Algoma High School in 1976. A celebration of life will be held on Sunday from noon until 2 at Schinderle Funeral Home in Algoma. He'll be laid to rest near family in St. Mary's Catholic Cemetery in Algoma for John Michael Curtin, 68, formerly of Algoma. That is Kewaunee County News on WDOR. I'm Danny Allen.
11: Kewaunee County News this morning brought to you by Door County Overhead Door in Sturgeon Bay.
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8: 54 degrees, and we do have a clear sky
11: Here at WDOR, anticipating another nice day weather-wise, sunshine with highs in the mid-70s. Get you a couple of checks of the WDOR forecast. We will do that before 720 sports on this Friday morning. 9 minutes until the top of the hour, 7 o'clock. We welcome back in WDOR News Director Paul Wanish. Good morning, Paul.
0: Good morning, Nick.
11: One other weather-related note, beach hazard statement will be in effect later this afternoon. That'll be from 3 p.m. through tomorrow morning. Again, some high wave and some dangerous currents expected at the beaches along Lake Michigan and Door, Kewaunee, and Manitowoc County. So please keep that in mind as well.
0: Okay. All right. Here we are, the end of the week already.
11: End of the week, yeah, end of the week already. It's short week for me.
0: Yes,
11: Friday already, Friday. Paul, do you have big plans for the weekend?
0: I have a couple birthday parties to attend, but okay. Aside from that...
11: That's big plans, Paul.
0: I hear the weather's going to be somewhat warm and dry.
11: Tomorrow, into the 80s, Sunday, much cooler, upper 60s. But yes, it appears locally we are going to be dry for the weekend, but Saturday, the warmer of the 2 days.
0: Okay, how about your weekend?
11: Really, after being gone last weekend, have no plans.
0: You're just going to lay low?
11: I have some yard work to catch up on because we did pick up some rain while I was away. So the yard's going to be tended to. That is tomorrow morning. And then, of course, we'll be tuned into some games.
0: Yes.
11: This weekend. Brewers play. We will not have the Brewers tonight, by the way, on 93.9 FM WDOR, as we have high school football, so keep that in mind. No Brewers baseball tonight, but the Brewers are back on tomorrow night. Badgers football also tomorrow evening. And then, of course, you have the NFL after a couple of games during the work week, NFL. The rest of the schedule, for the most part, beginning on Sunday. And that includes the Green Bay Packers playing the Vikings in Minnesota.
0: That's Sunday afternoon, right?
11: 3:15.
0: Yeah.
11: 3:15 kick. So my schedule Sunday works out nicely because I have the Browns and Jaguars at noon.
0: Okay.
11: So I can begin my frustration for the fall.
0: Exactly.
11: Begin my frustration. So that's pretty much the plans. Yard work and keeping tabs on some of my favorite teams.
0: Okay. Now, I've heard some discussion about the different Packer games throughout the season being on different networks.
11: Yeah, streaming platforms.
0: Do you know who's carrying Sunday's game?
11: Should be Fox.
0: Oh, Fox, okay.
11: Should be Fox.
0: That should be readily viewable, correct?
11: I believe so. I believe that's their marquee game, if I'm not mistaken.
0: Okay.
11: I could be, but I didn't think I was, because that's a 3:15 start.
0: Right.
11: I do know that, yes, it is, a over-the-air broadcast. Come up Sunday for the Packers and Vikings.
0: Okay.
11: If you'll bear with me, I didn't necessarily. I guess TV. I guess CBS has it.
0: CBS.
11: Yeah, that's interesting.
0: Oh wow. Okay.
11: That typically would be a Fox game. Now I'm not. Now.
0: Now everything's up in the air.
11: Oh, now I'm not sure. Now I have to actually look into it. Now we get the phone calls.
0: Paul. Yeah, of course.
11: Now we get the phone calls. We're not going to answer the phone on air. Put it that way. Here, CBS. It's a CBS game. There you go. CBS okay. At 3:25. My apologies. 3:25 on CBS on Sunday. All right. There, we got it cleared up.
0: There we go. Cleared up.
11: Cleared up. All right.
0: All right. On a more somber note.
11: Yes.
0: Today is September 11th.
11: It is.
0: I cannot believe it was 25 years ago.
11: 25 years. It's one of those days for those that are of a certain age. That will never forget where they were the morning of September 11th, 25 years ago. What was that? 2001, right?
0: 2001, yes.
11: Yeah, they'll never forget where they were that morning when that news started to trickle in, because at first it was, especially the news coming out of New York with the Twin Towers and that first strike, they thought it was a terrible accident.
0: Right.
11: And then all of a sudden...
0: After the second plane
11: hit. The second plane hit, and there was... I can't remember... I was working in radio. We had a television. I cannot remember what news outlet I was watching. I apologize for that. I think it was ABC. And ABC had, you know, their full panel, their full morning news programming.
0: Yep.
11: And they were covering the first incident, the first plane strike, and then the second hit. And there was this, there was a pause, there was some quiet. And I do remember one of the members on that television show saying, this is an organized attack.
0: Yeah.
11: Like there was that brief, what are we watching? And then someone already had quickly come to the conclusion in their mind, which that would play out to be correct, that this is an attack on the United States.
0: Right.
11: Yeah. I do. I vividly remember that.
0: Yeah.
11: That gentleman saying, this is an attack. And then all of a sudden, all the pieces started to be put into place on what was actually taking place.
0: And you were working in radio, but not in Door County at that time?
11: I was in Door County.
0: Well, you were in Door County.
11: I was not at WDOR.
0: Though. Okay.
11: I was not at WDOR. All right. But I was living in the county. And then things started to kind of, you know, shut down a little bit.
0: Right.
11: Yeah. Terrible.
0: Yeah.
11: Terrible.
0: Yeah, for sure.
11: Somewhere I have a couple of the, you know, because people back then, even, you know, I mean, back then, 25 years ago, the newspaper industry was still prominent.
0: Oh, yeah.
11: And it was a daily thing.
0: Yep.
11: And we would receive the newspaper. I remember grabbing a couple of the newspapers that we got at the station and holding on to them. I have them somewhere in my home in regards to September 11th, 2001.
0: Yes, I have the September 12th edition of the Milwaukee Journal Sentinel mm-hmm. from yep. from the day after
11: yeah,
0: that.
11: Yeah, it would have been September 12th. Yes, yes. You're right on that.
0: And it was definitely a strange and eerie, uncomfortable time.
11: Yeah, there'll be plenty of ceremonies taking place today in locations, not just at the ones like New York City and in Washington, D.C. and in Pennsylvania, but there'll be ceremonies all across the country. Remembering this day 25 years ago.
0: Absolutely. I think it was Wisconsin time. I think it was around 8:30 or 9. 8:30, 9 o'clock when the planes hit that morning.
11: Yeah, in that vicinity.
0: Around that time. I'm sure there'll be
11: should have looked it up.
0: Some somber ceremonies happening at that time in New York City and at the Pentagon.
11: Yes, 100%. And ABC News will be carrying, obviously, some of those sound clips from those ceremonies that will transpire later today.
0: Right, right. Well, here we are 25 years later.
11: 25 years later. We talked a little bit yesterday about how things have changed in regards to travel and other things, for that matter.
0: Yep.
11: Yeah. It's hard to fathom. Hard to fathom.
0: It really is.
11: I remember the feel of the day. I remember the feel of the day and just the sorrow that the country felt.
0: I think everyone had the sorrow and then an uneasy feeling that the other shoe was about to fall. Like everyone was expecting something
11: else. What was
0: next?
11: Yeah, yeah, what was next? Yeah, 100%. Yeah.
0: And I believe it was 5 years ago. Yeah, well, it was 5 years ago that we recognized the 20th anniversary, mm-hmm. and I was here at that time. And I remember there was, I couldn't believe it was 20 years, and here we are, 25.
11: 25 already. We need to get to a brighter note, Paul, and that'll be the birthday list for today, tomorrow, and Sunday. I just glanced at it. We have a lengthy birthday list.
0: Oh, yes.
11: For today and the weekend, like I said, like Paul has mentioned, take a moment, remember what transpired 25 years ago on this day in 2001, September 11th, 2001. That is your job today. That is your job today, your duty today. Paul, have yourself a great Friday. Have a great weekend. We'll catch up with you bottom of next hour.
0: Thanks a lot, Nick.
11: Next, check out local news between 7:30 and 7:35 here on WDOR. Birthday was for the 11th of September. Happy birthday today to Trent Schneider, Carrie Heldman, Norma Eaker, Joe Kirscher, Alyssa Delfoss, Sonia Polster, Dan Dantoin, Drielli Husek, Dan Clearer, anniversaries, Tom and Diane Fellhofer, and Jeanette and Malin Deer. Celebrating today. And we're going to hold the rest of the birthdays for the weekend until after ABC News, which is coming up just in a matter of moments here. This is WDOR and WDOR FM, Sturgeon Bay, Wisconsin. It is 7 o'clock, time for ABC News.
13: From ABC News, I'm Chuck Severson. Four former presidents and the current vice president expected to gather at Ground Zero in New York City in less than an hour to mark 25 years since the 9/11 attacks. ABC's Whit Johnson at what was Ground Zero.
14: On this 25th anniversary commemoration, moments of silence will be observed, corresponding with the timeline of the attacks, including for the first time a seventh moment of silence to honor those who have died from 9/11 related injuries or illnesses. Family members selected through a lottery will read the names of every single person who died from both the 2001 attacks and the 1993 World Trade Center their bombing.
15: President Trump will attend a ceremony at the Pentagon this morning. There will also be a gathering in Shanksville, Pennsylvania, for those lost on United Flight 93. ABC's Stephanie Ramos is there.
16: The morning's observance will include wreath lanes near the visitor center, marking the times of each of the attacks in New York City, Arlington, and here in Shanksville. The 40 names of the passengers and crew will be read and bells will ring in remembrance. United Flight 93 left Newark bound for San Francisco with 40 people on board, 33 passengers and 7 crew members.
15: President Trump last night declaring the first Republican midterm convention a wild success. After his running mate, Vice President J.D. Vance, delivered the keynote address talking about voter concerns ahead of the November election. But as ABC's Jay O'Brien points out, what Vance did not touch on was also of note.
17: He didn't make a case for the war in Iran. He instead said to voters, you can disagree with us on that issue and other issues, but you should still vote for us because the alternative, in his view, in Vance's view, is worse.
15: The streak of rain-free days in the Dallas-Fort Worth area has hit 57 with little relief in the forecast. Dry conditions have complicated efforts of crews battling a massive wildfire. 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
18: These statements have not been evaluated by the FDA. This product is not intended to diagnose, treat, cure, or prevent any disease.
15: Swiss officials investigating a tour bus crash this morning that killed 5 people, injuring another 40 after the bus overturned in the Alpine region. 3 people remain in serious condition. AI giant OpenAI is reported to be considering slowing down development after several AI firms face increased public concern and congressional scrutiny. ABC's Karen Hua has the details.
22: Anthropic says it blocked several attempts to use its AI to develop biological weapons. In one case, it says a lab outside the U.S. used the model to research a dangerous strain of bird flu and how it could spread to humans. The company says the users tried to hide what they were doing, and the company quickly moved to ban them. Lawmakers on Capitol Hill are calling for safety guardrails.
15: Two sources with knowledge tell ABC News that several U.S. warplanes were damaged in Iran's attack on an air base in Jordan earlier this week. ABC's Martha Raddatz.
23: President Trump telling News Nation that there was no damage to aircraft in this most recent attack, saying, quote, none whatsoever, no damage, no nothing. In July, 3 American soldiers were killed in Jordan during an Iranian attack. Isabella Gonzalez, Tyler James Fien, and Angel Rampersad.
15: California filing a lawsuit against changes enacted to the Endangered Species Act by the Trump administration, arguing it threatens some of the state's wildlife. Chuck Sievertson, ABC News.
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11: 5 minutes after 7, we'll get to the forecast in just a moment. We need to wrap up the birthday list for the weekend, Saturday and Sunday. Happy birthday tomorrow on the 12th to Elaine Frank and Simon Warner. Wedding anniversaries for the 12th, Lori and Terry McNulty, Polly and John Alberts, Melissa and Steve Vogel, and Kayla and David Dart. Birthdays on Sunday the 13th, Ruth Kircher, Penny Wattier, Colin Enjibus and Tiana Rohrig. And one anniversary that we missed from yesterday, congratulations to Mary and Ron Kinjerski. They celebrated an anniversary yesterday. We're at 54. clear sky here at WDOR. 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
11: Our WDOR forecast calling for sunny skies today, mid-70s for a high. Winds will be on the increase out of the south at 10 to 20, gusting to 30. Increasing clouds tonight, lows in the mid-60s. Partly sunny Saturday, highs in the upper 70s. Looking ahead to Sunday, partly cloudy, cooler, with highs in the upper 60s expected. 54 and clear at WDOR. 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
2: I'm Gabrielle Lee Sparrow, and these are your sports headlines for Friday morning. The San Francisco 49ers can claim the first ever NFL win in Australia, beating the Rams 27-7 in front of a crowd of more than 100,000.
3: Purdy's under center. He takes. He wants Evans. He just puts it up. Give it to Mike. Mike's got it. He pulled it in for his first touchdown. 49ers, Mike Evans.
2: Brock Purdy threw for 205 yards, three touchdowns, and one interception, while the Niners defense held the Rams to a single score, ending a 42-game streak of scoring in double digits. Patriots wide receiver A.J. Brown is expected to miss 4 weeks with a high ankle sprain. That's according to NFL Network's Ian Rappaport. Brown, who the Patriots brought in this offseason to be quarterback Drake May's main target, went down early in the third quarter of the Pats' eventual 13-10 loss to the defending Super Bowl champion Seattle Seahawks. Now, marginally better news for those Seahawks. Quarterback Sam Darnold is expected to miss just week two after sustaining a hip injury in the first series of that game. Drew Locke will start if Darnold remains out. The U.S. Open women's final is set. Aryna Sabalenka will get a chance at a three-peat and some immediate revenge. She'll meet Elena Rybakina, who just ended Sabalenka's 99-week stay at the top of the women's tennis world rankings. Sabalenka beat American Jessica Pegula in straight sets, while Rybakina rallied to defeat American Coco Gauff in three sets. The women's finals are Saturday. The men's semifinals are set for tonight. And the U.S. Department of Justice is reportedly investigating the L.A. Clippers for circumventing the NBA's salary cap to pay Kawhi Leonard. That's according to the New York Times.
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11: 54 degrees under a clear sky here at WDOR. It is 11 after 7 and time for news from around the state of Wisconsin.
7: Wisconsin Radio Network News. I'm Matt Kelly. Green Bay Packers running back Josh Jacobs pleaded no contest Thursday to two misdemeanor counts of battery and criminal damage to property after a May incident with his girlfriend. Jacobs told the court he understood his plea deal.
8: I fully understand the seriousness of the situation, and I take full responsibility.
7: Jacobs was fined $1,000 and will have to take part in a deferred sentencing program. The Wisconsin Department of Justice is pushing for tougher rules on robocalls.
9: Attorney General Josh Call says current safeguards aren't doing enough to keep scammers off the nation's phone network. A multi-state coalition wants phone companies to do a better job vetting providers that route calls, increase monitoring, and strengthen caller ID authentication requirements. The DOJ says Americans received nearly 30 billion scam robocalls and texts last year and lost almost $2 billion to fraud. Sean Maloney, Wisconsin Radio Network.
7: Outgoing Governor Tony Evers holds out no hope a new deal to spend the state surplus of more than $3 billion will get done before year's end. As he says, many in Madison are focused on the November election.
10: It's probably everybody's, it's every man and woman for themselves right now, and they want to get elected. So maybe early on in the session would be more likely.
7: The previous tax package failed to pass in the state Senate, despite bipartisan support from the legislature's Joint Finance Committee and from Evers. Wisconsin hunters need to be sure of their targets before pulling the trigger. The DNR is urging hunters not to mistake elk for white-tailed deer. Elk sometimes roam outside the state's northern and central elk management zones, especially during the fall breeding season. Elk are larger than deer, have different antler shapes and distinctive markings. Some may also be wearing orange tracking collars. Accidentally shooting an elk can result in fines and the loss of hunting privileges. Hunters can find ID guides on the DNR's website. 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
7: Wisconsin Radio Network. The state DNR demands a halt on Line 5, as Bob Haig reports.
29: The Department of Natural Resources wants the Canadian company Enbridge to focus on cleanup of a site in Iron County where some 2,000 barrels of natural gas liquids were released August 25th. According to the DNR, Enbridge began constructing a temporary bypass near the site without required state approvals. The most recent letter from DNR Secretary Karen Hyen said Enbridge has shown a pattern of non-compliance and added to environmental concerns since a warning issued 2 days after the Iron County spill. Enbridge stated that the leak occurred when a subcontractor's unoccupied truck struck the pipe, releasing the gases. The DNR letter said it will continue to monitor the site, document additional violations, and may pursue enforcement action. Bob Haig, Wisconsin Radio Network.
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11: 54 degrees, and we do have a clear sky here at WDOR. Dry, warm conditions expected today. There is a chance for a round of showers and thunderstorms that would push across the region tonight into Saturday morning. Forecast for Door and Kewaunee counties does not have any shower or thunderstorm activity in it up until, say, maybe Sunday night, and then again on Monday. Dry conditions for the region expected Saturday afternoon. That'll continue through the day on Sunday, as I had previously mentioned. There is a chance for some thunderstorm activity tonight into tomorrow morning. Risk for severe weather is low. None of that in our forecast locally. There is a high risk for rip currents on the Lake Michigan beaches in Door, Kewaunee, and Manitowoc counties. That'll be this afternoon through Saturday morning. Beach hazard statement is in effect this afternoon through tomorrow afternoon for the beaches along Lake Michigan and Door County. That's due to the fact that some gusty winds could produce some high waves and some dangerous currents. Some of the beaches included in that, by the way, Rock Island State Beach, Bailey's Harbor Beaches, and Whitefish Dunes Beach in Door County. But it does also include the beaches along Lake Michigan and Kewaunee and Manitowoc counties. We do have a chance for some storms late Sunday through Monday night. Still too early to determine if any storms could become severe, but the potential is there for some locally heavy rain, particularly on Monday. And there is an increased risk again for rip currents on Lake Michigan beaches Monday morning through Monday night. Here is our WDOR forecast. Sunny today, highs in the mid-70s, south winds at 10 to 20, gusting to 30. Partly cloudy skies this evening, becoming cloudy, lows in the mid-60s, south winds at 10 to 15. Partly sunny tomorrow, highs in the upper 70s, could get into the 80s in some spots, winds out of the southwest at 10 to 20. Partly cloudy tomorrow night, lows in the mid-50s, northwest winds at 5 to 10. Sunday, partly cloudy, with highs in the upper 60s, winds out of the northwest at 5 to 10. Sunday night, mostly clear, lows in the lower 50s, and then showers likely on Monday, with highs in the lower 70s expected. Showers and a chance for thunderstorms Monday night. Tuesday and Wednesday of next week, cloudy, highs in the lower 70s. Thursday, partly cloudy, and highs in the lower 70s anticipated. Earlier this hour, National Weather Service office in Green Bay had reported 59 degrees and a clear sky in Ephraim, 65 and clear on Washington Island. Kewaunee 56, Luxembourg 57, Manitowoc continuing south at 60 degrees and a partly cloudy sky at 7 a.m. Conditions at throughout north central, northeast, and central Wisconsin, clear to partly cloudy skies being reported for the most part region-wide. Temperatures in northern Wisconsin have bounced back. Earlier this morning, they were in the mid-40s in some spots. They have bounced back into the upper 40s towards mid-50s in northern Wisconsin. Searching for the cold reading, it looks as if Oconto, just across the bay, at 46 degrees as of 7 a.m. And we did have low to mid-50s with some upper 50s from the Fox Valley to the lakeshore, with a warm spot being Appleton, checking in at 61 degrees. Washington Island, as I previously mentioned, actually was the warm spot at 65 this hour. 55 and clear here at WDOR.
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11: 55 degrees, we do have a clear sky here at WDOR. Some sunshine in some spots this morning. 20 after 7, time for sports. Coming up on sports, we'll run down the prep scoreboard and schedule. Have some of the results from Thursday and tell you what's coming up tonight as high school football continues, rolls into already week number 4 for the high school football season here in Wisconsin. We'll tell you what matchup we have coming up tonight on 93.9 FM at WDOR and hear from one of the area head coaches. Brewers open a 3-game series with the Reds this evening. Packers gearing up to open their season. That'll be a Sunday afternoon against the Vikings in Minnesota. Badgers back in action as well, both football and volleyball. It's coming up on sports, brought to you by Sunshine Resources, serving the community since 1971. 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
11: Good morning with sports on WDOR. I'm Nick Olson. We'll begin with the prep scoreboard. Boys soccer Thursday. Providence Academy slips past Sturgeon Bay 3-2. Algoma, one better than Northeastern Wisconsin Lutheran 4-3. Peshawar beat Kewaunee in boys soccer 9-1. Packerland Conference volleyball from last night. Sevastopol swept Peshawar. Scores of 25-23, 25-23, and 25-23. Bryn Schartner finishing with 8 aces, 8 digs, and 8 kills as the Pioneers are now 12-1. Northeastern Wisconsin Lutheran swept past Sturgeon Bay 25-19, 25-23, and 25-13. Audrey Harrington had 9 kills for the Quippers. McKenna Coyes finishing with 21 assists. NEC volleyball last night. Luxembourg Casco swept Clintonville 25-14, 25-15, and 25-13. Claire Schleiss had 16 assists for LC, while Stella Schleiss added 11 assists. Aubrey Fry finishing with 15 kills. Cross country from yesterday, Melina Vaser of Southern Door finishing first at Chilton. Her teammate Addison Miller was fourth. Southern Door girls finishing second as a team. Eagles Colton Valley finishing 11th in the boys' race at Chilton. Coming up tonight on 93.9 FM at WDOR and WDOR.com, it's Packerland Conference football. Peshawar at Southern Door. After a pair of non-conference losses to begin the season, the Eagles rallied to beat Marinette in a league game last Friday. Head coach Scott Mallion's team coming back from a 20-7 deficit to win 24-20.
16: I don't think at any time during the game or at halftime did I ever feel like there was a sense of panic, a sense of despair. It was very, very businesslike. And when you get that feeling and you get a team like that, you know, hopefully that can continue. But when you get that atmosphere, it really gives you a chance in every single game that you're in.
11: Bulldogs also opened the season with a couple of non-conference losses before beating Sturgeon Bay in a league game last week. Coach Mallion talks about tonight's opponent.
16: You know, their quarterback poses a little bit of run pass, you know, threat. So we've talked really about, you know, keeping him and keeping our rush on the level of where his drop point, his launch point is. That's really important. So he can't scramble. I think that will help them or help us, you know, really make them more one-dimensional.
11: Our coverage begins with the Jordan Chevrolet of Kewaunee Coaches Quarter Show at 6:45 this evening. Kickoff tonight from Southern Door is at 7. Elsewhere in Packerland Conference football tonight, Sturgeon Bay at Oconto, Oconto Falls at Kewaunee, Bondwell at Marinette. NEC football, Little Chute at Luxembourg Casco, while Denmark plays at Freedom. 8-player football tonight, Sevastopol at Elkhart Lake Wimbula, Gibraltar at Lena, St. Thomas Aquinas, Algoma at Valley Christian. Cross country, Gibraltar, Algoma, and Kewaunee are at Princeton, Sevastopol, and Luxembourg Casco at Nina. Boys soccer today, St. Mary Catholic at Gibraltar, Sevastopol, Luxembourg Casco at Oostburg. Brewers open a 3-game series of the Reds this evening at American Family Field. Brewers can clinch a playoff spot as early as tonight. Brewers coming off a 3-game sweep of the Cubs. They're 91-56. Lead the NL Central by 10 games. Brewers' magic number to clinch the division title is at 5. Reds, meanwhile, 69-77. Dead last in the NL Central. Dustin May gets the start for the Brewers. He's 6-9 with an ERA of 4.69, while the Reds counter with Andrew Abbott. He had a record of 6-10 with an earned run average of 4.4. 4-3. First pitch from American Family Field at 6:40. From the National League Central last night, the Pirates beat the White Sox 2-0 in the NL Central today. Pirates take on the Cubs at Wrigley, first pitch at 1:20. Cardinals hosting the White Sox. That begins at 7:15. Packers running back Josh Jacobs entering a no-contest plea. During a court appearance in Brown County yesterday, Jacobs told the judge he understands the seriousness of the situation, saying he, quote, takes full responsibility for his actions. He was convicted on a battery charge, fined $1,000, and reached a deferred judgment agreement on the criminal damage to property charge. Jacobs will be back in court in a year when that last charge could be dismissed. Now he awaits

0: Oh, yeah, 27-7. Early in the second quarter, San Francisco was down 7-3, but they would finish the game scoring 24 unanswered points. Wisconsin football team will play their second game of the 2026 season at tomorrow night. Badgers, big favorites. They are a 37.5-point favorite in some areas. That is against Western Illinois. Both teams come in at 0-1, kickoff at Camp Randall at 6:15. Big Ten tonight, Rutgers plays at Boston College. That kicks off at 6:30. And the 6th-ranked Wisconsin volleyball team in action tonight. Badgers playing at 19th-ranked Texas A&M for serve at 7 p.m. Currently here at WDOR, 55 degrees under a clear sky. 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
3: The Uprising is a new drama based on the true story of a peasant farmer who led a revolt against King Richard II in 1381. ABC News Audio caught up with star Andrew Garfield about the film's relevance to today's audiences.
2: Even though these events were centuries old, they feel like a distant mirror to the times we're in. Just like
3: that. The CMA nominations were announced yesterday. Ella Langley leads the pack with 9 nominations, followed by Miranda Lambert with 7, and Casey Musgraves and Ben West with 5 nominations each. The CMAs will air on ABC and Disney Plus on November 18th. Disney is the parent company of ABC News.
4: I would like to do my play here, please.
3: We have our first look at the small screen version of Oh Mary. Cole Escola's Tony Award-winning comedy was filmed in London earlier this year. Oh Mary will premiere on HBO and HBO Max in 2027. I'm Wayne Cabot, ABC News.
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1: Well, good morning again, Nick. You know, I'm looking out the weather window right now, and I see blue skies. It looks like it's going to be a beautiful day out there. I hope this keeps up.
2: Minus a little bit of a breeze later this afternoon with winds gusting upwards towards 30. We'll have a very nice day. Sunny and highs in the mid-70s, but because of the gusty winds, that beach hazard statement is in effect this afternoon through tomorrow afternoon. That does include the beaches along Lake Michigan and Door, Kewaunee, and Manitowoc counties. For areas to the south, Kewaunee and Manitowoc County, the beach hazard statement will be allowed to expire by Saturday morning, but it'll run a little bit longer for the peninsula. Increasing clouds tonight, lows in the mid-60s, partly sunny Saturday, highs in the upper 70s to near 80 in some spots. Could be humid tomorrow. Sunday, partly cloudy, highs in the upper 60s, much cooler Sunday, and then showers likely for Monday with a chance for thunderstorms Monday night.
1: Okay, thanks for the heads up, Nick. And now moving on to your Door County local news. The Door County Land Trust is happy to announce some new land to be protected along the Mink River estuary in Ellison Bay through a conservation easement agreement. Egg Harbor's Main Street Market founders, Vonnie and Dave Carlson, have partnered with the Land Trust to protect the nearly 14 acres containing a prairie, a forest, and an area of ridge and swale wetlands. This property is also important as it protects groundwater resources contributing to the Mink River estuary and habitat of the Hinds emerald dragonfly. This new conservation easement is also impressive as it buffers existing protected lands, specifically the Nature Conservancy's Mink River Preserve, while also being near the Clearing Folk School, a 120-acre conservation easement protected since 2006. In a conservation easement agreement, the land is permanently protected by restricting certain uses or activities, while the landowner is not required to vacate or sell the land. Rather, they retain ownership and can continue to enjoy the property. They can also pass the property on to others, to their heirs, or sell it to a future owner, who will then be bound by the easement agreement. The Southern Door Community Foundation recently made a generous donation to the Southern Door School District in the form of a brand new flagpole with appropriate lighting, landscaping, and new flags to be displayed with the new pole. The school district says this addition to the property will serve as a point of pride and a focal point for students, staff, and visitors far into the future. This is a quick reminder that there will be a special dedication of the new flagpole today at 5 p.m., and at this dedication, they will raise its flag for the first time. The public is invited to help celebrate this special community moment and the completion of this 100% community-funded project. That will take place at the new flagpole site on the Southern Door High School front lawn. Again, that starts at 5 p.m. today. The Open Door Bird Sanctuary has just welcomed their newest resident raptor to their Jacksonport facility, a beautiful broad-wing hawk, which just arrived from the Raptor Education Group Incorporated, a raptor rehabilitation and education center in Antigo, Wisconsin. From now through next Wednesday, September 16th, you will have the chance to help them name their newest raptor with a Name That Broadwing Hawk contest. You can submit up to 3 name suggestions via email to Jelaine Seafelt through the sanctuary website opendoorbirdsanctuary.org. The winner will be awarded an Open Door Bird Sanctuary zip-up pullover sweater and also a birder adoption, which includes an adoption certificate, a bio, and a bird photo. Again, you can submit your raptor names suggestions for the new broadwing hawk now through next Wednesday, September 16th. Sunshine Resources of Door County would like to remind everyone about their annual Sunflower Fest happening tomorrow in Sturgeon Bay's Martin Park. From 11 a.m. to 3 p.m., there will be plenty of festival activities with games, live music, food, beverages, and more. Also, Sunshine Resources is again joining this event with the 2026 Walk to End Alzheimer's, which starts in Martin Park earlier tomorrow morning. The Alzheimer's Walk event opens at 8:30, and that is followed by the actual walk starting at 10 o'clock. The Sunflower Fest starts with food and drink vendors, a cherry pie eating contest, 50-50 and bucket raffles, and the band Big Mouth and the Powell Two Horns. They hit the stage at 11 a.m. Sunshine Resources Business Development Director Jeremy Poschek shares with us about their free Kids Play Zone area.
3: The kids area is absolutely free. When you have kids and you have an event where the kids can have fun and do their thing and it's no cost, it makes the day enjoyable for the parents. So having the kids area there is a great addition. Carrie also brings some things out for the kids, and that's what makes it a family fun event.
1: All proceeds from this event stay right here in Door County, promoting growth and independence for those with disabilities and disadvantages. Again, that all takes place tomorrow morning with the Walk to End Alzheimer's opening at 8:30, and then Sunflower Fest runs from 11 a.m. to 3 p.m. in downtown Sturgeon Bay's Martin Park. And we will be right back with more local news right after this message.
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1: It was 25 years ago today when 19 men hijacked four fuel-loaded commercial jets bound for the West Coast. In New York, two of those jets crashed into the World Trade Center towers, which resulted in 2,753 deaths. Of those victims, 343 were New York City firefighters, 23 were New York City police officers, and 37 were officers of the Port Authority. The age of this attack's victims ranged from 2 to 85. Then in Washington, D.C., another jet crashed into the Pentagon building where 184 people were killed. The fourth jet crashed in a field near Shanksville, Pennsylvania, after the passengers and crew attempted to retake control of the flight deck. 40 passengers and crew members lost their lives in that crash. On October 25th of 2001, a bill to make September 11th a national day of mourning was introduced in the U.S. House of Representatives. That bill had 22 co-sponsors, 11 of them Democrats and 11 Republicans. Since that bill's passing, September 11th has been observed as Patriot Day. The Sevastopol Historical Society is hosting a free presentation they are calling a Lunch and Learn this Sunday starting at 12:30 p.m. in the Sevastopol Town Hall. They will first be serving Sloppy Joes, refreshments, and dessert, and then the program will be led by Matt Edelman from the Door County Historical Museum. Organizer Linda Waite has some details on Matt's topic, the history of the Door County Fair.
5: Matt is going to give us the history on the fair. I've looked at a few of the slides from when the fairgrounds was first established, when they had the excavators and all the old-time equipment back in 1871 to clear the grounds and everything. And it just continues to be a great opportunity for our 4-H families to show off their talents. So much more. It truly is a family event.
1: For over 150 years, the Door County Fair has continued to offer opportunity for locals to show off competitive exhibits of art, crafts, homegrown vegetables and fruits, large and small hand-raised animals, and more. Then the grandstand entertainment, carnival rides, and food options have always brought attendees back every year. Waite has more.
5: Matt from the Historical Museum will go into details on how the fair came about, the various vendors, the carnival outfits that they work with. So we're hoping that he will put on a great program, and we always have time for questions and answers. Come for lunch. Lunch starts at 12:30, and we'll probably start the program maybe around 1 p.m. And you should be home in time for the Packer game.
1: This program is free and open to the public, but donations will be accepted as well. Again, that starts at 12:30 this Sunday afternoon at the Sevastopol Town Hall. And now we have a report from the Door County Circuit Court. It was back in May when 50-year-old Andrew L. Kellerman of Manitowoc instigated a drunken and violent disturbance in his girlfriend's Door County residence. This led to his Wednesday appearance in the Door County Circuit Court, where he pled guilty to one count of domestic disorderly conduct, one count of operating a firearm while intoxicated, and one count of bail jumping. Judge David Weber gave Kellerman 24 months probation and sentenced him to 60 days stayed in the county jail. He must serve 40 hours of community service and pay $1,429. $249 in court costs. He must also pay $240.50 in restitution, receive an AODA assessment, and complete any requested counseling. He must maintain full-time employment or schooling and absolute sobriety, and he is not to possess or consume controlled substances or drug paraphernalia. He must also submit a DNA sample, and he may have no contact with the victim. Can a new test help those at risk to develop ALS? Elizabeth Tracy from Johns Hopkins answers this in today's medical report.
6: Early introduction of peanut into a child's diet may help them avoid development of peanut allergy, a recent study concludes. Robert Wood, a childhood allergy expert at Johns Hopkins, says it's just not that simple when it comes to understanding why food allergies and other allergic responses develop.
7: There are 10 things, probably another 15 we don't even understand, we think have influenced rates of allergy, including not just food allergy, but asthma and eczema. Dietary factors, are there things that have changed in the way we feed babies, the way foods are processed? We think there have been nutritional changes above and beyond just dietary changes, that there may be some specific nutrients that may have beneficial or even deleterious effects on development of food allergy. The common theme relates to the hygiene hypothesis.
6: The hygiene hypothesis proposes that early childhood exposures may be helpful in creating a healthy immune system. At Johns Hopkins, I'm Elizabeth Tracy.
1: 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Again, that's the Door County YMCA. They will be our guest on today's upcoming WDOR Daily Talk Show. And we will be right back with today's funeral announcements right after this message from Wolf Brothers.
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1: And now, your WDOR local news concludes with today's funeral listing. Joseph Alvin Pirard, age 67, of Sturgeon Bay, passed away August 26 after a courageous battle with pancreatic cancer. A memorial service will be held at 2 o'clock this afternoon at Hewins Funeral Home, with Deacon Mark Hibbs officiating. Friends may call at the funeral home from 12 noon until that time of the service at 2 o'clock. The burial will be at St. Joseph's Catholic Cemetery. Again, that's today's service for Joseph Alvin Pirard, 67, of Sturgeon Bay. Christopher P. Graff, age 65, of Sturgeon Bay, passed away at the Aurora Baycare Medical Center August 1st. A memorial service will be held at Waterfront Mary's Bar and Grill. That'll be this afternoon at 2 o'clock. And Forbes Funeral Home of Sturgeon Bay is assisting the family. Again, that's in the recent passing of Christopher P. Graff, 65, of Sturgeon Bay. Jeffrey Allen Braun, Jeff Braun, age 71, of Thiensville, formerly of Sturgeon Bay, passed away unexpectedly September 2nd. A visitation will be held today from 3 to 6 p.m. at Shramka Denso Funeral Home in Thiensville, with a memorial service immediately following at 6 p.m. Again, that's in the recent passing of Jeffrey Allen Braun, 71, formerly of Sturgeon Bay. Carol Margaret Lemon, age 84, of Washington Island, passed away on September 3rd. The funeral service for Carol will be held tomorrow morning at 11 o'clock at the Trinity Evangelical Lutheran Church on Washington Island. A visitation for friends and family will be at the church today from 4:30 to 6 p.m. and again tomorrow morning from 10 o'clock until that time of the service at 11. Again, that's in the recent passing of Carol Margaret Lemon, 84, of Washington Island. Patrick Coffey, age 82, passed away on Sunday, September 6th. Funeral service for Pat will be held at St. Hubert's Catholic Church in Rosaire. That'll be tomorrow morning at 11 o'clock, with visitation at the church starting at 9:30, lasting until the time of the Mass. Interment will take place at St. Michael's Cemetery in Mizzare, located adjacent to the Vandertye family farm. Forbes Funeral Home in Sturgeon Bay is serving the family of Patrick Coffey, age 82. John Michael Curtin, age 68, of Scottsdale, Arizona, and Little Newton Lake, Wisconsin, passed away on September 5th. There will be a Celebration of Life gathering for John on Sunday, September 13th, from 12 noon to 2 p.m. at Schindlerly Funeral Home in Algoma. He will be laid to rest near family at St. Mary's Catholic Cemetery. Again, that's in the recent passing of John Michael Curtin, 68, of Little Newton Lake, Wisconsin. Grant Charles Vitlachel, age 48, of Fish Creek, passed away of an apparent drowning September 7th. There will be a Celebration of Life this Sunday from 1 to 4 p.m. at Hewins Funeral Home in Sturgeon Bay, and Casperson Funeral Home is assisting the family with the arrangements. Again, that's in the recent passing of Grant Charles Vitlachel, 48, of Fish Creek. Dorothy V. Walker, age 101, of Nassauwappe, passed away on Monday, September 7th, at her home. Visitation for Dorothy will be held Monday morning, September 14th, at Salem Lutheran Church on County Road MM. That'll be from 10 a.m. until the time of the service at 11. Officiating at the funeral service will be Reverend Todd Wirtz. Burial will be at Schumacher Cemetery. Forbes Funeral Home is assisting the family of Dorothy V. Walker, age 101, of Nassauwappe. Charles John Wagner, Chuck Wagner, age 56, formerly of Door County, passed away on May 22nd. A memorial service will be held Saturday, September 19th at 11 a.m. at Forbes Funeral Home, with visitation from 10 a.m. until the time of the service. The burial will be in the town of Egg Harbor Cemetery. Again, that's in the passing of Charles John Wagner, Chuck Wagner, 56, formerly of Door County. And Sierra Marie Laxo, age 33, of Sturgeon Bay, passed away Monday evening, September 7th, at the Door County Medical Center. A Celebration of Life honoring Sierra will be held at a later date yet to be announced, and Hewins Funeral Home is assisting the family. Again, that's in the recent passing of Sierra Marie Laxo, age 33, of Sturgeon Bay. And this has been your Friday, 7:30 edition of WDOR Local News. This has been Paul Wunnish reporting. 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
2: Good morning with sports on WDOR. I'm Nick Olson. We'll begin with boys soccer from Thursday. Providence Academy slipped past Sturgeon Bay 3-2. Algoma, one goal better than Northeastern Wisconsin. Lutheran Wolves, a 4-3 win. Peshigo beat Kewaunee 9-1. Packerland Conference Volleyball last night. Sevastopol swept Peshigo. Three straight sets of scores of 25-23. Bryn Schartner finishing with 8 aces, 8 digs, and 8 kills as the Pioneers are now 12-1. Northeastern Wisconsin Lutheran swept Sturgeon Bay 25-19, 25-23, and 25-13. Audrey Harrington had 9 kills for the Quippers. McKenna Coyas finishing with 21 assists. NEC Volleyball, Luxembourg Casco swept past Clintonville 25-14, 25-15, and 25-13. Claire Schleiss had 16 assists for LC, while Stella Schleiss added 11 assists. Aubrey Fry finishing with 15 kills. Cross country yesterday, Milena Vaser of Southern Door finishing first at Chilton. Her teammate Addison Miller was fourth. Southern Door girls finishing second. Eagles' Colton Bailey finished 11th in the boys' race at Chilton. Tonight on 93.9 FM at WDOR and WDOR.com, it's Packerland Conference Football. Peshigo is at Southern Door. Eagles running back Raymond Pay had 213 yards rushing and 2 touchdowns in a win over Marinette last Friday night. Here's Southern Door head coach Scott Mallion.
12: You know, running backs are like that. 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
2: 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Also in Packerland football tonight, Sturgeon Bay at Oconto. 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NEC football. Little Chute is at Luxembourg. 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Sevastopol is at Elkhart Lake Wimbula. Gibraltar at Lena, St. Thomas Aquinas. Algoma at Valley Christian. Cross country, Gibraltar, Algoma, Kewaunee at Princeton. Sevastopol and Luxembourg Casco are at Nina. Boys soccer today, St. Mary Catholic at Gibraltar. Sevastopol, Luxembourg Casco is at Oostburg. Brewers open a 3-game series with the Reds this evening at American Family Field. The Brewers 91-56. Their magic number to clinch the National League Central title is down to 5. Reds dead last in the division at 69-77. Pitching matchup, Dustin May takes on Andrew Abbott tonight. First pitch from American Family Field at 6:40. Packers open their 2026 season. That'll be Sunday afternoon as they take on the Vikings in Minnesota. Jordan Love begins his fourth season as the Packers' starting quarterback. Love hopes he will continue to improve.
13: Every year for me is understanding the offense a little bit more, understanding the protections a little bit more, what calls I need to get to, and being able to process everything a little bit faster. So I think year after year, you know, obviously you see more looks from defenses. You know, as we go back, watch film, break stuff down, you figure out the answers, and then, you know, it just starts clicking when you're at the line of scrimmage.
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2: New data from the EU shows August was the hottest month on record. Weather strategic expert Samantha Burgess explains.
3: So when we look at the contribution of where the warmth has come from, where the extra heat has come from, by and large, the majority of that is the long-term trend that we see in our warming climate from the burning of fossil fuels primarily.
2: The effort of a surrogate mother in Texas to win custody of the child she carried hits another legal roadblock. ABC's Jim Ryan.
4: What would have been a standard surrogacy contract was complicated when Omar Ahmed and Nasheen Gilkar learned that the fetus McKenna West was carrying had a life-threatening heart condition. They opted to terminate the pregnancy, but West refused.
5: I didn't think that I could live with myself.
4: She left her home in Alaska and came to Texas to give birth. A judge has now reaffirmed the custody of the baby's biological parents. West's attorneys are asking the U.S. Supreme Court to step in. Jim Ryan, ABC News in Dallas-Fort Worth.
2: Severe storms heading for the upper Midwest today with a level 2 risk for damaging winds and flash flood risks in places like Minneapolis, Duluth, Minnesota, and Sioux City, Iowa. A heat advisory also remains in place for much of the West, including Los Angeles. Police in eastern Switzerland investigating the cause of a tour bus crash this morning that killed 5 people and wounded 40 others. Chuck Sievertson, ABC News.
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8: 5 minutes after 8, currently here at WDOR, we are under a sunny sky, 60 degrees. 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
8: WDOR forecast calling for sunny skies today with highs in the mid-70s. South winds 10 to 20, gusting to 30. Beach hazard statement will be in effect later this afternoon, run into the day as Saturday. That does include the beaches along Lake Michigan and Dora, Kewaunee, and Manitowoc counties. For tonight, increasing clouds. Temperatures overnight in the mid-60s. Winds out of the south at 10 to 15. Partly sunny and a bit warmer tomorrow. Highs in the upper 70s, lower 80s for some. Could be humid in some locations as well. Southwest winds at 10 to 20. Partly cloudy tomorrow night. Lows in the mid-50s. Sunday, partly cloudy. Upper 60s for a high. So cooler Sunday comparable to Saturday. And then rain arriving Monday with a chance for thunderstorms Monday night. Right now, some of the current readings, 61 in Kewaunee and Marinette, Algoma at 60. Here at WDOR, 60 and sunny. 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
8: 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Bill Scott reports after this.
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7: The Packers wrapping up their practice week. They'll take on the Vikings on Sunday at U.S. Bank Stadium. One of the Packers' struggles a year ago on special teams came in the return game. 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
13: I feel like that's always important, you know, especially whether you're the kickoff team or the kick return team, just to get that spark and get that momentum going early.
7: Vikings re-signed veteran safety Harrison Smith this week. He's practicing and could play against the Packers on Sunday. Safety Xavier McKinney was asked if he could unretire like Smith did and get ready to play with a week of work.
14: Yeah, for however, what is it, $13 million? Yeah, I could, for sure. But that was good to see, though. Like, he's a hell of a safety, hell of a player. I love watching this game. Just the different things that he can do, so how versatile he is, how much of a ball guy that he is. But yeah, hell yeah, I'll get up off the couch for that.
7: I'll have more after this.
15: When you take your first bite of that cheese curd delight, that's a soybean.
16: We know you're trying not to recreate that Lady and the Tramp moment with that cheese curd, but this is your sign. Just go for it.
15: When it's crispy outside and it's melty inside, that's a soybean.
16: That perfect squeak, it starts with Wisconsin soybeans. 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
15: So when you grab one more curd and you know it's absurd, that's a soybean.
16: Wisconsin soybeans, behind the bite, behind the crunch, behind the craving. 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You know you want to.
7: Jordan Love enters his fourth season as the Packers starter. He was asked where he's grown the most.
17: Just understanding protections, how to protect myself, how to make certain calls, to be able to pick stuff up, knowing when I'm hot and how to get the ball in my hands. I'm always trying to avoid the negative plays, which is, you know, sacks, maybe not seeing a blitz and getting hit in the back, so things like that. So I think that's where I've elevated my game the most.
7: Packers and Vikings Sunday. I'll have reaction Monday from Titletown on the Wisconsin Radio Network.
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19: It is Friday. Time to check in with everything taking place at Apple Valley Lanes and Chaser Sports Bar and Grill. It is Bowling with Bobo. Michelle Fannin still joining us on a Friday. Michelle, how are you?
20: I'm good, Nick. How are you?
19: Good. Good. Back at it. This is officially the first edition of the 2026-2027 season for Bowling with Bobo. Welcome back.
20: Thank you. It's nice to be back.
19: It's good to have you back. This is a long-running program. I'm not going to ask how many years because I usually ask and then we go back and forth and try to figure out how it is. And some records have mysteriously vanished, as is the case. But it's been a long-running show. Started with your dad. Now you have taken over for multiple, many years now. Not to age ourselves, but we're glad to have you back.
20: Thank you.
19: Talking everything bowling. We'll get to some of the scores because leagues now pretty much are all underway.
20: They are, pretty much all of them. We have a couple starting next week, but other than that, the leagues are underway, like you said, Nick. We're back at it.
19: Up and running, and your normal fall-winter hours going to be underway here, too, if they're not already.
20: Yep, correct. They are. So we're open every day now.
19: So keep that in mind. And if someone, again, we've mentioned it a couple of times, but it goes without saying, if someone wants to bowl in a league, they should reach out to you, Mike, or the staff here at Apple Valley, and you'll try to pass along the information or get them placed, right?
20: Absolutely. If they want to sign up for one of our adult leagues or a youth league, whether it's individually or a team, I can probably guaranteed to place them somewhere.
19: All right. Sounds good. We'll get some of the scoring highlights in just a moment. You do have some upcoming events. Where do you want to start here? You want to start with the youth and the kids bowling? Shall we start there?
20: Yes, we have the youth sign up Friday, September 11th, which is tonight, mm-hmm. and then next Friday, the 18th, from 4 to 5:30. They start on the 25th. So you can sign up this Friday, next Friday, from 4 to 5:30. That's for our youth and our bumper leagues. And then also next Saturday on the 19th from 1 to 4, we have Kids Bowl Free. So for those 3 hours, it's open to the whole community. Bring your kids, the neighbor kids, whatever, your grandkids, anyone. Come down, and also you're going to be able to bowl for free and put your name into a raffle. And I'm going to be pulling off a bunch of winners for a free bowling pass for a year. So we'll have a lot of winners for that as well. So those are our two youth things coming up. And we also are having a bags tournament on Saturday, October 10th.
19: Okay.
20: So if you want to sign up for that, give Mike a call here or stop in. And then probably one of our main events coming up here at the end of the month, on Saturday, September 26th, will be the Patrick J. Kuklai Memorial Scholarship Tournament. It's a handicap doubles nine-pin tournament. So that's from 1 to 5, Saturday, September 26th. If you want to sign up for that, give me a call or stop on in. It's a really fun tournament, a great event. All the money that we raise goes for the youth and the scholarships and all that. So I don't know. We have all kinds of raffles. You're here for it every year, yeah. Nick. It's a great time. So even if you're not going to bowl, come on down for some of the raffles. Come on down for drinks or snacks. We have old fashions on special. We put out a food table. So it's a good time.
19: Yeah, it's a lot of fun. Again, we've said it before, but there's a lot of stories shared about your dad, Pat, and a lot of great prizes on the raffle and the giveaways. So if you're not bowling, maybe you're not a bowler. Maybe you knew Pat from other walks of life, say golf. If that's the case, stop down, get in on the raffles, the 50-50s, what have you. They have a lot of great prizes that they will be awarding. And then watch a little bowling and have a little fun. Maybe have yourself one of Pat's favorite drinks. Have a snack. There's always good food. Oh, yeah. It's a really, really fun afternoon.
20: Absolutely. Like you said, Nick, you probably knew him from bowling or golf, or maybe just from the bar or the restaurant. Yeah, right. He definitely liked to go to eat a lot, and he definitely liked to have his cocktails. Right. So, yeah, he was a social bug.
19: Yeah, you don't necessarily have to know Pat from bowling to enjoy this. So we want to make that perfectly clear. So, again, that's coming up September 26th. The bowling's 1 till 5. It's always fun. Stop down, maybe if you don't want to bowl, get in on the prizes, maybe heckle some folks.
20: Absolutely.
19: We welcome that, right?
20: Absolutely, we do.
19: It doesn't help my bowling, but it always makes it for an entertaining afternoon. It's a really fun event. So keep that on your calendar, September 26th here at Apple Valley Wayne's. Let's get some of the scoring highlights from this past week.
20: Yeah, so Landon Heldman had a 707. Chris Blish had a 682. Mike Kuklai, 677. Scotty Vakes had a 677. And then I had Natasha Lemieux down, and somehow
19: 661.
20: Thank you, Nick, for finding that on my paper here. Natasha Lemieux is 661. Jake Shills had a 287 game. Justin Hartle had a 300 game.
19: Yeah, 300 on Monday night. I mean, there's only one way to go from there, Justin. It's the first night. I think it was his second game, I believe. Or was it his first? I think it was the
20: second. No, it was the last game.
19: Was it his last game? Okay. Well, still, regardless, there's only one way to go from there.
20: Exactly. You got that right.
19: I mean, but congratulations. Well done. Again, scores, as you would expect.
20: Because it's warm out. Yeah,
19: warm out, a little slow start. Yep. I'm including myself in that. I had quite a slow start.
20: We can only go up from where we started a week ago Monday. I mean, I had, you know, a hand surgery done. You had a elbow surgery done.
19: Mike
20: I guess,
19: was back after a year plus layoff
20: of his hip. So all three of us have some new parts. Yeah, some have new parts. Some have some of their parts taken out, I guess you say.
19: Or switched around, moved around. Yeah. Again, it is Friday, fish fry night. They serve off their full menu as well here at Chasers. I had one other thing I wanted to mention because Green Bay actually, whereas time flies, Green Bay's playing this Sunday at 3:15 against Minnesota.
20: My gosh, yes. Almost forgot about them.
19: Almost forgot about that.
20: The way the weather's been and stuff. But yes, come on down. You can watch the Green Bay game. We'll have happy hour pricing, shots when they score. You can write your name on the line to pick the score closest. We give away a free pizza. And still, Nick, if you have a group of five or more, give us a call, reserve a table, and you get a free pizza. And the last thing before you shut me off here is happy birthday to Tiffany, my friend Tiffany, your friend Tiffany.
19: Yep. Appreciate that. Yeah. Happy birthday celebrated yesterday. We may be here tomorrow.
20: We may
19: be here tomorrow. Absolutely.
20: Mike and I will be here.
19: We look forward to that. We look forward to that. But again, Green Bay, Minnesota, Chasers, place to be, 3:15 Saturday afternoon. Stop in, enjoy the ball game. Michelle, have yourself a great Friday. Have a great weekend. We'll catch up with you next week.
20: Sounds good. Thanks, Nick.
19: That is Bowling with Bobo, heard each and every Friday right here on WDOR.
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Right here on the Superstations for Door and Kewaunee Counties. 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
1: You said you'd never buy your kid candy from the checkout aisle or forget extra diapers and never give in to a meltdown. 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
5: Here's what's on the WDOR Community Bulletin Board for Friday, September 11th. Southern Aurora School District holding a dedication for its new flagpole that was donated recently by the Southern Aurora Community Foundation. That's later this evening at 5 p.m. Sunshine Resources Sunflower Fest is tonight and tomorrow at Martin Park in Sturgeon Bay. Boogie and the Yo-Yos playing tonight. Big Mouth will be playing.

0: 7 to 11 at the Stone Cipher Astronomy Center in Sturgeon Bay. It's free and open to the public. You're asked to use the Utah Street entrance. Couple of notes, bring some binoculars, a telescope, some bug spray, and outdoor attire. Sevastopol Historical Society's next Lunch and Learn is Sunday at the Sevastopol Town Hall beginning at 12:30. Program will be about the history of the Door County Fair. Sloppy Joes and desserts will be provided. That is free and open to the public. The Prevent Suicide Door County Walk for Hope and Awareness is Sunday in Sturgeon Bay. That'll begin at Sawyer Park at 1, running until 3:30. There'll be resources and information on hand, refreshments and raffles as well. That walk begins at 2. The Door County Historical Society will hold a member drive ice cream social Sunday at Heritage Village in Sturgeon Bay beginning at 3:30. Come to enjoy free ice cream and learn what the Historical Society is all about. WDOR Community Bulletin Board brought to you this morning by Brick Lot Pub and Grill, your casual dining place with pleasing pub food and happy hour weekdays 3 until 7 p.m.
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0: 62 degrees and a sunny sky here at WDOR. Sunshine expected throughout the day today with highs in the mid-70s. South winds at 10 to 20, gusting to 30. Beach hazard statement will be in effect from 3 this afternoon, running into a Saturday morning or Saturday afternoon, dependent on where you're at. And that does include the beaches along Lake Michigan and Door, Kewaunee, and Manitowoc counties. That beach hazard statement running a little bit longer for the Door Peninsula tomorrow. For tonight, increasing clouds, lows in the mid-60s, partly sunny Saturday. Highs in the upper 70s, could be lower 80s for some. Sunday, partly cloudy and cooler. Highs in the upper 60s. 62 and sunny at WDOR.
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3: Lifted into the air to right. We'll see if he got it all. He got plenty. Forget about it. Two-run home run for Trevor Reinhardt. Alex Laughlin just got to the fence and never moved. 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
13: 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And Packers open this weekend against the Vikings. 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
13: WDOR Sports Talk on a Friday morning. Chad and Nick in studio, headed to Southern Door tonight. It's their homecoming game against Peshtigo. Quick recap of last week as well, as Olsen is back after a week off to get recharged for some more beatings on Stump the Chump, probably, Nick.
0: That's fair. The other question I had, not yes. A question, but comment, how is it week 4 of the high school football season?
13: Well, they've played 3 weeks already.
0: That's a logical, simple answer. You know what I mean. I mean, right. We're already at, I saw that posted after last Friday night's games that it's a third of the way done because they were talking about playoffs. And I'm like, I was giving it the playoffs. And then all of a sudden I'm like, oh yeah, I guess we're a third of the way done already. That's again.

0: I probably say it every single year, but it always seems like it sneaks up on me.
1: Right. We've had, you know, some weather delays because of rain and lightning in some areas, but also, you know, things that lead to delays because of, you know, cramping and the heat issues. Mm-hmm. And it's probably going to be that way again tonight. It's supposed to get up to 80. Hopefully it cools down rather quickly, but it is supposed to be a warmer type day again today.
0: Yeah, dealing with all kinds of weather. And then by the end of this, you said it, the last game I was at Kewaunee a couple weeks ago, you said it. We were walking in, you're like, oh, here we are in shorts and short sleeves. It's only a matter of time before we'll be pulling out all the winter clothing we have for what we hope to be a deep playoff run.
1: Right, yeah. Just the opposite of baseball.
0: Right,
1: where you
0: yes.
1: Start in winter garb and end in shorts and t-shirts.
0: Absolutely.
1: So, yeah, it's a quick season.
0: Before
1: we really get started on this, of course, we'll remember September 11th and everybody that, you know, had to live through all that, right? And remember those that were lost, and it's the 25th anniversary.
0: You and I were both on air in different locations or different companies at the time, and I'm sure you have some vivid remembrances of it, as do I, of how that whole morning played out.
1: Yeah, it was unbelievable. You just don't forget about it. Some of the things, even though we weren't in New York, there's things we went through on our end that, you know, you're just not going to forget.
0: Right. Again, it was a scary situation because you were just continuing to wait for 24, 48 hours for the other shoe to drop, waiting for what was next. It happened just in one. There was no extra after September 11th in 2001. Trying to get the right phrasing there.
1: Yeah, so they'll cover it on the news for us today.
0: Yep.
1: But certainly, I know they said it too on some of the TV shows I watch in the morning. But sports was the great release at the time, right? The great distraction. Yeah, all the leagues shut down, but once they started playing again, that sort of got people back to normal, and that's what we do here as well, hopefully.
0: Absolutely. You were at the first Packers game, that Monday night
1: game.
0: Right,
1: against the Redskins with Chris Kizzy running out with the American
0: You'll
1: flag.
0: Never forget his name.
1: No.
0: You'll never forget his name.
1: That moment alone.
0: That's a very popular picture, not only in the state, but, again, that was part of the healing process. The president throwing out the first pitch at Yankee Stadium. Was a huge moment. Yeah, you're right. I mean, there was Mike Piazza hit a big home run for the Mets. There was all kinds of things. And yeah, a lot of it was centered around the East Coast, and understandably so. But again, you're right. I mean, sports was the release, especially like, what, 15 days after the fact, where you could start to get back to a little bit of normalcy, which we haven't actually done yet in 25 years.
1: Yeah, let's go to the action then.
0: Yep.
1: Last Friday night, Kewaunee at Bonduelle. Bears got off to a commanding start. Kewaunee couldn't stop them. It was 28-7, and Carter Mache had four rushing touchdowns, and Kewaunee got a gift heading into halftime. Bonduelle tried to punt. They kicked it into the back of one of the blockers up front. Dean Harrell picks it up and goes into the end zone with no time left on the clock. It's 28-22, and you're wondering what's going to happen in the second half. Well, defense happened in the second half. After a wild first half, no scoring in the second half, Kewaunee drove down to first and goal at the 10 at the 11 or 12 yard line. Couldn't punch it in, went backwards, in fact, and Bonduelle had the very important Packerland Conference opening win.
0: Yeah, again, we knew that was a huge game. The first game of the conference season, but again, as big as it gets between two contenders that are expected to be at the top, if not the very top of the conference standings. You sent me the score. It was 28-20. You sent me the score, and then finally I'm like, well, what was the final? Yeah, it was 28-20 was the final. I'm like, oh.
1: 28-22.
0: I'm like, oh, so no scoring, and no scoring after that fact. So again, defense bared down. We thought it would be, you know, looking at the schedule, we thought that it was going to be a test for Kewaunee the first 3-4 weeks. That includes tonight against O'Connell Falls.
1: Right, yeah, they'll have to, you know, Kewaunee will have to regroup, hope to win tonight, and then hope O'Connell Falls beats Bonduelle. Because that's probably the only other team that can give Bonduelle a game.
0: Seems like it, yep.
1: Right, I mean, you just start looking at some of these results. So that's what's happening on the top end of the conference. Our broadcast game tonight is Southern Door. Their homecoming against Peshtigo. They were down 20-7 at Marinette last week before rallying for a 24-20 win. Raymond Pay went for better than 200 yards and a couple of touchdowns.
0: Yeah, he had, again, got the ground game going a little bit. We thought that would be a key to the Southern Door offense. They have some, going into the season, some questions, but we thought they would have some size up front and they'd be able to lean on the run game. And apparently they found a matchup that was good for them and got things going especially at the right time to be able to rally for that win. Both these teams have started the season, both Southern Roy and Peshego, Chad, have started the season very similar. Both dropped two non-conference games to begin, and then both got into conference play and found a win.
1: I think the matchup does favor Southern Door tonight. Their two non-conference opponents, New Holstein and Shiocton, are both ranked in the top 10 in their respective classes, and I think that plays a part as well. Plus, it's home, and I just think like Southern Door, we'll see. It's going to play out tonight, however it plays, but I just think the Eagles going to have a little bit more than the Bulldogs tonight. Time will tell, and you know we'll know more, I guess, in 12 hours, right? But it's Raymond Payne, that offensive line, and the ground attack. Caleb Delwich is throwing two or three touchdowns on the season, two of them to Riker Laurie. And then that Eagle defense anchored by Lance Vaser. He makes a lot of tackles.
0: He does. I think he had last season in this matchup had 16 stops, and I think they were all solo tackles, if the numbers were right, that I looked at earlier this week. So, again, he is continuing that progression, that good play, and then they're going to have to lean on him a little bit defensively, it seems like. But, again, it's a series that has been dominated by Southern Door. They've won the last nine over Peshtigo. I think the last time the Bulldogs picked up a win was 2001 in the first round of the playoffs.
1: And I know you told me about a note a couple of weeks ago, and just as we're talking about Peshtigo, the name slips me already.
0: Yeah, the young man that's the tight end.
1: Right.
0: Yeah.
1: For the Cowboys, right? Yeah. He ended up on their practice. He scored a preseason touchdown.
0: And I think it was the final preseason game, and now his name escapes me as well.
1: It's I know, right there. Yeah, I can remember him in high school.
0: Yeah, he was a track athlete. Right, went to
1: great,
0: Marquette.
1: But a great receiver, yeah. Yes. Track, the hurdles, the whole thing. Went to Marquette. And then, it's right there. We'll think of it. Both of us will think of it eventually once it's too late. But so you can make it from the Packerland to the NFL. Another case.
0: Yeah.
1: Right?
0: Mitch Van Voren.
1: Right.
0: Mitch Van Voren. I looked it up.
1: Yeah, Van Voren. Okay, right. So anyway, the rest of the games tonight, Sturgeon Bay on the road again. They're going to be home for the last 5 weeks, but another road trip. They were in Peshtigo last week at Oconto tonight. And one of the really big games in the state, I think, in eight-player football is Algoma versus Valley Christian on the road. The Wolves have started strong, but so has Valley Christian. They're ranked even higher than Algoma is. And this is likely for the conference championship in the Packerland 8 as well. Sebastopol has already lost to Valley Christian. So the Pioneers become big Wolves fans tonight.
0: Yeah. Again, that was one of the area numbers games that had the smaller numbers in front of it on the Bound website where you can find the rankings. The other local matchup, Chad, going back to the 11-player, Denmark at Freedom. That's two top 10 teams going at it tonight as well out of the NEC. That's a good matchup also.
1: And I forget right off the top of my head, but Sebastopol and Gibraltar this weekend?
0: Sebastopol at Elkhart Lake Glenbula. Gibraltar is at Lena St. Thomas Aquinas.
1: So pretty good road trip for those two teams as well. We've had the rest of the scoreboard on sports in regards to soccer and volleyball, but I just do want to mention Sturgeon Bay. It's their first conference loss since 2022, as they lost at Providence Academy last night, 3-2. Since we talked about a number one ranking, they've lost a couple of games Monday or Tuesday, whatever that was. Tuesday at Keel, yesterday in Green Bay to Providence Academy.
0: I know they've played, and we've talked about them going on the road down south to play the Prairie School and
1: Tremper.
0: And with that being said, that was my next question. You kind of hit it on the head. When was the last conference loss? When was the last time they dropped back to back games? Probably could have been on one of those trips, I guess.
1: Yeah,
0: maybe.
1: Possibly.
0: Because those are good. Those are good programs.
1: Right.
0: But I was just kind of just throwing that out there. When's the last time they had dropped back-to-back games?
1: Yeah. So Algoma and Providence Academy undefeated at the top of the Packerland Conference standing. So some work to do for Sturgeon Bay. And the rest of the scoreboard we've had all morning on sports. We'll take a break here. Come back. Talk about the Brewers. We'll stay stump the chump. And football to the end in Sports Talk on a Friday morning on WDOR Southern Door Football on the radio tonight on 93.9 FM.
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1: continuing WBUR Sports Talk on a Friday morning. Brewers were off yesterday. They did complete the sweep of the Cubs. Kind of took care of the division. It was probably taken care of already, but until you're there mathematically, but they are really close now with plenty of games to play. But sweeping the Cubs, a couple of really, you know, the Monday-Tuesday games were epic. The fact that they almost let it slip away on Wednesday, that wasn't great, but they swept the Cubs, and all of a sudden, Chicago looking at that playoff picture like, they better get their house in order sooner. They could get left out.
0: I saw that their concern down on the north side is now out of Philadelphia a little bit with what the Phillies are doing, because they are starting to play a better brand of baseball in the city of brotherly love.
1: Oh, they've been really good, but I think the Phillies are in the playoffs, right? Okay. They're as far as the Cubs getting left out entirely, it's the Diamondbacks or Padres that they really have to watch for.
0: That would
1: now, they
0: shame.
1: Could lose the home field to the Phillies or whoever doesn't win the East.
0: Right, that would be a shame.
1: Right.
0: That would be a shame.
1: But anyway, so back to the Brewers, though. Just finding different heroes, right? Whether it's a play defensively from Luis Lara, whether it's or a throwout by Garrett Mitchell, or a home run by Christian Yelich to start a game, or a little bloop by Yelich to continue an at-bat before Jackson Churiel blast one out, right? It's just been one after another for the Brewers in this stretch.
0: Well, Jackson Churiel, and we know that he's going to be a superstar in this league. But, man, in these games against the Cubs, he really stepped to the forefront.
1: I've been saying all along that, and he's not there yet, but that by the time of the end of the year, he'll have led the Brewers in home runs. I think he's just one behind Jake Bowers right now, right? Or is
0: yeah,
1: he tied?
0: The two home runs that he hit.
1: Those are just monster blasts.
0: I mean,
1: and he doesn't always, he doesn't,
0: he doesn't swing that way all the time. Yeah.
1: Opposite way.
0: Yeah, he doesn't have that swing all the time. He pulled both those, or pulled one, and then the other one went to left center. So I guess both pulls, but both were very aggressive swings. He was outstanding in that series, multiple hits every game, and then on Monday came up with a diving catch for the third and final out after Lara's. I think Churiel's catch gets overshadowed, and rightfully so, by Lara taking away what was going to be extra bases up against the wall. It's a great series. I mean, like you said, and like Pat Murphy stated as well, again, it takes everyone on the roster to pull through in some of these situations, and it seems like everyone that you recognize name-wise that was called upon did come through in one shape or form.
1: Sometimes the no-doubles defense helps you. Sometimes it doesn't, right?
0: Because
1: it made it a really difficult play for Churiel, but maybe made it easier for Luis Lara to make in, you know, the simple difference between those two games, Monday and Tuesday. Lara's catch made PCA's homer on a solo shot, where Yelich's, you know, little base hit out to right, that was never going to be caught, but just got to Churiel and ends up being a two-run home run instead of a solo shot.
0: That they say it all balances out. You know, you hit it hard, you get right at somebody. It'll all balance out, and then you bloop one in, and it comes up with at a big moment for Yelich. I was happy that Yelich had a couple of big moments in that series.
1: Yeah. The Cubs did, you know, they did get some action off the Brewers' bullpen, though. Like, the Brewers' pen shut it down in Chicago, but they did get some runs off pretty much everybody, and not just Brandon Sproat.
0: No, McGill. McGill gave up some runs.
1: McGill, Uribe gave up some hits. Now there was runners on, and it's a tough situation to come in. You probably didn't think you were going to be pitching, right? Or you were going to have another off day, and then had to call him in. You had to get Ashby ready on Wednesday, but really, it's just unthinkable what they're doing. And what they're going to end up was numbers-wise. And then it becomes all about the playoffs soon enough. But just before we worry about the playoffs and whether, you know, what, just enjoy the regular season.
0: 91 wins. I know I said at the beginning of the season I did not expect them to be where they're at now. Because I'm still waiting for, you know, things to start to turn the other way. And I credit Pat Murphy, man. Again, him going up to Lara, and this has gotten a lot of play, and I think rightfully so, but him going to Lara, you just don't see it at the professional level as much. Kind of give him the pep talk. And I saw some Cubs fans on social media, which is a great place to go a Brewers win.
1: Yeah, you get a lot of good advice there.
0: Great, but I'm not going for advice. I'm just going for the reaction. But they're like, the reaction was, we never see Craig Counsell do that to one of his guys.
1: Well, people used to.
0: But it's all about the personality, maybe that doesn't fit how the mold of Craig Counsell.
1: My dad used to say it all the time. Counsell never is talking to anybody, right? Well, that's just his style, right?
0: Right. Yes.
1: Right or wrong.
0: Yes.
1: It's just, But Murphy is clearly a way different style of manager than Craig Counsell. You have to know your players, what you can or can't say, or what they need to hear in certain situations. I think it
0: is. I agree. Counsell, I think, is more a manager for a veteran type ball club. And we saw that a little bit in Milwaukee, where they didn't maybe bring up Chirio when they could have. He's more suited for a veteran type ball club, where Pat Murphy comes from. And again, I've said it before, but I'll say it again. He comes from that college ranks. I don't think you lose that rah rah type, and he's outspoken, and he's kind of goofy at times, and again, he'll crack down on guys. Like, he'll go in front of the media and call out players. We saw him call out William Contreras in week one. Was that this year or last year? Doesn't matter. Brandon Sproat got called out, rightfully so, for what he did earlier this week. Pat Murphy, I still get the feel he's more of a college type of coach, and I think we saw that with Lara before the walk-off hit on Tuesday. I like it. Don't get me wrong. I like it, and I like their brand of baseball, and I put a lot of it on Pat Murphy.
1: They still have a lot to play for. They're going to win the division. That's unquestionably now, unless it's an epic collapse, right?
0: But yes,
1: you still need that one or two seed, so you're not in that opening wild card round. That's why you're still playing all these games like you need them, because the Dodgers are right on your heels. The Braves have fallen off a little bit, but they could easily turn it right back on in a hurry as well.
0: There was a gentleman, and he was working a flight on Tuesday, and I was wearing a Brewers shirt, and he looked at me, and he had one question. He goes, "Can they beat the Dodgers?" I'm like, "I'm not worried about that right now."
1: Right. No,
0: I'm just worried about beating the Cubs right now. That's all I'm worried about. But that seems to be like outside of the rivalry, or outside of the Brewers nation, is, do they have enough this year? Have they changed enough that they can beat the Dodgers in the playoffs? That seems like the question outside of, say, Wisconsin.
1: It's fair, but who knows? Maybe the Dodgers won't get there either. You never know.
0: I mean, Ohtani went on the injured list.
1: Right.
0: But they have also been red hot too, the Dodgers have.
1: Yes, absolutely, yep. No doubt. So anyway, Brewers and Reds this weekend. Actually, quick story, when we were coming back from our vacation a month ago, we stopped in Cincinnati, went to a Reds game, and I saw some Mets fans there, and I said, "Do you want Brandon Sproat back?" And they said, "Yes, absolutely."
0: Remember when trading...
1: Because that's when he just originally was sent back down, and now he came up, and it was the full-on Brandon Sproat experience.
0: Yeah.
1: A six-pitch inning for three outs,
0: yep,
1: and a 35-pitch inning for one out, and you're in all kinds of trouble.
0: Right, it's a shame they didn't get him out after the winning. I understand why they tried to get two innings out of him,
1: right, well,
0: to
1: yes,
0: save the bullpen, but it's a shame that he had to go through that and now get sent down.
1: He looked visibly sick.
0: Oh, he was shaken.
1: Right.
0: Yeah, and he was shaken after he was pulled out. You could see that he was like already feeling responsibility,
1: right,
0: if they were going to blow that big seven-run lead.
1: It's not like he's sitting there like he doesn't care.
0: Right.
1: I think that's why I always feel like, oh, man, I hope they don't.
0: Right.
1: I mean, I didn't want him to see him lose the thing, to lose the game, but I didn't want him to lose it for him either, because you could see it was bothering him a lot.
0: Do you remember when speaking of Sproat, do you remember when the Freddy Peralta trade was the reason why, oh, the Brewers dump it again,
1: yeah.
0: Brewers dump it again, oh, here it is. And that's not the reason why I thought they were going to trail off. I just feel like it's just the percentages that eventually you're going to have a down year. But that was, remember, that was the main reason. Oh, you traded, you're trading another star, you're gonna drop off.
1: Well, yeah, and was the Harrison and Drohan trade after that?
0: I'm not sure on that timeline.
1: I feel like the Peralta thing was first, but
0: yeah
1: I mean, it has certainly worked. Like, even, you know, people said for years he didn't get enough for Corbin Burns. Well, you have Joey Ortiz and DL Hall, both critical pieces, and then you got a pick that's in the minor leagues. And speaking of which, you had Jesus Bede, the Brewers' top prospect, MLB top prospect, broke Jackson Chourio's single-season RBI record in Double-A. And you have Andrew Fisher, who has the most home runs in a minor league season this century, hit 40, his 47th last night. And we've talked about it in the office and a little bit on this show. They'll probably be up next year, but I think, you know, we agree that they've kept them down this year because if there's a lockout and if you're not on the 40-man, you can still play minor league baseball.
0: 100%. They'll have a season next year. They'll continue,
1: they'll continue
0: to get better.
1: Season.
0: Yeah, right. They'll continue to get better, 100%.
1: If they're on the 40-man, then they would not be able to play.
0: I agree. Yep. Yep. It's so, all anyway, bad. That's the business side of it.
1: Right.
0: Yeah.
1: But, I mean, and if you just look on who's controllable salary-wise, it's pretty much everywhere except first base. You're going to have, like, They're actually going to go into next year with pretty much the same team, it appears.
0: Get a lockout. All of a sudden, you teach Fisher how to play first. That would be goal number one. I hope there's not, because I think it'll be terrible for the game. But if there's a lockout, you just get Fisher a first baseman's mitt and say, this is what you're doing all summer, bud.
1: Brewers and Reds this weekend on the radio, both Saturday and Sunday high school football coming up tonight.
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1: Round of Stump the Chum trivia for you. 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But it's right in your wheelhouse, Olson.
0: Okay.
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0: I should know this.
1: You're a Badger.
0: I am.
1: Football guy.
0: I should know this.
1: What's that? You should know this.
0: I should.
1: All right. Right. You should. 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

0: All right, Olson, I don't know how the text the booth is going for you, but if you don't get this, you'll be about the only one, apparently.
1: I think it's Vince Beagle, is it not?
0: It is not Vince Beagle.
1: Okay.
0: So, although that's what Tom Sawyer said, so Tom loses another one, but let's see, Hassenjager, Nick Kita, Coach Claflin, they all got it right.
1: Okay.
0: So, and four of the last five, by the way, all play their high school football in Wisconsin as well.
1: Wow, I really thought it was Vince Beagle.
0: Right. This guy did also play in Wisconsin, and not too far down the road from here either. And he's with the Jaguars right now.
1: Oh, yeah. The kid from...
0: From Bayport.
1: Bayport.
0: Yeah, Cole Van Lannen, a Packers sixth rounder, I believe.
1: Yeah.
0: Right? So Cole Van Lannen, Packers eventually released. Did they put him on the practice squad and then the Jaguar? But anyway, he signed like a three-year, $51 million deal in the offseason. So going well for Cole Van Lannen. You care to know the other five? You got one, Vince Beagle.
1: Vince Beagle.
0: Out of Wisconsin Rapids.
1: What is the question here? What is the spinoff?
0: For the last five... that the Packers have drafted, played high school football in Wisconsin.
1: Mark Tauscher?
0: Tauscher's one, correct. Yeah. That's Auburndale. Bill Ferrario's the one that is not Pennsylvania.
1: He's a Pennsylvania guy, right. Yeah. Boy.
0: The other we were close to seeing but never did. And because we thought maybe there was a collision course with Kiwani, but the storm got knocked out early.
1: Go ahead, tell me.
0: Aberderis.
1: Oh, Jared Aberderis.
0: He was quarterback at Wautoma, right?
1: Yeah. Yeah.
0: Went on to be a Badger receiver and okay. I mean, considering where he was taken.
1: Yeah, he was fine. He was a good Badger.
0: Yeah.
1: Had a big game against Ohio State once upon a time.
0: I got to clarify it was Cole Van Lannen, not Roger Van Lannen. Mitch needed that clarification. So.
1: I really thought it was.
0: That'd have been a real good story.
1: I really thought it was Vince Beagle.
0: Right. We say that because we got football. Badgers quickly lost to Notre Dame last week and have a very winnable game. Better win it this weekend.
1: I did finally find a line, 37.5-point favorites, tomorrow night against Western Illinois, the Fightin' Leathernecks. Someone asked me this week your thoughts after the Notre Dame game on the Badgers season. Do you feel better about them, worse? I said, it's probably the same. I feel the exact same going into that. That is a national title contender. Wisconsin is not at that point.
0: I feel like maybe you should feel a little better just because it was 13-10 at halftime.
1: Yeah, I feel about the same.
0: And I feel...
1: I feel like that's exactly how that game was going to go.
0: I didn't see it because I was at the race, at the hill. But from what I gathered and what Coach Claflin had sent me, they've kind of gone back, he felt like, more to the physical brand of football, of offense and whatever. So maybe that's a good sign.
1: Seemed like it. And they're going to run their quarterback, too. So we'll see, again, with the past history or recent past history of getting your quarterbacks hurt, we'll see if that is sustainable.
0: The bonus round wasn't who was the next Badger the Packers might draft, because I don't know if there is one in any foreseeable future the way things are going in Madison. To the Pack, they do open their season coming up on Sunday. It's the late window game, 3:15 or whatever, kick against the Vikings, a tough road game. We see how some of these division games have gone early. Niners beat the Rams last night. So, well, they're good news for the Rams, though. They're still undefeated on American soil.
1: That was eye-opening. The final score was eye-opening. The Niners are going to be a tough customer, but the way they handled the Rams.
0: They got that power station.
1: The way they handled the Rams was impressive last night.
0: Anyway, Packers. There's a lot of unknowns, right?
1: Yeah.
0: How's the offensive line going to be? Will they be better? The Vikings, some are overlooking. They have a really good defense. We know that what they're going to do, right, in regards to they're going to play aggressive style of defense. Can the Packers get anything going downfield? Can they get anything out of their run game?
1: Can they stay afloat, for lack of a better term, until a couple of their stars come back? Parsons being one. And the other now probably going to be Josh Jacobs, who is, I'm guessing, facing a suspension from the NFL after his court appearance yesterday.
0: Yeah.
1: Can they do okay until they get some of these pieces back?
0: As of now, stays on the commissioner's exempt list and more than likely will face a suspension.
1: I placed a wager on the Green Bay Packers, Chad.
0: Right.
1: And I placed a wager on for them to win the NFC North. I think the Packers.
0: You're a believer.
1: I'm partially a believer in the Packers, but I'm more of a non-believer in the Chicago Bears. in the Detroit Lions and the Minnesota Vikings.
0: I think of why I would be, the only part I disagree with you on.
1: Lions?
0: Is the Lions.
1: Okay.
0: And because they're really good, because they can run the football, they have Jahmyr Gibbs, but their schedule is, I think, one of the, as of right now, ranks up as one of the easier ones in the NFL.
1: Okay. Well, we'll see.
0: And the Packers, like you said, they have this tough one, and then they get a little bit of a, you know, the schedule, we think right now on paper, looks a little bit easier, but I mean, this is a big-time rivalry game right out of the gates.
1: It is.
0: You have questions at secondary. Keyshawn Nixon and the Cisse, the rookie, probably he's going to start. But you, it's Jefferson and Addison and Juwan Jennings. And you got to hope Kyler Murray is still Kyler Murray.
1: That's the huge question mark.
0: You got to hope Kyler Murray is Kyler Murray from Arizona.
1: I'm going to say Packers, 11-6, and that's good enough to win the division. That's what the Bears did last year. That's what the Packers do this year. I cash in.
0: They have lost, what, 5 straight games, right, including the playoffs last year, so it's time to get back on track.
1: Right, absolutely.
0: And to do it in Minneapolis would be
1: This has not been a good spot for them, so we'll wait and see, but I think the Packers take down the Vikings.
0: There's no good answer for this, it's just your personal feeling. Who is your bigger rival for as a Packer fan, Vikings or Bears?
1: Oh, it's the Vikings because the only reason, because I grew up on the other side of the state. I was surprised when I moved here, and everyone was such a Bears hater. That surprised me, to be perfectly honest. I always grew up as a hater of the Minnesota Vikings.
0: I always said Vikings, but after last year, the Bears are closing ground.
1: Yeah, okay, fair enough. Fair enough. But it's still
0: because
1: Vikings.
0: Yeah, they clobbered the Bears for so long.
1: There's so many With Vikings Rogers fans and... where we grew up, Chad. There's so many Vikings fans. That is the reason behind
0: exactly.
1: it.
0: Exactly.
1: That is the reason behind it. So.
0: And, you know, in our adult life, they beat the Bears a lot.
1: Almost all the time.
0: They did.
1: Almost all the
0: time.
1: With
0: Favre and Rodgers.
1: A rivalry is with both teams finding success at times.
0: And that's why the Bears beat the Packers two in a row, including the playoffs. So now, maybe that dislike is coming
1: back.
0: I'm
1: not buying into the Bears this year. Okay. I am not buying into the Bears.
0: Hey, they might lead the NFL in scoring, and they might need to the way that defense has been
1: I'm not
0: been
1: buying
0: going.
1: That, so...
0: All right, that's Sports Talk. Right. See you at Southern Door tonight.
1: Sounds good, Chad.
0: Eagles and Peshtigo on WDUR. 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
3: From last August to this, the Consumer Price Index rose 3.4%, mirroring the month before and matching analysts' expectations. Soaring gas prices continue to drive the surge. Strip out food and energy costs, and the CPI comes in at a tepid 2.5%. Fed policymakers will take today's report into account when they meet next week to consider the direction of interest rates.
4: British lawmakers in the House of Commons have voted down a bill to allow doctor-assisted dying for the terminally ill in England and Wales. Oil prices have eased somewhat today. You're listening to ABC News.
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4: Lindsay Clancy's attorney is asking a judge to throw out her triple murder case, saying prosecutors failed to show enough evidence to support a conviction. Her lawyer argued that Clancy suffered from postpartum psychosis when she killed her 3 children. ABC's Aaron Katursky.
8: Nearly a week after Lindsay Clancy's trial ended with this.
9: I'm going to declare a mistrial.
8: Her attorney is asking the judge to step in and do what the deadlocked jury could not. Find the Massachusetts mother not guilty of murdering her children by reason of insanity.
4: A jury in Ohio has convicted a former Traverse City attorney of attempted murder for the attempted shooting last year of his ex-wife inside a Toledo restaurant. ABC's Whit Johnson.
10: No! No!
2: A woman's terrifying cell phone video shown in court. The moment her ex-husband storms a packed restaurant, points a gun at her, and tries to pull the trigger. The gun's safety still on, likely saving her life. You see a waiter rushing in from behind, grabbing the gunman, patrons helping to tackle him to the ground. That waiter says he feared for his life.
10: The only thing I was thinking was I'm going to die the whole time. I thought we were all going to be shot.
2: Police arresting 43-year-old Matthew Exton, who was an attorney at the time.
4: Exton will be sentenced September 21st. Nigeria's parliament said today that it's suspending official visits to South Africa indefinitely over anti-immigrant protests targeting other Africans. Chuck Sievertson, ABC News.
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1: 5 minutes after 9, 66, sunny here at WDOR. Forecast calling for sunshine today, highs in the mid-70s. South winds 10 to 20, gusting to 30. Beach hazard statement will go into effect later this afternoon, run into Saturday. And that does include the beaches along Lake Michigan and Door, Kewaunee, and Manitowoc counties. Cloudy skies become cloudy, partly cloudy skies become cloudy tonight. Temperatures overnight in the mid-60s, south winds at 10 to 15, partly sunny Saturday, highs in the upper 70s, winds out of the southwest at 10 to 20. Looking ahead to Sunday, partly cloudy, cooler, highs in the upper 60s, rain likely Monday with a chance for some thunderstorms Monday night. 65 in Bailey's Harbor, 66 in Fish Creek, going the opposite way down the river, 65 down the lakeshore, I should say, not the river. 65 in Two Rivers and Sturgeon Bay here at WDOR, 66 and sunny. 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

0: 67 degrees. We do have a sunny sky here at WDOR. Forecast calling for sunny skies today, mid-70s for a high. Weekend shaping up to be pretty nice. Partly sunny tomorrow, maybe a bit on the humid side, upper 70s, lower 80s. Partly cloudy and cooler Sunday with highs in the upper 60s. Next chance for rain Monday and Monday night showers. Monday, chance for some thunderstorms Monday night. 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
2: The Brewers can clinch a spot in the playoffs with a win against the Reds at AmFam Field tonight. I'm Bill Scott with sports. Dustin May gets the start for the Brewers tonight as the Crew seeks its fourth straight win. They're also closing in on the Central Division title as well. Yesterday, an off day after 16 straight days of action, but manager Pat Murphy says his team's still banged up.
3: You keep your focus and play through injury and that type of thing. It's, you know, Terang's hanging out there, and, you know, Bowers has been hurt, finally had to shut him down, and Mitchell's never been through 140-plus games, you know what I mean? And Churio's got a bad thumb, and how can't William be run down? You know what I mean? William's been catching every day.
2: 49ers opened the NFL season with a 27-7 win over the Rams in Melbourne yesterday. Brock Purdy threw for 205 yards and three touchdowns to lead the 49ers. Packers wrap up their practice week today and head to Minneapolis to face the Vikings in their season opener at U.S. Bank Stadium. Packers will start the season without Micah Parsons, and quarterback Jordan Love said everybody has to do their part.
4: The goal of the offense is to put up as many points as you can. You know, I think that's our goal, no matter who's out there on defense, with Micah, without Micah. You know, I want to go out there and be the best offense we can be. I want to put up a touchdown every time we touch the field. So it's just about us going out there, having our process, trusting what we see, you know, whatever they hit us with from a defense perspective, just being ready and obviously having in-game adjustments.
2: Looks like the Packers will start their season without a contract extension for tight end Tucker Kraft. Both sides had hoped to have a deal done before the opener, but it looks like it'll have to wait. Football Badgers play their home opener tomorrow night against Western Illinois at Camp Randall. They look to bounce back from a season-opening loss to Notre Dame at Lambeau last week. There's women's college volleyball tonight. Marquette plays host to Illinois. Wisconsin on the road at Texas A&M. And former Badger basketball standout Patrick Tompkins passed away recently at the age of 56. He was a first-team All-Big Ten honoree and the team MVP as a senior in 1991. Bill Scott, Wisconsin Radio Network.
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0: That is the Who on WDOR, 67 degrees, sunshine, 24 minutes before 10.
1: 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Next week we're playing with brown colored cards. No purchase is necessary. The cards are free, but you must be at least 18 years of age to play. The first winner to completely fill their card and call in is the prime winner. Up to two additional winners then have 10 minutes to call in and claim a prize. Prizes include a $20 certificate from the Piggly Wiggly, a $20 certificate from Jandu Petroleum, and a certificate for a 16-inch pizza from Sonny's Italian Kitchen and Pizzeria. Monday Bingo is brought to you by Dortran, your doorway to mobility.
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0: It is Rod Stewart with Ronnie Wood on WDOR. 68 and sunny skies today, mid-70s for a high. Check of the forecast coming up after ABC News at 10:05. Local news and sports following that, then the WDOR Daily Talk Show. Expected to be the Door County YMCA, the topic on the talk show today. Check of the forecast 5 after 10, local news, sports, and the talk show. All that before 10:30.
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2: 5 after 10, 69 and sunny at WDOR. Let's take a look at the Door Peninsula weather forecast. Sunshine through the day today. High temperatures mid-70s. South wind 10 to 20 miles an hour, gusting up to 30 miles an hour later today. Tonight, partly cloudy through the evening, mostly cloudy late, lows in the mid-60s, south wind 10 to 15 miles an hour. Partly sunny Saturday, temperatures upper 70s, southwest wind 10 to 20 miles an hour. Saturday night, partly cloudy, lows in the middle 50s, northwest wind 5 to 10 miles an hour. Cooler and partly sunny Sunday, temperatures upper 60s, northwest wind 5 to 10 miles an hour. And clear skies Sunday night with lows in the low 50s. Right now, it's 69 degrees at WDOR. We've got sunshine in Sturgeon Bay. Local news is coming up next. A check of local sports, the WDOR talk show, all on the way on WDOR in Sturgeon Bay.
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6: And now, your WDOR local news. There was a vehicle versus skid steer accident in the town of Liberty Grove yesterday morning. At 9:45 a.m., a 57-year-old Ellison Bay man was operating the skid steer on the east end of Gooseberry Lane, grading fresh gravel in the eastbound lane. At that time, a 79-year-old Ellison Bay woman was eastbound on Gooseberry Lane in her Ford Escape SUV. She first passed around a dump truck in the eastbound lane with its lights flashing before she saw the skid steer backing up in her direction. She stopped her SUV, but the skid steer continued backing up until it struck the front end of her SUV. The Ellison Bay woman later told a responding officer that she sprained her right hand and pinky finger pressing on her horn before the impact. The skid steer operator said he looked in his rear view camera and did not see the SUV, but there was sunlight coming through the trees with partial shade, which likely obscured his camera view. The Ellison Bay woman refused medical treatment at the scene, and she said she would go to the clinic on her own to have it checked. There was only minor damage to her SUV and no damage to the skid steer. Alcohol use was not suspected in this incident, and no citation was given. The Southern Door Community Foundation recently made a generous donation to the Southern Door School District in the form of a brand new flagpole with appropriate lighting, landscaping, and new flags to be displayed with the new pole. The school district says this addition to the property will serve as a point of pride and a focal point for students, staff, and visitors far into the future. This is a quick reminder that there will be a special dedication of the new flagpole today at 5 p.m., and at this dedication, they will raise its flag for the first time. The public is invited to help celebrate this special community moment and the completion of this 100% community-funded project. Again, that starts at 5 o'clock this afternoon on the front lawn of Southern Door High School. The Open Door Bird Sanctuary has just welcomed their newest resident raptor to their Jacksonport facility, a beautiful broad-winged hawk, which just arrived from the Raptor Education Group, a raptor rehabilitation and education center in Antigo, Wisconsin. From now through this Wednesday, September 16th, you will have the chance to help them name their newest raptor with a Name That Broadwing Hawk contest. You can submit up to 3 name suggestions via email to Jelaine Seafelt through the sanctuary website, opendoorbirdsanctuary.org. The winner will be awarded an Open Door Bird Sanctuary zip-up pullover sweater and also a bird adoption, which includes an adoption certificate, a bio, and bird photo. Again, you can submit your raptor names suggestions for the new broadwing hawk now through next Wednesday, September 16th. Sunshine Resources of Door County would like to remind everyone about their annual Sunflower Fest happening tomorrow in Sturgeon Bay's Martin Park. From 11 a.m. to 3 p.m., there will be plenty of festival activities with games, live music, food, beverages, and more. Also, Sunshine Resources is again joining this event with the 2026 Walk to End Alzheimer's, which starts at Martin Park earlier in the morning. The Alzheimer's Walk event opens at 8:30, and that is followed with the actual walk starting at 10 o'clock. The Sunflower Fest then starts at 11 a.m. with food and drink vendors, a cherry pie eating contest, 50-50 and bucket raffles, and the band Big Mouth and the Power Two Horns hits the stage at 11 o'clock. Sunshine Resources Business Development Director Jeremy Poschek shares with us about their free Kids Play Zone area.
0: The kids area is absolutely free. When you have kids and you have an event where the kids can have fun and do their thing and it's no cost, it makes the day enjoyable for the parents. So having the kids area there is a great addition. Carrie also brings some things out for the kids, and that's what makes it a family fun event.
6: All proceeds from this event stay right here in Door County, promoting growth and independence for those with disabilities and disadvantages. Again, that all takes place tomorrow morning with the Walk to End Alzheimer's opening at 8:30, and then Sunflower Fest runs from 11 a.m. to 3 p.m. in downtown Sturgeon Bay's Martin Park. And now we have a report from the Door County Circuit Court. It was back in May when 50-year-old Andrew L. Kellerman of Manitowoc instigated a drunken and violent disturbance in his girlfriend's Door County residence. This led to his Wednesday appearance in the Door County Circuit Court, where he pled guilty to 1 count of domestic disorderly conduct, 1 count of operating a firearm while intoxicated, and 1 count of bail jumping. Judge David Weber gave Kellerman 24 months probation and sentenced him to 60 days and stayed in the county jail. He must serve 40 hours of community service and pay $1,429 in court costs. He must also pay $240.50 in restitution, receive an AODA assessment, and complete any requested counseling. He must maintain full-time employment or schooling and absolute sobriety, and he is not to possess or consume controlled substances or drug paraphernalia. He must also submit a DNA sample, and he may have no contact with the victim. The Sevastopol Historical Society is hosting a free presentation they are calling a Lunch and Learn this Sunday, starting at 12:30 p.m. in the Sevastopol Town Hall. They will first be serving Sloppy Joes, refreshments, and dessert, and then the program will be led by Matt Edelman from the Door County Historical Museum. Organizer Linda Waite has some details on Matt's topic, the history of the Door County Fair.
8: Matt is going to give us the history on the fair. I've looked at a few of the slides from when the fairgrounds was first established, when they had the excavators and all the old-time equipment back in 1871 to clear the grounds and everything. And it just continues to be a great opportunity for our 4-H families to show off their talents. So much more. It truly is a family event.
6: For over 150 years, the Door County Fair has continued to offer opportunity for locals to show off competitive exhibits of art, crafts, homegrown vegetables and fruits, large and small hand-raised animals, and more. Then the grandstand entertainment, carnival rides, and food options have always brought attendees back every year. Wait has more.
8: Matt from the Historical Museum will go into details on how the fair came about, the various vendors, the carnival outfits that they work with. So we're hoping that he will put on a great program, and we always have time for questions and answers. Come for lunch. Lunch starts at 12:30, and we'll probably start the program maybe around 1 p.m. And you should be home in time for the Packer game.
6: This program is free and open to the public, but donations will be accepted as well. Again, that starts at 12:30 this Sunday afternoon at Sevastopol Town Hall. This Sunday will also be the 47th Door County Century Ride, with approximately 3,000 bicyclists out on the road from Sturgeon Bay north up to the north end of Sister Bay. The Door County Sheriff's Office is reminding everyone to be mindful of bikers on the roadways starting at 6 a.m. and lasting throughout the day. Within Sturgeon Bay, the start and finish lines will be at John Miles County Park, and the routes will cover sections of 12th Ave, 14th Ave, Egg Harbor Road, Memorial Drive, 18th Place, Utah Street, Cove Road, Gordon Road, and Bayshore Drive. North of Sturgeon Bay, the routes will include much of the Lake Michigan shoreline roads up to Jacksonport, much of the Bay shoreline roads up to Ephraim, sections of Highway 42 and 57, and other side roads across the center of the peninsula. For a detailed map of the bike routes, you can go online to DoorCountyCentury.com. Again, remember to drive cautiously all day Sunday, for there will be up to 3,000 bicyclists along the various marked event routes from Sturgeon Bay to Sister Bay. Can a new test help those at risk to develop ALS? Elizabeth Tracy from Johns Hopkins answers this in today's medical report.
9: A new test may identify ALS up to a decade before symptoms appear. Research by Alex Panteliat, a movement disorders expert at Johns Hopkins, and colleagues has shown. Panteliat says there are certain groups of people who may benefit from testing.
10: As with all complex diseases, it's genetic gene environment interplay that we haven't fully unraveled. People who have known environmental exposures, particularly to these mitochondrial toxins that are in all manner of pesticides, that would make sense for them to be screened, especially if there's a family history of some neurodegenerative disease. That's why we need a commercially CLIA lab-approved panel that's easy enough for a neurologist or maybe even a primary care clinician at some point to order if there is a suspicion of this kind of illness.
9: CLIA lab certification is a rigorous process to ensure strict testing standards. At Johns Hopkins, I'm Elizabeth Tracy.
6: And coming up in just a few moments here on WDOR, we will have today's talk show. Today on the talk show, our host Danny Allen will be speaking with a representative from the Door County YMCA. They'll be here discussing what's been happening lately with the YMCA and some of their upcoming events, and they will be taking your calls and questions live on the air. That's the Door County YMCA. They will be our guest on today's upcoming WDOR Daily Talk Show. And now we move on to today's funeral listing. Joseph Alvin Pirard, age 67, of Sturgeon Bay, passed away Wednesday, August 26th after a courageous battle with pancreatic cancer. Memorial service will be held at 2 o'clock this afternoon at Hewins Funeral Home, with Deacon Mark Hibbs officiating. Friends may call at the funeral home from 12 noon until the time of the service at 2 o'clock. The burial will be at St. Joseph's Catholic Cemetery. Again, that's today's service for Joseph Alvin Pirard, 67, of Sturgeon Bay. Christopher P. Graff, age 65, of Sturgeon Bay, passed away at the Aurora Baycare Medical Center August 1st. A memorial service will be held at Waterfront Mary's Bar and Grill. That will be at 2 o'clock this afternoon, and Forbes Funeral Home is assisting the family. Again, that's in the recent passing of Christopher P. Graff, 65, of Sturgeon Bay. Jeffrey Allen Braun, Jeff Braun, age 71, of Thiensville, formerly of Sturgeon Bay, passed away unexpectedly September 2nd. A visitation will be held today from 3 to 6 p.m. at Shramka Denso Funeral Home in Thiensville, with a memorial service immediately following at 6 p.m. Again, that's today's service for Jeffrey Jeff Allen Braun, 71, formerly of Sturgeon Bay. Carol Margaret Lemon, age 84, of Washington Island, passed away peacefully on September 3rd. The funeral service for Carol will be held tomorrow morning at 11 o'clock at Trinity Evangelical Lutheran Church on Washington Island. A visitation for family and friends will be at the church today from 4:30 to 6 p.m. and again tomorrow morning from 10 o'clock until the time of that service. Casperson Funeral Home is assisting the family of Carol Margaret Lemon, 84, of Washington Island. Patrick Coffey, age 82, passed away on Sunday, September 6th. Funeral service for Patrick will be held at St. Hubert's Catholic Church in Rosaire. That'll be tomorrow morning at 11 o'clock, with visitation starting at 9:30 until the time of the Mass. Interment will take place at St. Michael's Cemetery in Mizzaire, located adjacent to the Vandertye family farm. Forbes Funeral Home of Sturgeon Bay is serving the family. Again, that's in the passing of Patrick Coffey, age 82. John Michael Curtin, age 68, of Scottsdale, Arizona, and Little Newton Lake, Wisconsin, passed away September 5th. There will be a Celebration of Life gathering for John on Sunday from 12 noon to 2 p.m. That will be at the Schindlerly Funeral Home in Algoma. And Schindlerly Funeral Home is assisting the Curtin family with the arrangements. Again, that's in the recent passing of John Michael Curtin, 68, of Little Newton Lake, Wisconsin. Grant Charles Vitlachel, age 48, of Fish Creek, passed away suddenly of an apparent drowning on Monday, September 7th. There will be a Celebration of Life this Sunday from 1 to 4 p.m. at Hewins Funeral Home in Sturgeon Bay, and Casperson Funeral Home is assisting the family. Again, that's in the recent passing of Grant Charles Vitlachel, 48, of Fish Creek. Dorothy V. Walker, age 101, of Nassauwappe, passed away surrounded by family on September 7th at her home. Visitation for Dorothy will be held Monday morning at Salem Lutheran Church on County Road MM from 10 a.m. until the time of the service at 11. Officiating at the funeral service will be Reverend Todd Wirtz. Burial will then be at Schumacher Cemetery. Forbes Funeral Home is assisting the family of Dorothy V. Walker, age 101, of Nassauwappe. Charles John Wagner, Chuck Wagner, age 56, formerly of Door County, passed away peacefully May 22nd. A memorial service will be held at 11 a.m. Saturday, September 19th at Forbes Funeral Home, with a visitation from 10 a.m. until the time of the service. Burial will be in the town of Egg Harbor Cemetery. Again, that's in the passing of Charles John Wagner, Chuck Wagner, 56, formerly of Door County. And Sierra Marie Laxo, age 33, of Sturgeon Bay, passed away Monday evening, September 7th, at the Door County Medical Center. A Celebration of Life honoring Sierra will be held at a later date yet to be announced, and Hewins Funeral Home of Sturgeon Bay are caring for Sierra and her family. Again, that's in the recent passing of Sierra Marie Laxo, age 33, of Sturgeon Bay. And this has been your Friday mid-morning edition of WDOR Local News with Paul Wanish reporting. 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
2: It is 70 degrees at WDUR in Sturgeon Bay. I'm Chad Michaels. Here's what we have on our sports report. Scoreboard from yesterday, Packerland Conference Volleyball. Sebastopol swept Peshtigo. Bryn Chartner finished with 8 aces, 9 eight kills.
14: 8 digs as the Pioneers improved to 12-1. NEW Lutheran swept Sturgeon Bay last night. Audrey Harrington, 9 kills for the Clippers. Paqueta Coyas finished with 21 assists. And LC in the NEC swept Clintonville. Claire Schleiss with 16 assists. Aubrey Fry with 15 kills. And Stella Schleiss had 11 assists. Soccer, Providence Academy beat Sturgeon Bay 3-2. First conference loss for Sturgeon Bay since the 2022 season. Algoma beat NEW Lutheran 4-3 as the Wolves are in first with Providence Academy. Peshtigo beat Kewaunee 9-1. And in cross country, Melania Vaser of Southern Door first at the Chilton invite yesterday. Teammate Addison Miller was fourth. Eagle Girls second as a team. And for the boys, Colton Valley finished 11th. For Southern Door. It's week 4 of the high school football season. A broadcast game tonight on WDOR. Peshtigo at Southern Door. After a pair of non-conference losses to ranked teams to open the season, the Eagles beat Marinette in the conference opener last Friday as they rally from a 20-7 deficit to win 24-21. Head coach Scott Mallion.
15: I don't think at any time during the game or at halftime, did I ever feel like there was a sense of panic, a sense of despair? It was very, very businesslike. And when you get that feeling and you get a team like that, you know, hopefully that can continue. But when you get that atmosphere, it really gives you a chance in every single game that you're in.
14: Eagles able to run the ball with Raymond Pay last week, finished with 213 rushing yards and a couple of touchdowns, including a 51-yarder.
15: You know, running backs are like that. And if you've got a guy that can, you know, can be able to get the tough yardage as well as being able to break a big one, that really helps your run game. And it, you know, it takes a special player to kind of be able to do that as well.
14: Bulldogs open their season with a pair of non-conference losses, but beat Sturgeon Bay in their league opener last week. Coach Mallion on slowing down the Peshtigo ground game.
15: You know, their quarterback poses a little bit of run pass, you know, threat. So we've talked really about, you know, keeping him and keeping our rush on the level of where his drop point, his launch point is. That's really important. So he can't scramble. I think that will help them or help us, you know, really make them more one-dimensional.
14: Much more from Coach Mallion and our Jordan Chevrolet of Kewaunee pregame show tonight, 7 o'clock kickoff, Peshtigo at Southern Door for the Eagles homecoming. Also on the football schedule tonight, Sturgeon Bay on the road for the third time in 4 games. They travel to Oconto. It is Oconto Falls at Kewaunee tonight, and Bonduelle is at Marinette. NEC football, Little Shoot at Luxembourg Casco. Mustangs were state runner-up a year ago. Denmark is at number one ranked Freedom. Aid player, Gibraltar at Lena, St. Thomas Aquinas tonight. Sevastopol at Elkhart, Lake Glenbula to take on the Resorters. And a top 10 matchup has a couple of unbeatens. Algoma at Valley Christian. Cross country today. Algoma, Gibraltar, and Kewaunee are at Princeton. Sevastopol and LC are at Nina. And in soccer, LC at Oostburg and St. Mary Catholic at Gibraltar, Sevastopol. Packers open their 26th season Sunday afternoon as they take on the Vikings in Minnesota. Jordan Love begins his fourth season as the Pack's starting quarterback.
16: Every year for me is understanding the offense a little bit more, understanding the protections a little bit more, what calls I need.

0: afternoon. Last night in the NFL, in a game played in Australia, it was the 49ers beating the Rams 27-7. Early in the second quarter, San Francisco trailed 7-3 but scored 24 unanswered for the win last night. Three touchdowns for Brock Purdy. Wisconsin football team plays their second game of their season tomorrow night. Badgers and Western Illinois, both teams looking for their first win of the season. Kickoff 6:15 at Camp Randall. Tonight in the Big Ten, Rutgers, coming off an embarrassing loss to Massachusetts, will play at Boston College, and the 6th-ranked Badger volleyball team at 19th-ranked Texas A&M tonight. Brewers open a 3-game series with the Reds at American Family Field. Brewers coming off a 3-game sweep of the Cubs, 91-56 record for the Brewers. They lead the Cubs by 10 atop the Central. The Milwaukee magic number to clinch the division title is 5. The Reds are at 69-77, dead last in the NL Central. Dustin May gets the start tonight for Milwaukee, 6-9 with an ERA of 4.69. The Reds counter with Andrew Abbott, he's 6-10, an ERA of 4.43. First pitch tonight in Milwaukee, 6:40. Pirates beat the White Sox last night 2-0. Pirates take on the Cubs at Wrigley this afternoon. Cardinals and White Sox in St. Louis. That's our WDUR Sports Report for today. We'll have our final Inside the Box score, Door County League feature, tomorrow morning at 10:30. 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
0: WDOR weather calling for sunny skies today. Highs in the mid-70s. South winds 10 to 20 miles an hour. Gust up to 30 for the afternoon. We have a beach hazard statement in effect from 3 p.m. this afternoon through tomorrow afternoon. Partly cloudy tonight. Lows in the mid-60s. Partly sunny. Upper 70s tomorrow with southwest winds at 10 to 20 miles an hour. Sunshine, upper 60s by Sunday. Maybe some rain in the forecast to start next week, Monday into Monday night. At WDOR, we have 70 degrees in Sturgeon Bay. And it's time for our daily talk show. Here's Danny Allen.
3: Thanks a lot, Chad. Welcome to today's WDOR talk show. After back-to-back open lines, I have guests in studio today. Door County YMCA has sent Sarah Gavin and Michaela Thomas. So thanks for coming in and rescuing from me from talking to myself.
4: Thanks for having us, Dan.
5: This is a blast. 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
4: And me too.
5: This is the first time Michaela and I have been here together.
3: Really?
5: 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It is. She's really excited about being here with me.
4: 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So excited.
3: So we'll talk about all sorts of things going on at the Door County YMCA. 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Or that email address is talkshow@wdor.com. So,
5: yeah, folks, call.
3: Yeah.
5: Especially those from Healthy Choice this morning. I said I'd give you a shout out. You know who you are. You said you'd call. Go ahead and call with a question.
3: So last time we talked, you highlighted some things and programs and activities coming up for the fall season.

0: And even though we're in the last couple of weeks of summer, we're getting into fall.
1: Sure are. Yeah.
2: 70 degrees. It's like beautiful.
0: This is the best weather we get all year, I think.
2: I agree. This should be an outdoor show today.
1: That'd be a great idea.
2: Something to think about for the future.
0: Yeah, we could do it out under the pavilion at the Y. We could remote it.
2: I know you guys can't see, but I just dropped my jaw. That's so exciting.
0: But let's talk about some things going on at the Y. One of the notes that was released just a couple of weeks ago, you've got new age guidelines for how the facility is used by mainly dealing with younger people.
1: Yes. So we've kind of implemented some new age guidelines just to kind of help keep kids safe at our facilities and kind of contained when they're waiting for programs so that they're not running all over the halls, taking over the whole building. So I have a little bit of information about what those age guidelines are. So they're a little different between each program center, so I'll kind of dive into that. But at our Sturgeon Bay Program Center, we have a space, if you haven't seen it yet, it's really cool, in kind of the basement of our wellness center. We have what we're calling the underground. It's a really cool, like, teen space, kids space that has all kinds of fun activities. There's ping pong, there's arts and crafts, there's a little Papa Shot basketball game, all kinds of really cool fun stuff. And that's where we're kind of directing all kids who are like 7 to 10, you know, when they're waiting for a program to start. You know, a lot of kids come right from school over to the Y, and then their programming doesn't start until 3:45 or 4 o'clock. So this is a great place where they can have a snack, participate in fun activities, and helps keep our facilities just kind of more contained in our program areas. So our new age guidelines, like I said, anyone under the age of 10 who is not in programming has to go to this like underground space at the Sturgeon Bay Program Center, and otherwise you'd have to have an adult accompanying them. So those are kind of our new guidelines. And up at the Kane Center, slightly different. They have they don't have the same like underground space, but they do have a lounge area where they kind of keep the kids. So, but same guidelines. You can't be in the facility alone under the, like, if you're 10 and under, and then anyone waiting for a program just kind of waits in that lounge area if they're under 10. So, yeah.
0: It makes sense to have a policy in place like that.
1: Yeah, absolutely. And we, so far, so good. I think the kids are really loving having a dedicated space just for them while they wait for their programs. You know, like I said, they get to enjoy a snack, get to enjoy some fun activities. I think it's been a really great change and addition this year.
0: Why don't we dig into some of the activities and events people can put on their calendars, things to do?
2: I'll say something. Because we're just talking about kids, next Friday, September 18th, is our Super Kids Fun Night. I love Super Kids Fun Night. When I used to work at the Welcome Center, I loved working Friday nights because of all the energy, all the kiddos that would come in and just have a great night. So it's such a fun tradition at the Door County Y. So this Friday, nope, not this Friday, because today's Friday. Next Friday, September 18th, from 5 to 7, is Super Kids Fun Night at the Sturgeon Bay Program Center. So, the Mighty Kids, so there's Super Kids and Mighty Kids, apparently. The Mighty Kids are ages 3 to 6. So they're together, right? They're not, like, with all the big kids. Mm-hmm. Yeah, the Mighty Kids, the 3 to 6-year-olds are together, a little bit safer for them, and something for them to do that's different. Maybe their parents want to go grab a bite to eat or something that evening. So 3 to 6 is the Mighty Kids, and then the Super Kids, ages 7 to 12. Food, games. This is apparently a glow party night. Mm-hmm. So who wouldn't want to go to that? Mm-hmm. We're very happy for our that we have wonderful sponsors, Jandu and Quantum, that help make that event possible. We are looking for volunteers for that. Are you going to volunteer?
1: I'm not sure. Actually, I'll be out of town, so unfortunately I will not. But Super Kids is a great time.
2: I'm also not, I don't think I'm available that evening either.
1: Oh, but, that's unfortunate.
2: But if you're available that evening and you're listening, please volunteer. It's great. It's fun. There's so many different things that you are able to do to help in the hallways, to help with concessions. And guess what? When a parent volunteers, your kid gets in for free. Mm-hmm. So why wouldn't you? Well, maybe you want to go out to dinner. You want to pay the $10. There's actually a couple different prices here. For Mighty Kids ages 3 to 6, members pay $15. And if you're a non-member, you pay $30. And Super Kids members pay $10, community plays pays $20. And we really are asking for that pre-registration. It gives us an idea of everything that we need. So Super Kids, Mighty Kids Fun Night, September 18th, 5 to 7 p.m., Sturgeon Bay Program Center. Want to keep talking about kids?
1: Sure. We have our Trunk or Treat coming up again here at the end of October. That'll be taking place on Friday, October 30th. And it'll be going on at both program centers, both the Sturgeon Bay Program Center and the Jackie and Steve Kane Center in Fish Creek. Again, Friday, October 30th from 4:30 to 6:30 p.m. This is always a really cool, fun event. Last year, I feel like we had like 250 people in the parking lot. It was just really awesome. So we're looking forward to it again. If you are interested, I know we are still looking for people to sign up and do their trunk display and hand out candy and things like that for the event. So if you are interested in participating in that way and having your trunk displayed, you can reach out to the Y at 920-743-4949 if you're looking to volunteer at the Sturgeon Bay Center. And if you're looking to volunteer at the Kane Center, that number is 920-868-3660. You give them a call and they'll get you signed up. Trunk or Treat is a really fun event, again, sponsored by Quantum. They're a big youth sponsor of ours, and we really appreciate their help in putting these events on for kids.
0: And for anyone that doesn't know what a trunk or treat is, the trunks are decorated, mm-hmm. then there's treats, and kids go around and get candy or whatever it might be.
1: Yep,
0: from
1: exactly.
0: From trunk to trunk?
1: Yes, exactly. Just we kind of set up an area in our parking lot that we kind of block off so it's a little bit safer, and then we'll provide candy, or you can bring your own things that you want to hand out, but we typically will provide that as the Y, so.
2: Yeah, they actually, I think, are they looking for donations for candy, too? Oh,
1: I think they
2: I
1: are.
2: I think, yes.
1: Sounds
2: I'm
1: right.
2: Like, where do we get the candy? I never get any candy. But now I think I saw the sign.
1: Yes. Yeah,
2: you know what right. I was really impressed with during that whole thing, Michaela, that you just talked about? Is that you have both program centers' phone number memorized.
1: Yes.
2: Whoa. I barely have Sturgeon Bay where I work.
0: Well, the Sturgeon Bay one's easy because it's repeating.
2: Right.
1: That's true. Well, so is the Kane Center.
2: What is it again?
1: 868-3660. So, you know.
2: It's not the same. That's confusing.
1: Yeah, no.
2: That doesn't work for me. I'm still, just take the compliment. That's very impressive that you have that memorized.
1: I appreciate that.
0: Well, I noticed you're wearing a Packer shirt, Michaela.
1: Yes.
0: And it is tailgate season.
2: Yes, I am not.
0: I did glance to see if you were sported out too, but you're not.
2: No, no, thank you.
0: But you have tailgate parties coming up.
2: Oh my gosh, they're so exciting. This is for not the little kids. We're kind of transitioning to not non-kids, how about? But every year we do a tailgate party, both at the Jackie and Steve Kane Program Center and the Sturgeon Bay Program Center. These pre-COVID, were just hopping. Like, they were a lot of fun. A lot of people came, and I think COVID kind of said it, like, changed people's routines a little bit, but we're really trying to get this one big this year.
1: Mm-hmm.
2: Why not? Why not come together, mm-hmm. have a good time, celebrate the Packers or football, but mostly just each other and food. That's why I like to go. Both of them, both up the Kane Center and Sturgeon Bay Center, is September 24th, which is a Thursday. The Sturgeon Bay's is at 10 a.m. What better time for a hot dog than 10 a.m., right?
1: Absolutely.
2: And, like, lunch food. It is a potluck if you're able. We are asking people to provide a side dish. We will be taking care of the main dish, which I think is hot dogs, but I could be wrong.
1: Mm-hmm.
2: But, again, 10 a.m. for a hot dog. I think that's awesome. After classes, we invite everybody to be there. Wear green and gold if that's who you root for. But you can really wear whatever. And then the Steve and Jackie Kane Center Program Center. Whoa, that was a whole lot of program centers. Jackie and Steve Kane Program Center.
1: There you go.
2: Their tailgate party is Thursday, September 24th at 11:30 a.m. Probably a little bit more appropriate time to eat a hot dog, but it doesn't matter.
1: Mm-hmm.
2: Like, have a good time.
1: Yeah.
2: So please think about that. You don't even have to be a member. We just want the community to come together and have fun. Who doesn't need more fun in their lives?
1: And the Packers have a Thursday night home game that night, I believe.
2: They do?
1: So I think that's why we scheduled it on this Thursday, you know.
2: You're continuing morning. To impress me.
1: So
2: who do they play?
1: That information I do not know.
2: Huh. Yes, we would like you to register with the Welcome Center, so we do have an idea of how much food to get. Mm-hmm. Michaela, can you say those numbers again, please?
1: You can call the Y at 920-743-4949 for Sturgeon Bay or 868-3660 for the Kane Center.
0: And are you able to bring a dish to pass or something like that, too?
2: We would love that. That would help, as long as it's good.
1: What?
2: Oh, we want it to taste good.
0: Have you ever had a bad dish at a tailgate party?
2: Yeah.
0: I mean, they're really?
2: Yeah,
0: okay.
2: I have.
0: You've gone to the wrong parties, I guess.
2: I think so, but you're like, what's that? I don't think you needed to make that today. So, you know, the people in my classes, if you're listening, you know I'm pretty picky, especially about desserts. You know, mm-hmm. It doesn't need to be lemon or coconut. You know, like, yeah, I'm pretty picky.
0: Stick with the classics.
2: Yeah, the classics are a classic for a reason.
1: Right.
2: September 24th, tailgate parties.
0: All right, mark it on the calendar.
2: Yeah. Door County calendar. Sorry.
0: Dave. Pay the day.
1: Yes, our membership team has a cool promotion coming up for membership or joining the Y in early October. So we want to get you get this on your calendars. We are doing what we're calling Pay the Day, which is basically where our joiner fee, which is typically $50 to join the Y, you know, on top of membership dues, that joiner fee will match whatever day of the week it is. So this will run from October 1st through October 15th. So if you come in and sign up for a membership on October 1st, your joiner fee is only $1. If you come in on October 5th, $5 joiner fee. If you come in on the 15th, $15 joiner fee. So,
2: what about the 7th?
1: $7 joiner fee.
2: Okay. So, I just wanted to be clear.
1: So the joiner fee coincides with whatever the day of the month that is. And like I said, it'll be running from October 1st through October 15th. So if you've been looking to join the Y and you're just not sure about that joiner fee, this is a great time. This is no time like the present. Come in, join us. If you're interested in membership and you want a tour of the Y, we're always welcome to do that. Stop at either Welcome Center and we can give you a tour, show you around our facilities, and tell you why being a member of the Y is such a great opportunity.
2: Yeah, I think that's great. And, you know, October, it's starting to get cold out again. Mm-hmm. So people might want to start working out inside again, taking some Group X classes. No matter your age, if you're a kiddo, to get involved in some of the programming.
1: Mm-hmm.
2: We're here to help you with that and show you around. And if you're like, man, I can't pay that monthly fee, mm-hmm. though. I can maybe do that on October 2nd, but that's just not my budget. What do people do?
1: Yeah, we have a really cool program called Membership for All that is supported through our annual campaign, which is how we can make sure that people can become members of the Y no matter their ability level to pay. Financial assistance is one of our biggest programs, and we have a lot of people that silently receive those funds. All it takes is coming in, having a quick conversation, fill out a little bit of paperwork. We think we usually ask for some information about your income level, and then from there we have a sliding scale that we can help determine a membership rate that fits your family and your needs. So it's a really great program, and we just want as many people to get the benefit of being part of the Y.
2: Absolutely.
0: 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If you'd like to join the program, give a call, 920-743-4411 or 920-487-2822, or send an email to talkshow@WDOR.com. Sarah Gavin and Michaela Toma, the guests today. And Sarah, you've got a group training flyer out in front of you.
2: I sure do. TRX group training. You might have heard of those TRX bands. They are suspension bands. We have quite a few of them now. We placed 10 on our performance turf, and we are offering group training with these. It is an amazing style of exercise. Basically, the entire workout, you're working your core because you're basically always in a plank, but with the suspension bands. And if you're like, oh my gosh, I hate planking, that sounds terrible, we have modifications and exercises that will be tailored to what you need. But this is a great class. It's a small group class. Total body. You're going to push and pull. You are going to lift. You're going to build strength. You're going to increase flexibility and, of course, improve your core stability. So we're really excited about our TRX group training. Our trainers went through a training to learn how to teach it, and it was amazing. It's just an incredible style of exercise. So if you're interested in learning more about that, please give us a call. And we can tell you more about the time when that is offered. We can introduce you to it, show you what they look like. It really is for all ages. I train, personal train, all different ages. And I have two of my ladies that are, I don't want to say old, because they're not old. I would say old's a choice. They're not old at all. But at first they were really afraid of these suspension bands, but now it's both of their favorite things to do. So they might look intimidating, but I promise we're here to help you through that. So think about it. TRX group training.
0: All right.
2: Michaela wants me to keep talking.
1: I think this is good. This program. Oh. This is an exciting thing I want you to talk about.
2: She's really excited. Oh, yes. September 21st through September 25th is Fall Prevention Awareness Week. And Danny, I'm going to stop you before you even try. We're not talking about the season. He did that last time, and he took my joke. Yeah, he took my joke. We're talking about, like, autumn. Or not autumn. Oh, my goodness. No, we're not talking about the season. We're talking about falling. And Wisconsin actually has the highest falls in the nation, mm-hmm. And which is very scary. Abby Baker is our specialty wellness director, and myself included. Sarah, I do the healthy living. I oversee Group X. Both Abby and I are very passionate about preventing falls. Because we know that they can really hurt you. My dad took a serious fall, broke his hip. Mm-hmm. You know, it can be really scary for folks. So we really are inviting you to be part of this week so you can learn. And you can possibly, or you might want to look at a program. And we are also offering fall risk assessments. And this is happening at both the Kane Center and the Sturgeon Bay Program Center. So I'll start with the Kane Center. On Monday, September 21st, Abby's going to be holding fall risk assessments from 9 a.m. to 10:30 a.m. So you would come in, and they don't take very long, but Abby will sit down with you and talk with you and take you through an assessment to see where you're at, to see what risk you have for falling. But we do ask people to sign up for that, so you can call the Welcome Center at the Kane Center at 920-868 3660 to sign up for that on Monday, September 21st from 9 till 10:30. And Sturgeon Bay is also having that on Tuesday, September 22nd, and that one's going to take place from 11 a.m. until 12:30. And Abby and I will both be holding those assessments. So those are coming in a little slow right now because sometimes you just don't want to know, right? You're like, no, you know, and actually the more you know, the less likely you are to fall. There's so many different ways to prevent a fall, and we want to help you with that. I mean, again, I, you know, you'll see videos on like Instagram or the TikTok for the young people, and they show, Dan, you can laugh, it's okay. But they'll show even like America's, what's that called? Funniest videos.
1: Mm-hmm.
2: They show people falling and they think it's funny. I never think a fall is funny. I don't care the age. I just don't. Oh, Danny disagrees. Danny's like, I don't know. But I know they're supposed to be, but that's how much I don't want people to fall. So let us help you. Tuesday, September 22nd, 11 to 12:30. I believe it's a 10-minute appointment where you come in and let us help you. And then both program centers are also offering a Wisdom Wednesday. And at the Kane Center, it's going to be on September 16th, so the week before Fall Prevention Week. And we have actually, she's a med student from UW-Madison. Her name is Elizabeth, coming to talk. She's very intelligent. She's also very passionate about fall prevention. That is on September 16th at the Jackie and Steve Kane Center from 11:15 to 12:15. And then September 23rd, Elizabeth will be there as well at Sturgeon Bay from 11:30 to 12:30. Just a great topic to hear, to learn, to help prevent falls. And did you know that Tai Chi is a great type of exercise that can help fall prevention? Did you know that?
1: I did not know that.
2: Did you know that, Danny?
0: Well, balance is a big part of Tai Chi.
2: Absolutely. So you did kind of know that.
0: Yeah.
2: That's good. That's good. But we want to spotlight Tai Chi for you that week so you can learn a little bit about it. At the Kane Center, Mondays, that class runs from 9 till 10 a.m., and then they have Tai Chi Movement 2, so a little bit more advanced level, Fridays from 9 to 10. And in Sturgeon Bay, our Tai Chi, we offer an evening, and we're going to, in fall, too, be offering a morning class as well. Stay tuned for times on that. But it is coming back for fall, too. We are very excited because Tai Chi is beautiful. It's mindfulness. It's balance. It helps your mental health and your physical health. I never thought I'd like Tai Chi, ever. Like, when I was asked to, like, help out with that, I thought, there's no way. I love it. It calms me down.
1: Yeah.
2: Fall Prevention Week, September 21st through September 25th. That was a lot of information, so if you have questions, of course, you can call the Y. You can call and ask for Abby. You can call and ask for Sarah. Or the Welcome Centers will be able to help you sign up as well.
0: Especially for those risk assessments. Those are definitely something you need to sign up for.
2: Yes, that helps us plan, yes.
0: Mm-hmm. Last 5 minutes here on the WDOR Talk Show, talking Door County YMCA. One of the newer groups at the Y in the past year or so, the Door County Social Collective.
1: Yes, we have a new initiative that we are doing for young adults in the community. We've had lots of conversations about just how to reach young adults, and we have people asking, like, what are things I can participate in? Where should I go? And so we've started this group, which has been going well so far. I think we started in January, and we're picking up steam a little bit, which is exciting. So part of this group is targeted more for people in the ages like 20 to 45-ish, young adults. We do some monthly activities, kind of rotating what we're doing. So be sure to check our, you know, Facebook page at Door County YMCA or our website for more information about our programming. But I can share with you what we have going on in September. So next week, we have our monthly game night, and this month, we are playing the game Ticket to Ride, and that'll be on Thursday, September 17th at 5:30 at the Sturgeon Bay Program Center in the community room, so you can join us for that. You do not have to be a Y member to participate in these programs. The Y is running the program, but you don't have to be a member. Feel free to just come by and show up. We also have a monthly book club that we run. This month, the book that is being read is The Lost Apothecary by Sarah Piener, and we are meeting on September 28th, it's a Monday, at 6 p.m. We typically meet at Stone Harbor. If it's nice, we meet outside, you know, on the water, or if it's not, we meet inside. And then the other activity we have for this age group this month is a fall bouquet making, like DIY bouquet making class. We're really looking forward to. That will be happening Wednesday, September 30th at 6 p.m., and we're hosting that at the Sturgeon Bay Center. Again, you don't have to be a member, but we do require pre-registration for that so that we, you know how many flowers we need to get beforehand. So there's a cost associated with that program. It is $40, kind of covers the cost of supplies, and we'll have, you know, drinks and snacks and things like that as well. So $40 on September 30th. And just make sure you pre-register by September 22nd. We have a lot of exciting events coming up with this group for the fall and winter, so stay tuned if you're in this age group. We'd love to see you.
2: Did you hear the age, Danny? To 45. I still fit. I'm under 45. So when I turn 45, do I still get to go?
1: Sure.
2: Did you also hear ish?
0: Ish.
2: So maybe even 46.
1: Maybe.
2: Young at heart.
1: Sure.
2: And you have to read the book to go to book club.
1: You know what? You don't, but just know we'll be talking about what happened. So if you don't want it spoiled for you.
2: Got
1: but
2: it.
1: If you just want to come and meet and join the camaraderie and fun of book club, you absolutely can join us.
2: I think that's great. Danny, before we wrap up, I do want to do a save the date. October 20th is our annual Community Healthy Living Fair at the Sturgeon Bay Program Center from 8:30 a.m. until noon. 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We will have a flu shot clinic. We will have A1C testing, skin screening. We will have blood pressure screens. We will have vision and hearing test by public health. And all of those screenings, save the date, is October 1st to be signing up for those. They usually go pretty quickly.
1: Mm-hmm.
2: So we will have, I don't know exactly what time on the 1st, but that will be where you'll register at the Welcome Center at Sturgeon Bay. You can call or stop in. But October 1st for those screenings, so you can get a spot.
1: Mm-hmm.
2: And if for some reason it fills, we can put you on the wait list. But that day, right now, we have over 25, almost 30 vendors coming in from around the county and even Green Bay to come and share resources for you. Generally, it's for the older community, but not necessarily, we'd say, from like 40 plus. But I was saying I have parents that are aging. So even if you have parents that are aging, these are some resources where you're like, oh, wow, this would be really good for my parents to know. I should let them know. So it's a great morning. Free food, free for community members, free for everybody. Free.
0: Mm-hmm. So save the date. Again, that is the 20th, but sign up by the 1st to make sure you're in for those screenings.
2: Just the screenings. You don't have to sign up for anything else. You okay. Just come and walk around and get free stuff, too.
0: And that's a big event. There's a lot of people that come in the Y for that. Mm-hmm. And
2: usually about 300.
0: Yeah. Mm-hmm. And it'll alter the kind of the activity usage that day because some of the gyms will be closed. Correct. In that sort of space. But it's for
2: no
0: a good cause.
2: No group acts that morning. Yeah. Mm-hmm.
0: So make sure you're ready for that. Last 10, 15 seconds here. Any closing thoughts?
2: Go Cubs?
1: No, go Brewers.
0: They have been going the wrong direction in your
2: Correct. I'm going to Wrigley tomorrow, and I'm going to meet with the coach and have some words with him.
0: Sure, you'll get Craig straightened out.
2: Yeah, we're actually having a Bloody Mary in the morning.
0: Okay.
2: It's great.
0: Good to know. That's our program for today, Door County YMCA with Sarah Gavin and Michaela Toma. Coming up on Monday, I'll be talking to myself on an open line on WDOR and WDOR-FM Sturgeon Bay, Wisconsin. It's 11 o'clock. We've got a sunny sky. I'll have a check of the weather right after ABC News.
3: From ABC News, I'm Mike Dabusky. Tributes today across the country are marking those lost 25 years ago in the 9/11 attacks in New York City.
4: And my brother, Joseph Michael Giacconi. The pain is still there. The void in my family will never be completely healed.
3: Family members of the victims speaking at the World Trade Center Memorial. Right now, they're reading off the names of the victims as they do every year at Ground Zero. ABC News Chief Justice Correspondent Pierre Thomas has more on the threat environment the attacks left in their wake.
5: Not only do you have the threat from ISIS and Al-Qaeda, which still have thousands of members worldwide, you're also seeing people being radicalized online and through social media. There's concern about technology, drones, and just yesterday, the Department of Homeland Security told us that they're concerned that terrorists are using AI to try to build better explosives and biological weapons.
3: The first ever so-called Republican midterm convention wrapping up last night in Dallas. President Trump hoping to energize his base amid high oil prices fueled by the war in Iran. ABC News Chief White House Correspondent Mary Bruce has more on what Americans are paying at the pump.
6: Oil and gas prices continue to rise. Oil now hovering around $104 a barrel. Gas at $4.29 a gallon. That is up $1.35 since the war began. And diesel yesterday for the first time ever hit $6 a gallon.
3: Speaking of rising costs, gas prices are driving inflation up by 3.4% in August compared to a year ago. That's according to the latest government report. It's about what analysts had been expecting, but it is a key metric for the Federal Reserve, which meets next week to consider the direction of interest rates. And federal health officials have declared the parasitic outbreak tied to lettuce over. Two people had died in the nation's largest ever cyclosporiasis outbreak. You're listening to ABC News.
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3: OpenAI, one of the companies driving the artificial intelligence boom, is reportedly considering slowing down development as major AI firms face increased public concern and congressional scrutiny.
12: Anthropic says it blocked several attempts to use its AI to develop biological weapons. In one case, it says a lab outside the U.S. used the model to research a dangerous strain of bird flu and how it could spread to humans. The company says the users tried to hide what they were doing, and the company quickly moved to ban them. Lawmakers on Capitol Hill are calling for safety guardrails.
3: ABC's Karen Hua reporting. A surrogate mother's effort in Texas to win custody of the child she carried for a California couple has hit a legal roadblock.
13: What would have been a standard surrogacy contract was complicated when Omar Ahmed and Nasheen Gilkar learned that the fetus McKenna West was carrying had a life-threatening heart condition. They opted to terminate the pregnancy, but West refused.
14: I didn't think that I could live with myself.
13: She left her home in Alaska and came to Texas to give birth. A judge has now reaffirmed the custody of the baby's biological parents. West's attorneys are asking the U.S. Supreme Court to step in. Jim Ryan, ABC News in Dallas-Fort Worth.
3: Ben Shelton and Francis Tiafoe will make history when they face each other tonight in the men's semifinal at the U.S. Open. One of them will be the first Black American in the men's U.S. Open since Arthur Ashe was there more than 50 years ago. I'm Mike Dubusky, ABC News.
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17: 5 after 11, sunshine, 71 degrees at WTOR in Sturgeon Bay. Let's talk about weather. Another nice day for us. A little breezy. Otherwise, temperatures mid-70s. South wind 10 to 20 miles an hour, gusting up to 30 miles an hour later today. More sunshine as we get into the weekend as well. But first, let's tell you about tonight. Partly cloudy in the evening. Mostly cloudy overnight. Lows middle 60s. Partly sunny Saturday. Temperatures upper 70s. Southwest wind 10 to 20 miles an hour. Partly cloudy Saturday night. Lows in the middle 50s. Northwest wind 5 to 10 miles an hour. And cooler Sunday. Partly sunny. Temperatures upper 60s. 72. 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We've got our local news update on the way. We'll check in with Crossroads at Big Creek. Our birthday list at the top of the hour and our birthday winner of the week. All that and more music on the way on WDOR in Sturgeon Bay.
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19: Now we have a preview for today's upcoming noon hour edition of WDOR Local News. This is Paul Wanish reporting. The Open Door Bird Sanctuary is celebrating a new resident raptor with a naming contest for the Broadwing Hawk until Wednesday. We'll report on more new criminal cases from out at the Door County Courthouse. The Southern Door School District is hosting a special dedication and flag-raising ceremony today for the new flagpole in front of the high school. Also, Linda Waite from the Sevastopol Historical Society tells us about this Sunday's Lunch and Learn presentation about the history of the Door County Fair. And Elizabeth Tracy from Johns Hopkins discusses a new test helping those at risk to develop ALS in today's medical report. You'll hear these stories and more during today's noon hour edition of WDOR Local News. This is Paul Wanish reporting.
17: 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Their drive-thru and store opens at 7:30 a.m., located on Highway 42 in Carlsville. That's halfway between Sturgeon Bay and Egg Harbor. It's Door County Coffee.
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1: Welcome to Crossroads Nature Minute. I'm Sam Coyne, Executive Director of Crossroads at Big Creek, and I'm joined today with our new naturalist, Jess Poppy. And today, I really want to talk about bats.
20: Thanks, Sam. Bats are some of the most fascinating animals to observe during the fall because while some species make long migrations south, others settle into hibernacula or winter hibernation sites.
1: Hibernacula is a great word, isn't it? Do you know what it means?
20: Hibernaculum is any place where an animal spends the winter in a state of hibernation. For bats, that can include caves, mines, rock crevices, and even certain buildings where temperatures stay cool and stable through the winter.
1: So, what really happens to bats during this hibernation?
20: During hibernation, a bat's body temperature, heart rate, and breathing slow dramatically, entering a deep continuous torpor state, which is, interesting enough, a form of regulated hypothermia. This helps them conserve energy during the winter months, when insects, their primary food source, are unavailable.
1: And not all bats stay here for the winter, right?
20: That's right. Some species, like the hoary bat and the silver-haired bat, migrate hundreds of miles to spend the winter in warmer areas. Others, including the little brown bat and the big brown bat, hibernate closer to home if they can find suitable winter shelter.
1: Many people are really surprised to learn how important bats are.
20: They really are. A single bat can eat thousands of insects in one night, helping control mosquitoes and egg pests. They're an important part of a healthy ecosystem.
1: Unfortunately, bats have faced some challenges in the recent years, right?
20: Yes. White-nosed bat syndrome, a fungal disease that affects hibernating bats, has caused significant declines in bat populations across North America. That's why monitoring and protecting bat habitat is so important.
1: So, if you're out enjoying an autumn evening and see bats flying overhead, you're witnessing animals preparing for one of the most challenging seasons of the year.
20: Exactly. Whether they're migrating or settling in for hibernation, bats are hard at work getting ready for winter.
1: Well, thanks for joining me, Jess. And this has been an outreach program of Crossroads at Big Creek.
17: 72 degrees. We've got sunshine at WTOR in Sturgeon Bay. Weather. As we head through the day today, a sunny sky yet again. Temperatures mid-70s for our afternoon highs. South wind 10 to 20 miles an hour, gusting to 30 miles an hour later today. Partly cloudy this evening, mostly cloudy overnight. Lows middle 60s. South wind 10 to 15 miles an hour. Saturday, partly sunny. Temperatures upper 70s for our highs. Southwest wind 10 to 20 miles an hour. Partly cloudy Saturday night. Lows in the middle 50s with northwest wind 5 to 10 miles an hour. Sunday, cooler and partly sunny. High temperatures upper 60s, northwest wind 5 to 10 miles an hour, and clear Sunday night. Overnight lows from Sunday to Monday in the low 50s. Right now it's 72 degrees, and we've got sunshine at WDOR in Sturgeon Bay. We've got music as we head toward the noon hour. Birthday list coming up at the top of the hour as well. Right now, Billy Joel, It's a Matter of Trust.

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1: 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In Algoma at the BP Express on the corner of Highway 4254 or at the JP Sitgo on 4th Street. Next week we're playing with brown colored cards. No purchase is necessary. The cards are free, but you must be at least 18 years of age to play. The first winner to completely fill their card and call in is the prime winner. Up to two additional winners then have 10 minutes to call in and claim a prize. Prizes include a $20 certificate from the Piggly Wiggly, a $20 certificate from Gandu Petroleum, and a certificate for a 16-inch pizza from Sonny's Italian Kitchen and Pizzeria. Monday Bingo is brought to you by Dortran, your doorway to mobility.
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0: Shiny, happy people from REM on WDOR in Sturgeon Bay. Dream Academy with Life in a Northern Town and the Tubes. She's a beauty. Happy birthday time. Big list for today. Happy birthday, Carrie Haldeman, Norma Eaker, Joe Kirscher, Alyssa Delfos, Sonia Polster, Dan Dantoin, Driella Hutsick. Happy birthday, Dan Clarer, Trent Schneider, and Darren Pringle. Belated birthday from Thursday, Marianne Kinjerski, and wedding anniversaries today, Diane and Tom Fellhofer and Malin and Jeanette Deere. Saturday birthdays, Elaine Frank, Simon Werner, Emily Alberg. 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And Sunday birthdays, Ruth Kirscher, Penny Wattier, Colin Enjibus, and Tiana Rohrig. This week's WDOR birthday winner is Dan Clarer. 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

0: from ABC News. I'm Mike Dubusky. Underway right now across the U.S., remembrance ceremonies for the victims of the 9/11 terror attacks. Today marks 25 years since the attacks in New York City and on Washington, D.C. 184 people were killed at the Pentagon when American Airlines Flight 77 crashed into the building. Today, President Trump spoke at the site of the attack.
1: President Trump said this anniversary of the September 11th attacks is a time to remember the lives lost and cherish their memories, and also honor the heroes who saved lives that day through their bravery. In his remarks at the Pentagon, the president said September 11, 2001 reminded America of the, quote, terrible power of hate.
2: The 25 years since have shown us the even greater power of the American spirit to endure and prevail and to win.
1: Karen Travers, ABC News, the White House.
0: President Trump was in Dallas last night wrapping up the Republican midterm convention. ABC News chief White House correspondent Mary Bruce was there.
3: President Trump closing out the night here after rallying his supporters for 2 days, hoping to energize his base amid high gas prices and the ongoing war with Iran. The president painting a dark picture of what could happen if Democrats win big in November, and the president asking his supporters to raise their right hand and pledge to vote. Or else.
0: The president also reiterated his promise to give $5,000 checks to every American adult if Republicans win in November, but even members of his own party have expressed skepticism about that plan. Some new numbers on the economy with a new consumer price index.
4: The driving force behind the 3.4% increase in consumer prices in the past 13 months is the cost of energy, specifically gasoline and diesel fuel. The Fed's favorite throttle for stubborn inflation is to hike interest rates to slow consumer spending and borrowing. A majority on Wall Street expect that to happen next week.
0: ABC's Jim Ryan. And according to Gas Buddy, diesel prices have hit a new record, $6.07 a gallon on average. You're listening to ABC News.
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0: New body camera videos have been released and examined from an immigration raid at a factory in New York State.
14: The immigration arrests were a year ago at the Nutrition Bar Confectioners plant in Cato, New York, a town of 2,500 people east of Syracuse. The Associated Press analyzed the video, which was part of a lawsuit filed this week that says officers overstepped their search warrants. Officers made 57 arrests, ordering a manager to announce their presence over the PA system while they caught employees on the production line, in the warehouse, and a few in the bathroom.
0: ABC's Chuck Sievertson. The CDC has declared that lettuce outbreak that sickened thousands across the country is over.
15: Federal health officials have declared an end to that parasitic food outbreak with cases that were spanning back all the way to mid-July. A total of nearly 13,000 people had become infected after eating tainted lettuce supplied by Taylor Farms. Of those, nearly 600 were so sick they became hospitalized, and two people with underlying conditions died. The CDC says that the recalled lettuce products are no longer available in stores or restaurants. Yuri Benajad, ABC News, New York.
0: And the Metropolitan Nashville Airport Authority voted unanimously to begin the process of changing the airport's name in honor of Dolly Parton. In a statement, the airport says they haven't picked a final name yet, but they do say we are working closely with the appropriate parties to thoughtfully determine how Dolly Parton's name and legacy will be incorporated. Dolly Parton died last month at the age of 80 after a brief battle with cancer. Mike Dubusky, ABC News.
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19: 74 degrees and some sunshine at WDOR in Sturgeon Bay. Weather-wise, another sunny afternoon. High temperatures middle 70s. South wind 10 to 20 miles an hour, gusting up to 30 miles an hour later in the day today. Tonight, partly cloudy in the evening, then mostly cloudy. Lows in the middle 60s. South wind 10 to 15 miles an hour. Saturday, partly sunny. Temperatures upper 70s. Southwest wind 10 to 20 miles an hour. Saturday night, partly cloudy. Lows in the middle 50s. Northwest wind 5 to 10 miles an hour. Cooler on Sunday, partly sunny, highs in the upper 60s, and clear Sunday night with lows in the low 50s. Right now, 74, sunny at WDOR in Sturgeon Bay. We've got news from around the state of Wisconsin, local news, local sports, and more, all coming up here in the noon hour on WDOR in Sturgeon Bay.
20: 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And we have a variety of recipes that start blooming in either late August all the way through into early October. And they are in a variety of sizes from 12-inch patio pots down to 9-inch mum pans. One of our favorites for chrysanthemums are igloo mums. 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And we haven't sold these in a couple years, but I have customers coming in from 5-6 years ago telling me how they're still going strong in their landscape projects. 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
22: Wisconsin Radio Network News, I'm Matt Kelly. Green Bay Packers running back Josh Jacobs pleaded no contest Thursday to two misdemeanor counts of battery and criminal damage to property after a May incident with his girlfriend. Jacobs told the court he understood his plea deal.
23: I fully understand the seriousness of the situation, and I take full responsibility.
22: Jacobs was fined $1,000 and will have to take part in a deferred sentencing program. The Wisconsin Department of Justice is pushing for tougher rules on robocalls.
1: Attorney General Josh calls his current safeguards aren't doing enough to keep scammers off the nation's phone network. A multi-state coalition wants phone companies to do a better job vetting providers that route calls, increase monitoring, and strengthen caller ID authentication requirements. The DOJ says Americans received nearly 30 billion scam robocalls and texts last year and lost almost $2 billion to fraud. Sean Maloney, Wisconsin Radio Network.
22: Outgoing Governor Tony Evers holds out no hope a new deal to spend the state surplus of more than $3 billion will get done before year's end. As he says, many in Madison are focused on the November election.
2: It's probably everybody's, you know, it's every man and woman for themselves right now, and they want to get elected. So maybe early on in the session would be more likely.
22: The previous tax package failed to pass in the state Senate, despite bipartisan support from the legislature's Joint Finance Committee and from Evers. Wisconsin hunters need to be sure of their targets before pulling the trigger. The DNR is urging hunters not to mistake elk for white-tailed deer. Elk sometimes roam outside the state's northern and central elk management zones, especially during the fall breeding season. Elk are larger than deer, have different antler shapes and distinctive markings. Some may also be wearing orange tracking collars. Accidentally shooting an elk can result in fines and the loss of hunting privileges. Hunters can find ID guides on the DNR's website. 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
22: 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The state DNR demands a halt on Line 5, as Bob Haig reports.
25: The Department of Natural Resources wants the Canadian company Enbridge to focus on cleanup of a site in Iron County where some 2,000 barrels of natural gas liquids were released August 25th. According to the DNR, Enbridge began constructing a temporary bypass near the site without required state approvals. The most recent letter from DNR Secretary Karen Hyen said Enbridge has shown a pattern of non-compliance and added to environmental concerns since a warning issued 2 days after the Iron County spill. Enbridge stated that the leak occurred when a subcontractor's unoccupied truck struck the pipe, releasing the gases. The DNR letter said it will continue to monitor the site, document additional violations, and may pursue enforcement action. Bob Haig, Wisconsin Radio Network.
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27: The Brewers can clinch a spot in the playoffs with a win against the Reds at AmFam Field tonight. I'm Bill Scott with sports. Dustin May gets the start for the Brewers tonight as the Crew seeks its fourth straight win. They're also closing in on the Central Division title as well. Yesterday, an off day after 16 straight days of action, but manager Pat Murphy says his team's still banged up.
28: You keep your focus and play through injury and that type of thing. It's, you know, Terang's hanging out there, and, you know, Bowers has been hurt, finally had to shut him down, and Mitchell's never been through 140. 40-plus games, you know what I mean? And Churio's got a bad thumb, and how can't William be run down? You know what I mean? William's been catching every day.
5: 49ers opened the NFL season with a 27-7 win over the Rams in Melbourne yesterday. Brock Purdy threw for 205 yards and three touchdowns to lead the 49ers. Packers wrap up their practice week today and head to Minneapolis to face the Vikings in their season opener at U.S. Bank Stadium. Packers will start the season without Micah Parsons, and quarterback Jordan Love said everybody has to do their part.
6: The goal of the offense is to put up as many points as you can. You know, I think that's our goal, no matter who's out there on defense, with Micah, without Micah. You know, I want to go out there and be the best offense we can be. I want to put up a touchdown every time we touch the field. So it's just about us going out there, having our process, trust what we see, you know, whatever they hit us with from a defense perspective, just being ready and obviously having in-game adjustments.
5: Looks like the Packers will start their season without a contract extension for tight end Tucker Kraft. Both sides had hoped to have a deal done before the opener, but it looks like it'll have to wait. Football Badgers play their home opener tomorrow night against Western Illinois at Camp Randall. They look to bounce back from a season-opening loss to Notre Dame at Lambeau last week. There's women's college volleyball tonight. Marquette plays host to Illinois. Wisconsin on the road at Texas A&M. And former Badger basketball standout Patrick Tompkins passed away recently at the age of 56. He was a first-team All-Big Ten honoree and the team MVP as a senior in 1991. Bill Scott, Wisconsin Radio Network.
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19: 74 degrees, sunshine, and 16 after 12 o'clock. 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
19: With the noon report of local news on WDOR, I'm Danny Allen. There was a vehicle versus skid steer accident in the town of Liberty Grove Thursday morning. At 9:45, a 57-year-old Ellison Bay man was operating the skid steer on the east end of Gooseberry Lane, grading fresh gravel in the eastbound lane. At that time, a 79-year-old Ellison Bay woman was eastbound on Gooseberry Lane in her Ford Escape SUV. She first passed around a dump truck in the eastbound lane with its lights flashing before she saw the skid steer backing up in her direction. She stopped her SUV, but the skid steer continued backing up until it struck the front end of her vehicle. The Ellison Bay woman later told a responding officer that she sprained her right hand and pinky finger pressing on her horn before impact. The skid steer operator said he looked in his rearview camera and didn't see the vehicle, but there was sunlight coming through the trees with partial shade, which likely obscured that camera view. The Ellison Bay woman refused medical treatment at the scene and said she would go to the clinic on her own to have it checked out. There was only minor damage to the vehicle, no damage to the skid steer. Alcohol use was not suspected in the incident, and no citations were issued. The Southern Door Community Foundation recently made a generous donation to the Southern Door School District in the form of a brand new flagpole with appropriate lighting, landscaping, and new flags to be displayed with the new pole. The school district says this addition to the property will serve as a point of pride and a focal point for students, staff, and visitors far into the future. This is a reminder that there will be a special dedication of the new flagpole tonight at 5, and at the dedication, they'll be raising the flag for the first time. The public is invited to help celebrate this special community moment and the completion of this 100% community-funded project. Again, that begins 5 o'clock this afternoon on the front lawn of the Southern Door High School. Sunshine Resources of Door County reminds everyone about their annual Sunflower Fest happening Saturday at Sturgeon Bay's Martin Park from 11 to 3. There will be plenty of festival activities with games, live music, food, beverages, and more. Also, Sunshine Resources, again, joining the event with the 2026 Walk to End Alzheimer's, which begins at Martin Park earlier in the morning. The Alzheimer's Walk event opens at 8:30, and that is followed with the actual walk starting at 10. The Sunflower Fest then begins at 11 with food and drink vendors, a cherry pie eating contest, 50-50 and bucket raffles, and the band Big Mouth and the Power Tool Horns hits the stage at 11. Sunshine Resources Business Development Director Jeremy Paschek shares with us about their free Kids Play Zone area.
0: The kids area is absolutely free. When you have kids and you have an event where the kids can have fun and do their thing and it's no cost, it makes the day enjoyable for the parents. So having the kids area there is a great addition. Carrie also brings some things out for the kids, and that's what makes it a family fun event.
19: All proceeds from the event stay right here in Door County, promoting growth and independence for those with disabilities and disadvantages. Again, that all takes place Saturday morning with the Walk to End Alzheimer's beginning at 8:30, and then Sunflower Fest runs from 11 a.m. to 3 p.m. in downtown Sturgeon Bay's Martin Park. And Sunflower Fest festivities get underway tonight with a 9/11 tribute, and they'll have the band Boogie and the Yo-Yos on the stage at Martin Park in Sturgeon Bay. The Sevastopol Historical Society will host a free presentation, another lunch and learn event, this Sunday at 12:30 in the Sevastopol Town Hall. They'll be serving Sloppy Joe's refreshments and dessert, and the program will be led by Matt Edelman from the Door County Historical Museum. Organizer Linda Waite has some details on Matt's topic, the history of the Door County Fair.
10: Matt is going to give us the history on the fair. I've looked at a few of the slides from when the fairgrounds was first established, when they had the excavators and all the old-time equipment back in 1871 to clear the grounds and everything. And it just continues to be a great opportunity for our 4-H families to show off their talents. So much more. It truly is a family event.
19: For over 150 years, the Door County Fair has continued offering opportunity for locals to show off competitive exhibits of art, crafts, homegrown vegetables and fruits, large and small hand-raised animals, and more. And the grandstand entertainment, carnival rides, and food options have always brought attendees back each year. Waite tells us more.
10: Matt from the Historical Museum will go into details on how the fair came about, the various vendors, the carnival outfits that they work with. So we're hoping that he will put on a great program, and we always have time for questions and answers. Come for lunch. Lunch starts at 12:30, and we'll probably start the program maybe around 1 p.m. And you should be home in time for the Packer game.
19: This program is free and open to the public. Donations, of course, are always accepted. Again, that starts 12:30 Sunday at the Sevastopol Town Hall and Institute. The Noon Report of Local News, brought to you on WDOR by the Door County Maritime Museum, the Aging and Disability Resource Center of the Lakeshore, and by Wolf Brothers, continues with more news after this.
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19: WDOR News continues. Sunday will be the 47th Door County Century Ride. Approximately 3,000 bicyclists will be out on the roads from Sturgeon Bay North to the north end of Sister Bay. The Door County Sheriff's Office reminds everyone to be mindful of bikers on the roadways, starting at 6 a.m. and lasting throughout the day Sunday. Within Sturgeon Bay, the start and finish lines will be at John Miles County Park. The routes will cover sections of 12th Avenue, 14th Avenue, Egg Harbor Road, Memorial Drive, 18th Place, Utah Street, Cove Road, Gordon Road, and Bayshore Drive. North of Sturgeon Bay, routes include much of the Lake Michigan shoreline roads to Jacksonport, much of the Bay Shoreline roads to Ephraim, sections of highways 42 and 57, and other side roads across the center of the Door Peninsula. For a detailed map of the bike routes, you can head online to DoorCountyCentury.com. Again, remember to drive cautiously all day Sunday. There will be up to 3,000 bicyclists along the various marked event routes from Sturgeon Bay to Sister Bay. The Open Door Bird Sanctuary just welcomed a new resident raptor to their Jacksonport facility, a beautiful broadwing hawk, which arrived from the Raptor Education Group, a raptor rehabilitation and education center in Antigo. Now through next Wednesday, September 16th, you'll have the chance to help them name their newest raptor with a Name That Broadwing Hawk contest. You can submit up to three name suggestions via email to Jelaine Seafelt through the sanctuary website, opendoorbirdsanctuary.org. The winner will be awarded an Open Door Bird Sanctuary zip-up pullover sweater and also a birder adoption, which includes an adoption certificate, a bio, and a bird photo. Again, you can submit your raptor name suggestions for the new broadwing hawk through next Wednesday, September 16th. Last November, 28-year-old Alonzo Tinoco of Green Bay was knowingly trying to use counterfeit Motion Picture Monday at a Sturgeon Bay gas station, leading to his Wednesday appearance in Door County Circuit Court, where he pled no contest to one count of uttering a forgery. Charges dismissed but read in include two bail jumping charges and theft. Judge David Weber gave Tinoco 24 months of probation and sentenced him to 90 days stayed in the county jail. He must serve 40 hours of community service and pay $528 in court costs, receive an AODA assessment, and complete any requested counseling. He must maintain full-time employment or schooling at absolute sobriety, is not to possess or consume controlled substances or drug paraphernalia, and may have no contact with the victim. 25 years ago today, 19 men hijacked four fuel-loaded commercial jets bound for the West Coast. In New York, two of those jets crashed into the World Trade Center towers, resulting in 2,753 deaths. Of those victims, 343 were New York City firefighters, 23 New York City police officers, and 37 were officers of the Port Authority. The age of this attack's victims range from 2 to 85. In Washington, D.C., another jet crashed into the Pentagon building, where 184 people were killed. The fourth jet crashed in a field near Shanksville, Pennsylvania, after the passengers and crew attempted to retake control of the flight deck. 40 passengers and crew members lost their lives in that crash. On October 25th of 2001, a bill to make September 11th a national day of mourning was introduced in the U.S. House of Representatives. The bill had 22 co-sponsors, 11 of them Democrats, 11 Republicans. Since that bill's passing, September 11th has been observed as Patriot Day. Can a new test help those at risk to develop ALS? Elizabeth Tracy reports.
12: A new test may identify ALS up to a decade before symptoms appear. Research by Alex Panteliat, a movement disorders expert at Johns Hopkins, and colleagues has shown. Panteliat says there are certain groups of people who may benefit from testing.
13: As with all complex diseases, it's genetic gene environment interplay that we haven't fully unraveled. People who have known environmental exposures, particularly to these mitochondrial toxins that are in all manner of pesticides, that would make sense for them to be screened, especially if there's a family history of some neurodegenerative disease. That's why we need a commercially CLIA lab-approved panel that's easy enough for a neurologist or maybe even a primary care clinician at some point to order if there is a suspicion of this kind of illness.
12: CLIA lab certification is a rigorous process to ensure strict testing standards. At Johns Hopkins, I'm Elizabeth Tracy.
19: This week's WDOR birthday winner is Dan Clarer. Dan receives a gift certificate for a free dine-in 16-inch thin crust pizza and a personal-sized birthday cake from Sonny's Italian Kitchen and Pizzeria of Sturgeon Bay. The Noon Report of Local News, brought to you on WDOR by the Aging and Disability Resource Center of the Lakeshore, Wolf Brothers, and by the Door County Maritime Museum, continues with funeral announcements after this.
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0: Catholic Cemetery for Joseph Elvin Pirard, 67 years old, of Sturgeon Bay. Christopher P. Graff, 65 years old, of Sturgeon Bay, passed away at Aurora Baycare Medical Center with family and friends at his side August 1st. He was born September 17th of 1960 in Sturgeon Bay, son of the late Daryl and Sheila Graff. A memorial service will be held at Waterfront Mary's 2 o'clock this afternoon for Christopher Graff, 65, of Sturgeon Bay. Jeffrey Allen Braun, 71 years old, of Thiensville and formerly of Sturgeon Bay, passed away unexpectedly September 2nd. He was born August 3rd of 1955 in Sturgeon Bay to Ruby and Donald Braun. A visitation will be held today from 3 until 6 at Shramka Denso Funeral Home in Thiensville. A memorial service will follow at 6 for Jeff Braun, 71 years old, formerly of Sturgeon Bay. Carol Margaret Lemon, 84 years old, of Washington Island, passed away peacefully September 3rd. Carol was born December 12th of 1941 in Sturgeon Bay to Arnie and Mary Richter and graduated from Washington Island High School in 1957. Services will be held Saturday, 11 a.m. at Trinity Evangelical Lutheran Church on Washington Island. Visitation for family and friends will be held at the church from 4:30 until 6:30 tonight, and again Saturday from 10 until the time of service for Carol Margaret Lemon, 84, of Washington Island. Patrick Coffey, 82 years old, passed away Sunday. He was born in Freedom, October 2nd of 1943, to Herman and Marie Coffey. Services will be held at St. Hubert Catholic Church in Rosaire, 11 o'clock Saturday. Visitation at the church that day from 9:30 until the time of Mass. Interment will take place at St. Michael Cemetery in Mazare, adjacent to the Vandertai family farm. On Sunday, family and friends are invited to a memorial gathering at the River Club of Mequon. There will be socializing from noon to 2:15 when a tribute will be conducted by family members of Patrick Coffey, 82 years old. Grant Charles Vitlossel, 48 years old, passed away suddenly of an apparent drowning Monday while swimming at Nicolet Beach near Fish Creek. He was born August 22nd of 1978 in St. Charles, Illinois, son of George and Ray Vitlossel. Graduated from Elgin High School and made Door County his home in 1999, though his family's connection to the peninsula stretched back much further. His maternal great-grandfather's roots in Ephraim date back to 1909. A celebration of life will be held Sunday from 1 until 4 at Hewen's Funeral Home in Sturgeon Bay for Grant Charles Vitlossel, 48 years old. Dorothy V. Walker, 101, of Nassauwappe, passed away surrounded by family Monday at her home. She was born July 7th of 1925 in New London, daughter of the late Herbert and Gertrude Ulrogi. On January 12th of 1950, she married Charles Walker in Fort Sheridan, Illinois. He preceded her in death July 1st of 1999. Visitation will be held Monday at Salem Lutheran Church from 10 until the time of services at 11. Reverend Todd Wirtz officiating. Burial at the Schumacher Cemetery for Dorothy Walker, 101, of Nassauwappe. Sierra Marie Laxo, 33 years old, of Sturgeon Bay, passed away Monday at Door County Medical Center. Sierra was born June 29th of 1993 in Green Bay to Richard and Colleen Kinnard. Graduated from Southern Door High School in 2011. On September 7th of 2016, Sierra married Michael Laxo in Sturgeon Bay. She battled cancer for many years. A celebration of life will be held at a later date for Sierra Marie Laxo, 33, of Sturgeon Bay. That is the noon report of local news brought to you on WDOR Today by Wolf Brothers. Your fireplace deserves a comeback, and Wolf Brothers can make it happen. No sledgehammers, no stress, just a sleek heat and glow gas insert turning your tired masonry into a modern marvel of warmth and style. View 22 live burning displays at their Sturgeon Bay showroom. 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For WDOR News, I'm Danny Allen.
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3: From ABC News, Wall Street Now. The pressure is on for the Federal Reserve to hike interest rates the next time policymakers meet. The driving force behind the 3.4% surge in consumer prices in the past 13 months is the cost of energy, specifically gasoline and diesel fuel. Wall Street's investors have shrugged off the latest inflation numbers and pushed the Dow Jones nearly 500 points higher going into the midday. The S&P this morning was up 1%, the NASDAQ Composite 1.25%. A growing number of lawmakers plan to seek new rules governing artificial intelligence after dire warnings that have come from two Anthropic researchers of the threat AI might pose to humanity. The call has gone up from members of both parties. Subscription spending is up nearly 7% over the past year, with many households prioritizing entertainment and retail subscriptions in their budgets. According to the Bank of America Institute, the fastest growing group of customers is Gen Z. Jim Ryan, ABC News.
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1: With Kewaunee County News on WDOR, I'm Danny Allen. The Dodge Street reconstruction project in the city of Kewaunee entering its final few weeks. Work this week is the beginning of concrete curb and gutter preparations working from Henry Street to the south. Next week, they'll have the installation of that concrete curb and gutter from Henry Street to the south, and then sidewalk preparation will begin once the curb and gutter work is all completed. That project expected to be wrapped up by October. The Aging and Disability Resource Center of the Lakeshore's next Bingo Size course begins next week Monday. Bingo Size, a fun, innovative, and engaging health and wellness program promoting an active and healthy lifestyle, fostering a sense of community and social connection. It combines the classic game of bingo with physical activity, and it's open to all Kewaunee County residents who are 60 and older. The next class begins Monday at the lower level of the Kewaunee County Administration Building at 810 Lincoln Street in Kewaunee. It will run every Monday and Wednesday, running Monday through November 11th from 11 to noon. A $10 contribution suggested to help defray the costs of materials. 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Now this funeral announcement, John Michael Curtin, 68 years old of Scottsdale, Arizona, and Little Newton Lake, Wisconsin, passed away September 5th at St. Vincent Hospital in Green Bay. He was born July 13th of 1958 in Algoma, the son of John and Mary Curtin, graduated from Algoma High School in 1976. A celebration of life will be held on Sunday from noon until 2 at Schindlerly Funeral Home in Algoma. He'll be laid to rest near family in St. Mary's Catholic Cemetery in Algoma for John Michael Curtin, 68, formerly of Algoma. That is Kewaunee County News on WDOR. I'm Danny Allen.
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1: 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Scoreboard from yesterday, boys soccer. Providence Academy beat Sturgeon Bay 3-2. Algoma beat NEW Lutheran 4-3. And Peshtigo beat Kewaunee 9-1. Packerland Conference volleyball last night. Sevastopol swept Peshtigo 25-23. 25-23 and 25-23. Same score three times. Bryn Schartner finished with 8 aces, 8 digs, and 8 kills as the Pioneers improved to 12-1. NEW Lutheran swept Sturgeon Bay 25-19, 25-23, and 25-13. Audrey Harrington had 9 kills for the Clippers. McKenna Coyas finished with 21 assists. NEC Volleyball, Luxembourg Casco swept Clintonville 25-14, 25-15, and 25-13. Claire Schleiss had 16 assists for Luxembourg Casco. Stella Schleiss added 11 assists. Aubrey Fry finished with 15 kills. Cross country yesterday, Milena Vaser of Southern Door finished first at Chilton. Her teammate Addison Miller was fourth. The Southern Door girls finished second. The Eagles' Colton Valley finished 11th in the boys' race. Tonight on 93.9 FM and online at WDOR.com, Packerland Conference football, Peshtigo is at Southern Door. After a pair of non-conference losses to begin the season, the Eagles beat Marinette in a league game last Friday. Head coach Scott Mallion's team rallied from a 20-7 deficit to win 24-20.
11: I don't think at any time during the game or at halftime did I ever feel like there was a sense of panic, a sense of despair. It was very, very businesslike. And when you get that feeling and you get a team like that, you know, hopefully that can continue. But when you get that atmosphere, it really gives you a chance in every single game that you're in.
1: The Bulldogs also opened up the season with a pair of non-conference losses before beating Sturgeon Bay last week. Head coach Mallion on his opponent tonight, Peshtigo.
11: You know, their quarterback poses a little bit of run pass, you know, threat. So we've talked really about, you know, keeping him and keeping our rush on the level. of where his drop point, his launch point is. That's really important. So he can't scramble. I think that will help them, or help us, you know, really make them more one-dimensional.
1: 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Elsewhere in Packerland Conference football tonight, 11-player football, Sturgeon Bay at Ocado. Ocado Falls at Kewaunee, and Bonduelle is at Marinette. NEC football, Little Chute is at Luxembourg Casco, and Denmark is at Freedom. 8-player football tonight, Sevastopol is at Elkhart Lake Glenbula. Gibraltar is at Lena St. Thomas Aquinas, and Algoma is at Valley Christian. Cross country, Gibraltar, Algoma, and Kewaunee are at Princeton. Sevastopol and Luxembourg Casco are at Nina. Boys soccer today, St. Mary Catholic is at Gibraltar. Sevastopol and Luxembourg Casco is at Oostburg. The Milwaukee Brewers open up a three-game series with the Cincinnati Reds tonight at American Family Field. The Brewers coming off a three-game sweep of the Chicago Cubs. The Brewers are 91-56, leading the Cubs by 10 games atop the National League Central. The Brewers' magic number to clinch the division title is down to 5. The Reds are 69-77, dead last in the NL Central. Dustin May gets the start for the Brewers. He is 6-9 with an ERA of 4.69. The Reds counter with Andrew Abbott. He has a record of 6-10 with an earned run average of 4.43. First pitch tonight at 6:40. Elsewhere in the National League Central, last night the Pirates beat the White Sox 2-0. NL Central play today. The Pirates take on the Cubs in an afternoon matinee at Wrigley Field, and the Cardinals host the White Sox tonight. The Green Bay Packers open up the 2026 NFL season Sunday afternoon, taking on the Vikings in Minnesota. Jordan Love begins his fourth season as the Packers' starting quarterback. Love hopes he'll continue improving.
12: Just understanding protections, how to protect myself, how to make certain calls, be able to pick stuff up, knowing when I'm hot and how to get the ball out of my hands. And so I'm always trying to avoid the negative plays, which is, you know, sacks, maybe not seeing a blitz and get hit in the back. So things like that. So I think that's where I've elevated my game the most. And, you know, since I got here, that's where I've put the most time in. I feel like just trying to understand this stuff.
1: Kickoff of Sunday's Packers-Vikings game, 3:25 in Minneapolis. NFL action last night. The 49ers beat the Rams in a game played in Australia, 27-7. Early in the second quarter, San Francisco trailed 7-3 but scored 24 unanswered points. The Wisconsin football team plays their second game of the 2026 season tomorrow night. The 0-1 Badgers host the 0-1 Western Illinois. Kickoff at Camp Randall is at 6:15 tomorrow night. Big Ten tonight, Rutgers will play at Boston College. Kickoff at 6:30. And 6th-ranked Wisconsin volleyball is at 19th-ranked Texas A&M tonight. First serve at 7. That's what we have on WDOR Sports. 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
1: 74 degrees and sunny at WDOR. We've got some music on the way. Sunny afternoon, temperatures mid-70s, south wind 10 to 20 miles an hour, gusting to about 30 miles an hour later today. Partly cloudy through the evening, mostly cloudy overnight, lows in the middle 60s. Saturday, partly sunny, highs in the upper 70s. Right now, 74 at WDOR. John Mellencamp, check it out, WDOR.

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4: The ceremonies marking 25 years since the 9/11 attacks included commemorations at the Department of Homeland Security, created in 2003 as a direct result of the tragedies. Secretary Mark Wayne Mullen calling it a time of reflection and something else.
5: Another way, it's honestly a time that we look at the success of the Department of Homeland Security, because for 25 years, we prevented it from happening again.
4: Three activists in Hong Kong who organized annual vigils in remembrance of China's Tiananmen Square crackdown in 1989 have been convicted of inciting subversion under a new national security law in China. Their sentences are about 5 to 7 years. Critics of China say the case provides proofs that freedoms are eroding in the country as the government continues to crack down and suppress dissent. The streak of rain-free days in the Dallas-Fort Worth area in Texas has now hit 57, complicating efforts of crews battling the massive Ross wildfire.
6: The lack of rain isn't the only issue. For several weeks,
7: we have not really seen a day below triple digits.
6: Adam Turner of the Texas A&M Forest Service, which has had tankers in the air.
7: Dropping the pink retardant from an airplane, almost exactly where you want it delivered.
6: The Forest Service is trying something new, replacing the water in fire trucks with the pink retardant dropped from the air. On the edge of the Ross wildfire, it appears to be working. Jim Ryan, ABC News in Dallas-Fort Worth.
4: Mike Dubusky, ABC News.
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9: 74 and sunny at WDOR, a sunny and breezy afternoon. South wind 10 to 20 miles an hour, gusting to 30 miles an hour. Partly cloudy this evening, then mostly cloudy, lows in the middle 60s. South wind 10 to 15 miles an hour. Saturday, partly sunny, temperatures upper 70s. Southwest wind 10 to 20 miles an hour. Partly cloudy Saturday night, lows in the middle 50s. Northwest wind 5 to 10 miles an hour. And cooler and partly sunny on Sunday, highs in the upper 60s. Right now, 74 degrees at WDOR in Sturgeon Bay. 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
1: From ABC News, I'm Mike Dubusky. At the Pentagon today, 25 years after the attacks of September 11th, 2001.
2: Today is not just a story of loss. It is also a story of great American courage, selfless service, and those who've made the choice to carry those memories forward.
1: Chairman of the Joint Chiefs, Dan Kane, speaking. Those in attendance also hearing from President Trump. It's one of hundreds of remembrances also happening across the country today, like this one in Shanksville, Pennsylvania, where United 93 went down.
3: It is our duty to remember the heroism and bravery of the 40 American heroes aboard Flight 93, and to pause and reflect on the American spirit that they embodied and on our nation's collective response to that unspeakable tragedy.
1: That's Pennsylvania Governor Josh Shapiro. Nearly 3,000 people were killed on 9/11. Amid increasing warnings from those in the artificial intelligence industry, one major player is reportedly considering slowing down development of the controversial technology. Bloomberg says OpenAI is trying to get other companies to commit to this slowdown.
4: The outlet reporting AI giant OpenAI is considering slowing down the development of cutting-edge AI models, potentially even in conjunction with several of the other big AI firms. Though CEO Sam Altman reportedly telling employees this week he's not sure if those other labs would actually agree to that. Now, OpenAI not directly commenting on the report, and it's worth noting other calls to slow down development like this in the past have not really gone anywhere.
1: ABC's Matt Rivers. OpenAI is expected to go public in the coming months. In a court filing today, prosecutors say a CIA officer who was found with more than $40 million worth of gold bars in his home has reached a tentative plea deal with the DOJ. You're listening to ABC News.
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1: For the first time, this year's 9/11 ceremony at Ground Zero in New York included a seventh moment of silence in honor of the victims who've died from 9/11-related illnesses over the past 25 years. ABC's Aaron Katursky is in Lower Manhattan with more.
8: 9/11 is still killing. 23 members of the NYPD died on 9/11 in the last quarter century. 469 have died of 9/11-related illnesses. 343 members of the New York City Fire Department died on 9/11. And then in the last 25 years, 453 FDNY members have died of 9/11 illnesses, including 36 in just the last year.
1: California has been dealing with an extreme heat wave. Now some fire departments are using a new technique to treat those suffering from heat-related illnesses. ABC's Alex Stone has more from Los Angeles.
9: In San Marino, near Pasadena, heat stroke patients are being put into large bags and covered with ice to rapidly bring down their body temperature. Medics carry the tarp-like bags and can put someone in one and fill it with ice, the goal being to reduce a patient's body temperature as quickly as possible.
1: Some good news for the region, an area of low pressure moving into the Pacific Northwest will help bring down significant cooling to Southern California this weekend and into next week. It's been 57 days since Dallas, Texas has had any rain. The dry conditions are hampering efforts for crews battling wildfires there. Mike Dubusky, ABC News.
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0: 74 degrees, sunshine at WDOR. It's 5 after 2 o'clock. Sunny afternoon, steady temperature mid-70s, south wind 10 to 20 miles an hour, gusting to 30 miles an hour. Partly cloudy this evening, mostly cloudy overnight, lows in the mid-60s, south wind 10 to 15 miles an hour. Saturday, partly sunny, slight chance of showers in the morning, highs around 80 degrees with southwest wind 10 to 15 miles an hour, becoming west later in the day. Chance of rain 20%. Clear Saturday night, lows in the mid-50s, and Sunday cooler, partly sunny, highs in the upper 60s. Right now it's 74 degrees at WDOR. We head back into music with the Doobie Brothers. They're taking it to the streets.

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0: partly cloudy, then mostly cloudy overnight. Lows middle 60s, south wind 10 to 15 miles an hour. Saturday, partly sunny, slight chance of showers in the morning. We'll have highs around 80 degrees. Southwest wind 10 to 15 miles an hour, becoming west in the afternoon. Clear skies Saturday night, lows in the mid 50s. Sunday, cooler and partly sunny, high temperatures upper 60s. Northwest wind 10 to 15 miles an hour. And clear skies Sunday night, lows in the lower 50s. 75. Sunny at WDOR. 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
1: 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Pick up your cards at the Piggly Wiggly in Sister Bay, JP Express in Carlsville, Bay Ridge Plaza Mobile on Egg Harbor Road, and the Mobile S Stop Little Caesars in Sturgeon Bay. In Algoma at the BP Express on the corner of Highway 4254 or at the JP Sitgo on 4th Street. Next week we're playing with brown colored cards. No purchase is necessary. The cards are free, but you must be at least 18 years of age to play. The first winner to completely fill their card and call in is the prime winner. Up to two additional winners then have 10 minutes to call in and claim a prize. Prizes include a $20 certificate from the Piggly Wiggly, a $20 certificate from Jandu Petroleum, and a certificate for a 16-inch pizza from Sonny's Italian Kitchen and Pizzeria. Monday Bingo is brought to you by Dortran, your doorway to mobility.
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1: From ABC News, I'm Mike Tabusky. Ceremonies in New York and Washington, D.C., and a field in Pennsylvania today. ABC's Sherry Preston has more on the September 11th commemoration in Shanksville.
2: Just like at the World Trade Center site and at the Pentagon, there was a commemoration in Shanksville, Pennsylvania, to mark the 9/11 attacks and to honor the 40 people who were killed there. That plane, we now know, was bound for the Capitol building, but never made it there.
3: Never forget.
2: Singer-songwriter Josh Gallagher performed for the crowd in honor of those who took down that plane to protect those they would never know. Sherry Preston, ABC News.
1: President Trump, meanwhile, attending the 9/11 ceremonies at the Pentagon. It comes as he continues to claim that he'll give out $5,000 checks to every American adult if Republicans win big in the midterms. ABC's Stephen Portnoy says the plan would add to the national deficit.
4: The cost of this proposal is estimated to be about $1 trillion, and that would represent about a fifth of the amount of money the government is set to collect this year in taxes and in tariffs. The president, defending this idea, has talked about growth as a way to pay for it, but he has not explained that, nor have his allies in Congress explained it, and it appears that they weren't consulted on the idea before the president announced it the other night.
1: Diesel prices in the U.S. have hit a new record, with Gas Buddy now estimating the national average is at $6.07 a gallon. Paul Mitchell, a professor of agricultural and applied economics at the University of Madison, Wisconsin, says those prices also take a toll on farmers who need diesel for their machinery.
5: Those prices hurt, and that it's not just the harvesting, it's the hauling of everything, moving the grain or the silage from the field to the farm, and then from the farm to the wherever they're selling it. Someone's going to pay those hauling costs. And so those are all going to increase the diesel prices.
1: And Dallas, Texas has been without rain for 57 days. 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
1: Body camera videos have been released from an immigration raid at a factory in New York State.
10: Immigration arrests were a year ago at the Nutrition Bar Confectioners plant in Cato, New York, a town of 2,500 people east of Syracuse. The Associated Press analyzed the video, which was part of a lawsuit filed this week that says officers overstepped their search warrants. Officers made 57 arrests, ordering a manager to announce their presence over the PA system while they caught employees on the production line, in the warehouse, and a few in the bathroom.
1: ABC's Chuck Sievertson. A California couple's surrogate who refused their wishes to have an abortion has now asked the Supreme Court to intervene in the ever-widening legal dispute.
11: A provision in the surrogacy contract allowed biological parents Omar Ahmed and Nasheen Gilkar to terminate the pregnancy if the fetus McKenna West was caring for them had a serious health issue. That's what happened at around 23 weeks, but West says,
12: when the decision to end his life was made, it was selfish.
11: West gave birth last month and wants custody, but the courts so far have sided with Ahmed and Gilkar. The baby remains hospitalized and facing several surgeries as West and her attorneys appeal to the U.S. Supreme Court. Jim Ryan, ABC News in Dallas-Fort Worth.
1: And in the U.K., a push to legalize assisted death has failed to pass. Lawmakers voted down legislation to allow terminally ill adults in England and Wales to choose to end their lives. I'm Mike Tabusky, ABC News.
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0: 5 after 3, 75 degrees at WDOR in Sturgeon Bay. We've got sunshine as we enter the 3 o'clock hour. Coming up next, ABC News Tech Trends. After that, the WDOR Local News Update. We've got more music on the way. And coming up this evening, high school football is on the air. Peshtigo at Southern Door on 93.9 FM and online at WDOR.com. Through the afternoon, steady temperature, middle 70s. South wind 10 to 20 miles an hour, gusting to 30 miles an hour. Partly cloudy this evening, then mostly cloudy, lows in the middle 60s. Saturday, partly sunny, slight chance of showers in the morning, highs around 80 degrees. Southwest wind 10 to 15 miles an hour, becoming west. Chance of rain 20%. Clear skies Saturday night, lows in the middle 50s. Northwest wind 5 to 10 miles an hour. And cooler Sunday, partly sunny, highs in the upper 60s. Right now, 75 degrees at WDOR in Sturgeon Bay. 6 after 3 and time now for ABC News Tech Trends.
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8: So there's the computers, there's the storage, and then there's networking to move the data around.
1: Cliff Stein is a professor of industrial operations research and computer science at Columbia University. He says these big buildings full of computer hardware consume a lot of energy and generate a lot of heat, which has forced companies to get creative.
8: You know, you locate your data center in Iceland, right? And it's naturally cooler in the environment. But then your data is further away, right? So there are costs and benefits to all these things. They've talked about putting them underwater even.
1: And while data centers haven't moved underwater yet, Stein is hopeful all this attention will prompt greener thinking.
8: As these things mature a little bit, there is an opportunity to think about how to do it in a more energy efficient manner and use some of these greener technologies.
1: With Tech Trends, I'm Mike Dubusky, ABC.
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21: Now we have a preview for today's upcoming evening edition of WDOR Local News. This is Paul Wanish reporting. We'll report on yesterday morning's vehicle versus skid steer accident in Ellison Bay, where a 79-year-old Ellison Bay woman sustained possible injury. We'll have those details. And Michaela Toma from the Door County YMCA tells us about their underground youth activity center providing a safe space in their new upgraded age guidelines. Also, we'll report on more new criminal cases from the Door County Circuit Court. The Southern Door School District is hosting a special dedication and flag-raising ceremony today for the new flagpole in front of the high school. And Elizabeth Tracy from Johns Hopkins discusses a new test helping those at risk to develop ALS in today's medical report. You'll hear these stories and more during today's evening edition of WDOR Local News. This is Paul Wunisch reporting.
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Going back to 1979, Dance the Night Away with Van Halen on WDOR in Sturgeon Bay. The Cult, She Sells Sanctuary and Life is a Highway from Tom Cochran. 75 degrees at WDOR, nice sunny afternoon, a little bit breezy. We've got winds from the south, 10 to 20 miles an hour, gusting to 30 miles an hour. Partly cloudy this evening, mostly cloudy overnight, lows middle 60s. Tomorrow, partly sunny, could see a slight chance of some showers in the morning. That chance of rain about 20%. Highs around 80 through the day tomorrow, so a little bit warmer than today. Southwest wind 10 to 15 miles an hour.

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1: From ABC News, I'm Mike Dubusky. At the 9/11 Memorial in New York City today, where the names of the victims were read, the last person to speak had this to say.
2: I've had to grow up and spend the past 25 years seeing people use it to hate on our Muslim brothers and sisters, to hate on people who don't look like them. And that's wrong, and that does no honor to the victims here. And I want to use the little platform I have to ask for that to please stop. I want to thank everyone who's come. I want to thank all the dignitaries that are here and the families that have stayed till the end, because every one of these names matters.
1: New York City Mayor Zohran Mamdani and Vice President J.D. Vance were in attendance at Ground Zero, though the vice president did leave before the end of the ceremony. Meanwhile, President Trump was marking the day at the Pentagon.
3: On days like 9/11, we learn what a country is truly made of. We're learning right now what we're made of. And we have to be strong and we have to be smart.
1: New inflation numbers show the cost of living is on the rise, with today's CPI index finding inflation for the month of August was 3.4% higher than a year ago. ABC's Karen Hua has more.
4: Diesel fuel, for the first time ever, now hitting $6 a gallon. The prices, partly driven by the war in Iran, has squeezed global oil supplies. President Trump says prices will fall when the war ends.
5: I think it'll end very shortly after the election.
4: Oil prices now topping $100 a barrel.
1: The TSA says it found a homemade explosive device hidden in a man's bag this week at an airport. The man's family says it was a firecracker and that the man actually had no idea it was in a bag of gifts that was given to him. A judge has ruled to release that man. The ATF is now investigating. And that cyclosporiasis outbreak is now over, according to the Centers for Disease Control. The disease, which has been linked to contaminated lettuce from Taylor Farms, sickened thousands across the country. This is ABC News.
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1: Canadian Prime Minister Mark Carney honored the lives lost on 9/11 today and remarked on how Canadians opened their homes and hearts to the Americans whose flights were rerouted to Canada when U.S. airspace shut down on that day.
10: In Canada, our government, without hesitation, welcomed 224 planes, 17 of our airports. In Gander, the population almost doubled with strangers who were given a bed, a hot meal, phone call home.
1: 24 Canadians died on 9/11. The man suspected of starting a devastating wildfire last month in Washington state has now been indicted.
11: The Old Trails fire destroyed hundreds of homes as flames went racing through neighborhoods in high wind and low humidity. Now federal prosecutors in Spokane say a grand jury has indicted Aaron Farinacci for arson. He's the man who's already facing state charges accused of plotting the best time to start the fire and setting it to do maximum damage. He allegedly told investigators fire is beautiful and like rebirth. At a hearing on the state charges, proceedings were put on hold so his mental health could be evaluated. Alex Stone, ABC News.
1: And Ben Shelton and Francis Tiafo face each other tonight in the men's semifinal of the U.S. Open in New York City. Whoever wins, they'll make history as the first black American in the men's U.S. Open final since Arthur Ashe in 1972. I'm Mike Dubusky, ABC News.
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16: 5 after 4, 75 degrees in Sturgeon Bay, 74 in Kewaunee, 70 in Manitowoc, 79 in Menominee. Here's a look at your WDOR weather this afternoon. Partly cloudy, nearly steady temperatures in the mid-70s. South winds with gusts to around 30 miles an hour. Tonight, partly cloudy, then becoming mostly cloudy, lows in the mid-60s. South wind 10 to 15 miles an hour. Saturday, partly sunny, slight chance of showers in the morning, highs around 80. Southwest winds shifting to the west in the afternoon. Saturday night, mostly clear, lows in the mid-50s. Northwest wind 5 to 10 miles an hour. Sunday, cooler, partly sunny, highs in the upper 60s. Northwest wind 10 to 15 miles an hour. Sunday night, mostly clear, low in the lower 50s. 75 degrees in Sturgeon Bay, 74 in Kewaunee, 70 in Manitowoc, 79 in Menominee. 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
18: I'm Chad Michaels. Here's what we have in our WDUR Sports Report for today. High school football on the radio tonight. It's Peshtigo at Southern Door. Eagles won their conference opener, rallying from a 20-7 deficit to beat Marinette last week, 24-20. A game that saw junior running back Raymond Pay go for 213 yards, a couple of scores, including a 51-yarder.
19: You know, running backs are like that. And if you've got a guy that can be able to get the tough yardage as well as being able to break a big one, that really helps your run game. And it takes a special player to kind of be able to do that as well.
18: That's Eagles head coach Scott Mallion. Peshtigo coming off a conference opening win over Sturgeon Bay last week, trying to keep their ground game in check.
19: You know, their quarterback poses a little bit of run pass, threat. So we've talked really about, keeping him and keeping our rush on the level of where his drop point, his launch point is. That's really important. So he can't scramble. I think that will help them, or help us, really make them more one-dimensional.
18: Much more from Coach Scott Mallion. Jordan Chevrolet of Kewaunee pregame show 6:45. 7 o'clock kickoff for Peshtigo and Southern Door tonight on WDUR. Sturgeon Bay on the road for the third time in the first 4 weeks. Clippers head to Oconto tonight. Oconto falls at Kewaunee in Packerland Conference football for the first time since 1998. A bunch of realignment. Falls has bounced around Valley 8 Bay, Northeastern now in the Packerland this year. Bonduel is at Marinette, NEC football, Little Shoot at Luxembourg Casco. Mustangs, state runners-up a year ago, ranked second against an LC squad that's off to a 2-1 start. Unbeaten's meet tonight, Denmark at number one ranked Freedom at 8-player football. Speaking of unbeaten's, Algoma and Valley Christian at Nina Middle School, both the Wolves and Warriors are 3-0 and ranked in the top 10. Sevastopol is at Elkhart Lake Glenbeulah, Pioneers and Resorters each 2-1. And Gibraltar has a non-conference game tonight against the former league opponent, Lena St. Thomas Aquinas. Cross country today, Algoma, Gibraltar, Kewaunee at Princeton, Sevastopol and LC at Nina. Soccer has St. Mary Catholic at Gibraltar, Sevastopol and LC at Oostburg. Scoreboard from yesterday, soccer, Providence Academy beat Sturgeon Bay 3-2. First Clipper soccer loss since 2023 in Packerland Conference. Algoma beat NEW Lutheran 4-3, Wolves and Paladins lead the conference race right now. Peshtigo beat Kewaunee 9-1. Packerland volleyball last night. Sevastopol swept Peshtigo. Bryn Schartner, a good night. 8 aces, 8 digs, 8 kills. Pioneers improved to 12-1 overall. NEW Lutheran swept Sturgeon Bay for the Clippers in the loss. Audrey Harrington, 9 kills. McKenna Coyas with 21 assists. LC volleyball swept Clintonville in the NEC. It was 15 kills for Aubrey Fry. Stella Schleiss with 11 assists. Claire Schleiss had 16 assists. And cross country yesterday, Southern Door was at Chilton. Milena Vaser of Eagles finishing in first. Teammate Addison Miller was fourth. And Colton Valley was 11th in the boys' race. Brewers opened a three-game series with the Reds tonight in Milwaukee. Brewers coming off a three-game sweep of the Cubs. They're 91-56, lead the Cubs by now 9.5 games atop the NL Central. Brewers' magic number to clinch the division is 5. Reds are at 69-77, last in the division. Dustin May starts for Milwaukee tonight, 6-9, ERA of 4.69. Reds counter with Andrew Abbott. He's 6-10, ERA at 4.43. First pitch in Milwaukee tonight is at 6:40. Today, Cubs beat the Pirates at Wrigley 12-2, a home run for Alex Bregman. That's why the lead is now at 9.5. Cardinals host the White Sox tonight at 7:15. Packers open their season on Sunday as they take on the Vikings in Minneapolis. For Jordan Love, it's his fourth season as the Packers starting quarterback.
7: Just understanding protections, how to protect myself, how to make certain calls, be able to pick stuff up, knowing when I'm hot and how to get the ball out of my hands. And so I'm always trying to avoid the negative plays, which is, you know, sacks, maybe not seeing a blitz and getting hit in the back, so things like that. So I think that's where I've elevated my game the most. And, you know, since I got here, that's where I've put the most time in. I feel like just trying to understand this stuff.
18: Kickoff on Sunday between the two teams, 3:25 at U.S. Bank Stadium. Head coach Matt LaFleur on preparing to go to work against that Vikings defense and Brian Flores.
20: Especially when you're going against a defense as dynamic as a Brian Flores-led defense. I mean, these guys, they do a great job. They present a lot of problems, and they're going to give you a lot of different looks, and you know you're going to get pressure.
18: Waiver wire today says the Packers released Bo Melton. That appears to be just a procedural thing. Expect him back and more likely play in the game on Sunday. From the NFL last night, 49ers beat the Rams at Australia 27-7. Good night for Brock Purdy, over 200 yards and 3 touchdowns. 24 unanswered for the Niners to pick up that win. Wisconsin football team plays their second game of the season tomorrow. Badgers take on Western Michigan, 6:15 kick at Camp Randall Stadium. Rutgers and Boston College play tonight. 6th-ranked Badger volleyball at 19th-ranked Texas A&M tonight. First serve at 7. And back to the NFL, Bears lock up running back DeAndre Swift. It's a 3-year, $33.75 million contract. High school football tonight. 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
21: 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Their fall hours, noon to 5, Monday through Saturday, closed on Sunday.
22: This is your Door County Fishery Report from Howie's Tackle and Archery in Sturgeon Bay. I'm Lance Levine reporting. Well, the few salmon fishing reports that we do have and have been coming in from the Big Lake have been pretty decent, I'd say, up until this point, on a nice mix of 1-, 2-, and 3-year-old kings, along with a few rainbows, a couple pinks, and a few cohos mixed in. The lake fishing for silverfish should just continue right through October as it usually does every year. A mix of flies and spoons, always a good bet this time of year, so mix it up a little bit. This is also a really good time for shore fishermen and or small boat fishermen to get in on some good nearshore action as the mature kings start to take their final swims. So keep your eyes peeled as that is happening as we speak. Casting spoons like Kea Wobblers, Crocs, and Cleos. Also deep diving plugs or crankbaits, all good options in the fall. Jigging spoons like P-Line, Binks, and Moonshine. Shiver spoons, also good options. And of course, soaking skein and or spawn sacks also can be very effective at times, both from shore, from a boat, and in the rivers when that happens. The perch fishing reports have been good, and that's just going to continue to stay good and even get better as we move through September and as our water cools. Areas to try, pretty much same old, Bays of Little Sturgeon, Riley's Bay, Sawyer Harbor, in and along the weed beds in that 8 to 14 foot range, probably the best depth right now from all the reports coming in. The Sturgeon Bay Shipping Channel and out in front of the marinas is another popular spot. And of course, along the Pottawatomie Park shoreline over on the flats, excellent at times, especially when you can get out there without the big winds that we've been having. There have also been some really good reports coming in from some of those mid-depth to deeper mud areas, like just outside a Little Sturgeon area, down past Shootaway's Dock, all the way down to Bayshore Park, for that matter. Fathead minnows, crawler pieces, redworms, and leeches working quite good. Also, and of course, casting with small plastics. My favorite way to catch perch when I can actually get out there. Very effective way to do it. You'll see a lot of folks start doing that as the water cools and those perch really put on the feed bag and start chasing. And the daytime bite, well, that's been pretty darn good for walleyes, and along with the nighttime bite, some nice reports coming in from guys fishing at night. So a couple options there for the walleyes. As for the best method, there's a bunch of different ways you can do it. You can either cast or troll for them. If you're going to cast, the most popular baits have been death jigs for sure. Shiver minnows, jigging spoons, and or just a jig and a crawler, jig and a leech. Or slip bobber fish, which is really fun too. You know, just cast a bobber out, forget about it, and that usually outfishes you. But anyhow, don't forget to bring the slip bobbers with crawlers or leeches also suspended off the bottom. Make sure you're up 2 to 3 feet though off the bottom. Those walleyes will definitely come up and eat. And of course, you can troll for the walleyes. Crawler harnesses and deep diving crankbaits like flicker minnows, bandits, husky jerks, and hit sticks, just to name a few. And again, stay mobile for these walleyes. You know, when the wind blows, they'll push those fish really shallow or out a little deeper. So you got to fish it all. Find those active fish. The bass fishing reports, well, they've been good overall, too, up and down the whole Door County Peninsula, including Washington Island, of course. Shorty tubes, paddle tails, Ned rigs, Senkos, dark sleeper style baits, definitely catching on again. Assortment of drop shot plastics are must-have, especially if you have to shoot out to some of that deeper water. As far as casting baits, like spy baits, jerk baits, chatter baits, spinner baits, all good options now and through the fall. And of course, they'll still hit a topwater bait, so make sure you have one of those tied on when the water slicks out. That's a fun way to catch a bass. You just got to be mobile again for these bass. Sometimes they'll push real shallow, you know, 3 to 5 feet of water out to that 20 to 30 foot range. So stay mobile, find those active fish. And the northern pike action, well, that's always a fun time this time of year as the northern action really starting to pick up. And it'll just get better and better as our water cools. Concentrate your efforts along those deeper weed edges, those steeper shoreline drop-offs. A few weeds mixed in, and the pike will definitely be hanging there. Areas like the Sturgeon Bay Ship Channel, Pottawatomie State Park, deeper flats, some of the deeper shorelines like Sherwood Point, Henderson's Point, all go-to spots. Trolling or casting with large crankbaits, spoons, spinnerbaits, large plastics, always a good bet. And also, now that some big sucker minnows are available, big sucker minnows, very effective for those pike. And that just gets better and better as the water cools, also the live bait bite. So keep that in mind. Thanks again to local guides, local fishermen, and visiting fishermen that share information with us so we can provide the most accurate and informative report possible. From Howie's Tackle and Archery and Sturgeon Bay, this has been Lance Levine reporting. Be safe, have fun, and good luck fishing, everybody.
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5: The Packers wrapping up their practice week. They'll take on the Vikings on Sunday at U.S. Bank Stadium. One of the Packers' struggles a year ago on special teams came in the return game. Enter Sky Moore, who comes with experience, and he understands just how much a healthy return game can spark a team.
6: I feel like that's always important, you know, especially whether you're the kickoff team or the kick return team, just to get that spark and get that momentum going early.
5: Vikings re-signed veteran safety Harrison Smith this week. He's practicing and could play against the Packers on Sunday. Safety Xavier McKinney was asked if he could unretire like Smith did and get ready to play with a week of work.
8: Yeah, for however, what is it, $13 million? Yeah, I could, for sure. But that was good to see, though. Like, he's a hell of a safety, hell of a player. I love watching his game, just the different things that he can do, so how versatile he is, how much of a ball guy that he is. But yeah, hell yeah, I get up off the couch for that.
5: I'll have more after this.
24: When you take your first bite of that cheese curd delight, that's a soybean.
25: We know you're trying not to recreate that Lady and the Tramp moment with that cheese curd, but this is your sign. Just go for it.
24: When it's crispy outside and it's melty inside, that's a soybean.
25: That perfect squeak, it starts with Wisconsin soybeans. 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
24: So when you grab one more curd and you know it's absurd, that's a soybean.
25: Wisconsin soybeans, behind the bite, behind the crunch, behind the craving. 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You know you want to.
5: Jordan Love enters his fourth season as the Packers starter. He was asked where he's grown the most.
7: Just understanding protections, how to protect myself, how to make certain calls, be able to pick stuff up, knowing when I'm hot and how to get the ball in my hands. I'm always trying to avoid the negative plays, which is, you know, sacks, maybe not seeing a blitz and get hit in the back, so things like that. So I think that's where I've elevated my game the most.
5: Packers and Vikings Sunday. I'll have reaction Monday from Titletown on the Wisconsin Radio Network.
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1: From ABC News, I'm Mike Tabusky. A ceremony at the 9/11 Memorial in New York City today, where the World Trade Center once stood. The last person to speak at that remembrance ceremony, which included the reading of the nearly 3,000 names of those lost that day, told the crowd that the best way to honor the victims is to stop spreading hate.
2: I think the one parting thing I want to leave everyone with is that you do my dad's legacy and the legacy of all these victims no honor by using this tragedy to spread hate.
1: Meanwhile, President Trump was at the Pentagon marking 25 years since the attacks. ABC News White House correspondent Karen Travers.
3: At the Pentagon today, President Trump honored U.S. service members who fought in the war on terror following the September 11th attacks, saying they kept America safe. He connected their service to those who are currently fighting the war against Iran.
4: And we salute the service members working right now to ensure the world's number one sponsor of terror, the Islamic Republic of Iran, will never, ever have a nuclear weapon.
3: Karen Travers, ABC News, the White House.
1: Diesel prices in the U.S. have hit a new record, now sitting at $6.12 a gallon on average, according to Gas Buddy. Diesel's especially important to people like Jason Kurtz, a corn and soybean farmer near Forest City, Missouri. He says even before this record high, he was paying twice as much for diesel in his farm equipment.
5: We have to harvest. We have to run the machines. We have to use the diesel. So bottom line is it cuts into our bottom line. Things are already tight with input prices on the front end when we plant, and everything is going way up. Chemical, fertilizer.
1: And in Dallas, Texas, that city's been without rain for 57 days now, as drought there ties up efforts to stop the spread of the fast-moving Ross wildfire. 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
1: Severe weather is headed for the Midwest. ABC meteorologist Leslie Lopez has more.
14: We're talking about severe weather threats, and unfortunately, this is what we're going to be dealing with this afternoon into the evening for parts of, it looks like, not only areas of Minneapolis, Minnesota, but moving all the way up into areas closer towards Duluth. Damaging wind, large hail, also brief tornadoes as a possibility in these areas. So this is a 2 out of 5 threat level. Again, this afternoon into tonight.
1: 3 people are being charged in Southern California, accused of paying homeless residents in Los Angeles to forge signatures for a ballot proposition.
15: 47-year-old James Brass, who goes by Lord, is charged with conspiracy to commit identity fraud. He and 2 employees allegedly coordinated a team of signature collectors who would use LA's homeless population living on Skid Row to forge signatures to help get propositions on the ballot. First Assistant U.S. Attorney Bill Assaling.
16: Obviously, you have a very vulnerable group there, and they're willing to do basically anything for a few bucks. And so he's using them to commit fraud.
15: Brass allegedly used real voters' names that he could see on an app, having homeless sign in those voters' names. All 3 are now charged. Alex Stone, ABC News, Los Angeles.
1: And the Metropolitan Nashville Airport Authority has voted unanimously to begin the process of changing that airport's name to honor the late Dolly Parton. Airport officials say they haven't picked out an exact name just yet. Parton died last month at the age of 80. I'm Mike Tabusky, ABC News.
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0: 5 after 5, 73 degrees in Sturgeon Bay, 76 in Brussels, 68 in Algoma, 79 in Green Bay. Here's a look at your weather for tonight. Partly cloudy, then becoming mostly cloudy. Lows in the mid-60s. Tomorrow, Saturday, partly sunny. A slight chance of showers in the morning. Highs around 80. Tomorrow night, mostly clear. Lows in the mid-50s. Northwest wind 5 to 10 miles an hour. Sunday, cooler, partly sunny. Highs in the upper 60s. Sunday night, mostly clear. Lows in the lower 50s. Monday, partly cloudy. 50% chance of showers, highs in the upper 60s. Monday night, breezy, a near 100% chance of rain, lows around 60. Tuesday, mostly cloudy, 40% chance of rain, highs in the lower 70s. Tuesday night, mostly cloudy, lows in the mid-50s. Wednesday, partly sunny, highs in the upper 60s. Wednesday night, mostly cloudy, 40% chance of rain, lows in the mid-50s. Thursday, partly cloudy, 30% chance of rain, highs in the upper 60s. 73 degrees in Sturgeon Bay, 76 degrees in Brussels, 79 degrees in Green Bay, and 68 degrees in Algoma.
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20: I'm John Ryder. The 49ers with a convincing 27-7 win over the Rams yesterday in the first ever game played, NFL game played in Australia. Brock Purdy with three touchdown passes to three different receivers, including Mike Evans in his San Francisco debut. Rams head coach Sean McVay on his team's offensive struggles.
21: Yeah, I mean, I thought once we got the touchdown drive going to be able to take the lead, I thought we got some good defensive stops. You know, even when we had the one drive where we turned it over, you know, on our sideline, you know, we had some good momentum on that drive. And, you know, they got the touchdown coming out of the second half, which was difficult, but the offense went right down the field, and to not be able to punch that in, you know, that was challenging. And I think the game flipped from there when they go 99 after that. But, you know, again, we got outplayed. They did a good job. We didn't. And, you know, there's a lot of football left to be played, and I love that locker room. I love our coaching staff, and today will be an opportunity for us to learn, and we're going to find out what we're about, and I'm excited to be able to lean in, and certainly I make no excuses, and, you know, it starts with me, and I got to do a better job for our group.
20: And it was the Rams' debut for star pass rusher Myles Garrett. He had no sacks, tackles, or pressures in the loss. Niners head coach Kyle Shanahan on the strategy of getting to Australia early.
22: I mean, the game worked. You know, I mean, win or lose, I knew everyone was going to make a big deal about that for either team. You never know how much that factors into it. You just try to do the best to prepare for 3.5 hours. I like how we prepared. But more importantly, I liked how we played.
20: In other NFL news, Falcons quarterback Tua Tagovailoa with an oblique injury will miss Sunday's season opener against the Steelers. Cooper Rush will get the start at quarterback for Atlanta. Patriots receiver A.J. Brown goes on IR with a high ankle sprain. He'll miss at least the next 4 games, reports ESPN's Adam Schefter.
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4: 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Stocks rose on Friday, rebounding after four straight days of declines as oil prices retreated today. Traders also looked past growing expectations of a Federal Reserve rate hike following the latest U.S. inflation reading. The Dow Jones Industrial Average advanced 509 points or 0.98% to close at 52,573. The S&P 500 climbed 0.86% to end the day at 76.56, while the NASDAQ composite jumped 0.96% to end the day at 26,333. Crude prices eased today, giving back some of the sharp gains seen this week due to escalating tensions in the Middle East. West Texas Intermediate futures dropped 2.4% to settle the day at $100.05 a barrel. Brent futures also slid 2.8% as well to end the day at $104.61 a barrel. Still, West Texas Intermediate rallied nearly 10% this week, while Brent popped almost 9%. On top of that, the latest U.S. inflation data shows higher energy prices putting upward pressures on consumer goods. The consumer price index rose 0.4% in August month over month and 3.4% year over year, matching what the Dow Jones estimated. Core CPI, which excludes energy and food, climbed 0.3% from the month prior, slightly more than expected. Today in the credit markets, the benchmark 10-year Treasury closed at a yield of 4.96%. Turning to stocks of local interest at the closing bell, Associated Bank fell to $30.04 a share to close. Nicolet was up to $170.37. Manitowoc Company, $20.78. Oshkosh Truck slipped to $145.85. Harley-Davidson rose to $27.87 a share. Kimberly-Clark fell to $98.15 a share to close. Procter & Gamble rose to $145.27. And our last local stock, Wisconsin Energies, it slipped a bit to $105.33 to close. To recap today, stocks did rise on Friday. 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
6: 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These are your traditional mums that you kind of set out for decoration, and if they come back, they're kind of a bonus. 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
9: With WDOR News, I'm Danny Allen. There was a vehicle versus skid steer accident in the town of Liberty Grove Thursday morning. At 9:45, a 57-year-old Ellison Bay man was operating the skid steer on the east end of Gooseberry Lane, grading fresh gravel in the eastbound lane. At that time, a 79-year-old Ellison Bay woman was eastbound on Gooseberry Lane in her Ford Escape SUV. She first passed around a dump truck in the eastbound lane with its lights flashing before she saw the skid steer backing up in her direction. She stopped her vehicle, but the skid steer continued backing up until it struck the front end of her SUV. The Ellison Bay woman later told a responding officer that she sprained her right hand and pinky finger pressing on the horn before impact. The skid steer operator said he looked in his rearview camera but did not see the SUV, but there was sunlight coming through the trees with partial shade, which likely obscured the camera view. The Ellison Bay woman refused medical treatment at the scene and said she would go to the clinic on her own to have it checked. There was only minor damage to the SUV and no damage to the skid steer. Alcohol use was not suspected in the incident, and no citation was given. Sunshine Resources of Door County reminds everyone about their annual Sunflower Fest taking place this weekend at Sturgeon Bay's Martin Park. From 11 to 3 Saturday, there will be plenty of festival activities with games, live music, food, beverages, and more. Also, Sunshine Resources is again joining the event with the 2026 Walk to End Alzheimer's, which begins at Martin Park earlier in the morning. The Alzheimer's Walk event opens at 8:30. That is followed with the actual walk starting at 10. The Sunflower Fest then begins at 11 with food and drink vendors, a cherry pie eating contest, 50-50 and bucket raffles, and the band Big Mouth and the Power Tool Horns hitting the stage 11 o'clock Saturday. Sunshine Resources Business Development Director Jeremy Paschek shares with us about their free Kids Play Zone area.
12: The kids area is absolutely free. When you have kids and you have an event where the kids can have fun and do their thing and it's no cost, it makes the day enjoyable for the parents. So having the kids area there is a great addition. Carrie also will bring some things out for the kids, and that's what makes it a family fun event.
9: Proceeds from the event stay right here in Door County, promoting growth and independence for those with disabilities and disadvantages. Again, it's all happening Saturday with the Walk to End Alzheimer's opening at 8:30. Sunflower Fest runs from 11 to 3 Saturday in downtown Sturgeon Bay's Martin Park. And don't forget Sunshine Resources event tonight at Martin Park in Sturgeon Bay, a 9/11 tribute and The band Boogie and the Yo-Yos will be playing tonight at Martin Park in Sturgeon Bay, courtesy of Sunshine Resources. Sunday will be the 47th Door County Century Ride, with approximately 3,000 bicyclists out on the road from Sturgeon Bay North to the north end of Sister Bay. The Door County Sheriff's Office reminds everyone to be mindful of bikers on the roadways, starting at 6 a.m. and lasting throughout the day Sunday. Within Sturgeon Bay, the start and finish lines will be at John Miles County Park, the fairgrounds, and the routes will cover sections of 12th Avenue, 14th Avenue, Egg Harbor Road, Memorial Drive, 18th Place, Utah Street, Cove Road, Gordon Road, and Bayshore Drive. North of Sturgeon Bay, routes include much of the Lake Michigan shoreline roads to Jacksonport, much of the Bay shoreline roads to Ephraim, sections of highways 42 and 57, and other side roads across the center of the Door Peninsula. For a detailed map of the bike routes, you can head online to DoorCountyCentury.com. Again, remember to drive cautiously all day Sunday. There will be up to 3,000 bicyclists along the various marked event routes running from Sturgeon Bay to Sister Bay. We recently reported on the Door County YMCA upgrading its age guidelines at both program centers as part of its commitment to child protection while following nationally recognized youth safety and supervision practices. All children ages 10 or older can use both facilities independently. In the Sturgeon Bay location, however, those ages 8 to 10 must wait in the underground until their program begins or until the underground space closes. Mission Advancement Executive Michaela Toma tells us about that underground space.
1: In kind of the basement of our wellness center, we have what we're calling the underground. It's a really cool, like, teen space, kids space that has all kinds of fun activities. There's ping pong, there's arts and crafts, there's a little pop-a-shot basketball game, all kinds of really cool, fun stuff. You know, a lot of kids come right from school over to the Y, and then their programming doesn't start until 3:45 or 4 o'clock. So this is a great place where they can have a snack, participate in fun activities, and helps keep our facilities just more contained in our program areas.
9: Those who are 7 or under can remain with a parent or guardian until their program begins. They can also wait in the underground for 20 minutes while waiting for their program, or they should be enrolled in the Y's licensed care. Toma tells us more about the underground and then the social lounge for kids ages 5 to 9 at the Kane Center in Fish Creek.
1: Anyone under the age of 10 who is not in programming has to go to this, like, underground space at the Sturgeon Bay Program Center. Otherwise, you'd have to have an adult accompanying them. And up at the Kane Center, slightly different. They don't have the same, like, underground space, but they do have a lounge area where they kind of keep the kids. So, but same guidelines. You can't be in the facility alone, like, if you're 10 and under, and then anyone waiting for a program just kind of waits in that lounge area.
9: During weekends at both locations, any child under 10 not participating in a program must be accompanied by a parent or guardian, 16 or older. If you have any questions regarding these new age guidelines, contact the Member Services Department of your local YMCA Program Center. The Washington Island Ferry Line begins a new reduced Friday night schedule of extra ferry trips today. Starting tonight and lasting through October 16th, there will be two extra ferry trips to and from the island, in addition to the normal daily schedule. Tonight, ferries depart Northport toward the island at 7:45 and 9:15. Ferries will also be departing Detroit Harbor back to the mainland at 7 and 8:30 p.m. Also, starting this weekend, there are no more extra Saturday or Sunday night trips until further notice. The everyday ferry schedule includes trips to and from the island every hour on the hour from 8 a.m. to 5 p.m. If you need more information on the ferry schedule or the ferry line in general, head to their website, wisferry.com. A last November, 28-year-old Alonzo Tinoco of Green Bay was knowingly trying to use counterfeit motion picture Monday at a Sturgeon Bay gas station, leading to his Wednesday appearance in Door County Circuit Court, where he pled no contest to one count of uttering a forgery. Charges dismissed but read in include two bail jumping charges and theft. Judge David Weber gave Tinoco 24 months of probation and sentenced him to 90 days stay in the county jail. He must serve 40 hours of community service and pay $528 in court costs, receive an AODA assessment, and complete any requested counseling. He must maintain full-time employment or schooling at absolute sobriety. He's not to possess or consume controlled substances or drug paraphernalia and may have no contact with the victim. 25 years ago today, 19 men hijacked four fuel-loaded commercial jets bound for the West Coast. In New York, two of those jets crashed into the World Trade Center towers, which resulted in the deaths of 2,753 individuals. Of those victims, 343 were New York City firefighters, 23 were New York City police officers, and 37 were officers of the Port Authority. The age of this attack's victims ranged from 2 to 85. In Washington, D.C., another jet crashed into the Pentagon building, where 184 people were killed. The fourth jet crashed in a field near Shanksville, Pennsylvania, after passengers and crew attempted to retake control of the flight deck. 40 passengers and crew members lost their lives in that crash. On October 25th of 2001, a bill to make September 11th a national day of mourning was introduced in the U.S. House of Representatives. The bill had 22 co-sponsors, 11 of them Democrats and 11 Republicans. Since that bill's passing, September 11th has been observed as Patriot Day. Can a new test help those at risk to develop ALS? Elizabeth Tracy reports.
8: A new test may identify ALS up to a decade before symptoms appear. Research by Alex Panteliat, a movement disorders expert at Johns Hopkins, and colleagues has shown. Panteliat says there are certain groups of people who may benefit from testing.
14: As with all complex diseases, it's genetic gene environment interplay that we haven't fully unraveled. People who have known environmental exposures, particularly to these mitochondrial toxins that are in all manner of pesticides, that would make sense for them to be screened, especially if there's a family history of some neurodegenerative disease. That's why we need a commercially CLIA lab-approved panel that's easy enough for a neurologist or maybe even a primary care clinician at some point to order if there is a suspicion of this kind of illness.
8: CLIA lab certification is a rigorous process to ensure strict testing standards. At Johns Hopkins, I'm Elizabeth Tracy.
9: 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Dan receives a gift certificate for a free dine-in 16-inch thin crust pizza and a personal-sized birthday cake from Sonny's Italian Kitchen and Pizzeria of Sturgeon Bay. 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
9: WDOR News continues with these funeral announcements. Carol Margaret Lemon, 84 years old of Washington Island, passed away peacefully September 3rd. Carol was born December 12th of 1941 in Sturgeon Bay to Arnie and Mary Richter and graduated from Washington Island High School in 1957. Funeral services will be held Saturday, 11 a.m. at Trinity Evangelical Lutheran Church on Washington Island. Visitation for family and friends will be held tonight until 6 o'clock and again on Saturday from 10 until the time of service for Carol Margaret Lemon, 84, of Washington Island. Patrick Coffey, 82 years old, passed away Sunday. He was born in Freedom, October 2nd of 1943, to Herman and Marie Coffey. Services will be held at St. Hubert Catholic Church in Rosaire, 11 o'clock Saturday, with visitation at the church that day from 9:30 until the time of Mass. Interment will take place at St. Michael's Cemetery in Mazare, adjacent to the Vandertuy family farm. On Sunday, family and friends are invited to a memorial gathering at River Club of Mequon. There will be socializing from noon to 2:15 when a tribute will be conducted by family members of Patrick Coffey, 82 years old. Grant Charles Vitlossel, 48 years old, died suddenly of an apparent drowning Monday while swimming at Nicolet Beach near Fish Creek. He was born August 22nd of 1978 in St. Charles, Illinois, the son of George and Ray Vitlossel, graduated from Elgin High School and made Door County his home in 1999. Though his family's connection to the Door Peninsula stretches back much further, his maternal great-grandfather's roots in Ephraim date back to 1909. There will be a celebration of life held Sunday from 1 until 4 at Hewins Funeral Home in Sturgeon Bay for Grant Charles Vitlossel, 48 years old. Dorothy V. Walker, 101 of Nasuapi passed away surrounded by family Monday at her home. She was born July 7th of 1925 in New London, daughter of the late Herbert and Gertrude Olrogi. On January 12th of 1950, she married Charles Walker in Fort Sheridan, Illinois, and he preceded her in death July 1st of 1999. Visitation will be held Monday at Salem Lutheran Church from 10 until the time of services at 11, Reverend Todd Virts officiating, burial at the Schumacher Cemetery for Dorothy V. Walker, 101, of Nasuapi. Sierra Marie Laxo, 33 years old, of Sturgeon Bay, passed away Monday at Door County Medical Center. Sierra was born June 29th of 1993 in Green Bay to Richard and Colleen Kennard and graduated from Southern Door High School in 2011. On September 17th of 2016, she married Michael Laxo in Sturgeon Bay. Sierra had courageously faced cancer for many years. A celebration of life will be held at a later date in memory of Sierra Marie Laxo, 33, of Sturgeon Bay. Jeffrey Kane, 57 years old, of Fort Wayne, Indiana, and formerly of Sturgeon Bay, passed away after a short battle with cancer. He was born, he grew up in Sturgeon Bay and graduated from Sturgeon Bay High School in 1987. In keeping with his wishes, a private family service will be held in memory of Jeffrey Kane, 57 years old, formerly of Sturgeon Bay. That is the evening report of local news brought to you on WDOR by the Door County Co-op's True Value Hardware Stores and by the Noshery, Door County's premier board game cafe in downtown Sturgeon Bay, featuring the largest selection of board games in the county. For WDOR News, I'm Danny Allen.
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9: With Kewaunee County News on WDOR, I'm Danny Allen. The City of Algoma Police Department is looking for some community assistance regarding vandalism at Perry Field. Over the past week, there have been several incidents of vandalism at Perry Field. The department is seeking the public's assistance in identifying the individual or individuals responsible. On Wednesday night, someone damaged the pickleball court fencing and also caused damage to the locks on the concession stand. Anyone with information regarding these incidents or knows who may be responsible is asked to contact the Algoma Police Department at 920-487-3311. Even seemingly minor information could be helpful to that investigation. Again, that number is 920-487-3311. Algoma's Save the Catwalk Committee was recently awarded a $1,000 grant from the Wisconsin Public Service Foundation to help support their efforts of restoring the historic North Pier Catwalk. One of only two of its kind left on Wisconsin's Lake Michigan shoreline, the catwalk was removed earlier this year during pier reconstruction work, and there was no government funding available to bring it back. Committee Treasurer Jacqueline Topfer expresses their gratitude for this recent contribution.
15: The Wisconsin Public Service Foundation continues to do great work to create brighter futures for the communities they serve. We are very grateful for this generous grant. It not only helps fund the work needed to complete our mission, it's validation that outside donors believe in this cause and are willing

0: Go.org, click Emergency Management, Clean Sweep. Now these funeral announcements. John Michael Curtin, 68 years old, of Scottsdale, Arizona, and Little Newton Lake, Wisconsin, passed away September 5th at St. Vincent Hospital in Green Bay. He was born July 13th of 1958 in Algoma, the son of John and Mary Curtin. He graduated from Algoma High School in 1976. There will be a celebration of life held Sunday from noon until 2 at Schindlerly Funeral Home in Algoma. He'll be laid to rest near family at St. Mary's Catholic Cemetery in Algoma. That for John Michael Curtin, 68 years old, of Scottsdale, Arizona, formerly of Algoma. Alan H. Baumgartner, 86 years old, of Kewaunee, passed away peacefully, surrounded by family. He was born in the town of Casco, October 25th of 1939, to the late Alan and Esther Baumgartner. Graduated from Casco High School in 1957 and married his wife Linda in 1961 at Holy Trinity Church. Visitation will take place Friday, September 18th from 8:30 until 11:30 at Kennard Funeral and Cremation Services in Kewaunee. Mass of Christian Burial, 12 noon at Holy Rosary Catholic Church, with Monsignor Jim Dillenberg officiating. Burial to follow in the church cemetery with full military rites for Alan H. Baumgartner, 86, of Kewaunee. That is Kewaunee County News on WDOR. I'm Danny Allen.
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2: I'm Chad Michaels. Here's what we have in our WDUR sports report for today. High school football on the radio tonight. It's Peshtigo and Southern Door. Eagles won their conference opener, rallying from a 20-7 deficit to beat Marinette last week, 24-20. A game that saw junior running back Raymond Pay go for 213 yards, a couple of scores, including a 51-yarder.
3: You know, running backs are like that. And if you've got a guy that can be able to get the tough yardage as well as being able to break a big one, that really helps your run game. And it takes a special player to kind of be able to do that as well.
2: That's Eagles head coach Scott Mallion. Peshtigo coming off a conference opening win over Sturgeon Bay last week, trying to keep their ground game in check.
3: You know, their quarterback poses a little bit of run pass, threat. So we've talked really about, keeping him and keeping our rush on the level of where his drop point, his launch point is. That's really important. So he can't scramble. I think that will help them, or help us, really make them more one-dimensional.
2: Much more from Coach Scott Mallion. Jordan Chevrolet of Kewaunee pregame show 6:45. 7 o'clock kickoff for Peshtigo and Southern Door tonight on WDUR. Sturgeon Bay on the road for the third time in the first 4 weeks. Clippers head to Oconto tonight. Oconto falls at Kewaunee in Packerland Conference football for the first time since 1998. A bunch of realignment. Falls has bounced around Valley 8, Bay, Northeastern, now in the Packerland this year. Bonduelle is at Marinette. NEC football, Little Chute at Luxembourg Casco. Mustangs, state runners-up a year ago, ranked second against an LC squad that's off to a 2-1 start. Unbeaten's meet today, Denmark at number one-ranked Freedom. At eight-player football, speaking of unbeaten's, Algoma and Valley Christian at Nina Middle School. Both the Wolves and Warriors are 3-0 and ranked in the top 10. Sevastopol is at Elkhart Lake Linbula. Pioneers and Resorters each 2-1. And Gibraltar has a non-conference game tonight against the former league opponent, Lena St. Thomas Aquinas. Cross country today, Algoma, Gibraltar, Kewaunee at Princeton, Sevastopol and LC at Nina. Soccer has St. Mary Catholic at Gibraltar, Sevastopol and LC at Oostburg. Scoreboard from yesterday, soccer, Providence Academy beat Sturgeon Bay 3-2. First Clipper soccer loss since 2023 in Packerland Conference. Algoma beat NEW Lutheran 4-3. Wolves and Paladins lead the conference race right now. Peshtigo beat Kewaunee 9-1. Packerland volleyball last night. Sevastopol swept Peshtigo. Bryn Schartner, a good night. 8 aces, 8 digs, 8 kills. Pioneers improved to 12-1 overall. NEW Lutheran swept Sturgeon Bay for the Clippers in the loss. Audrey Harrington 9 kills. McKenna Coyas with 21 assists. LC Volleyball swept

0: Clintonville in the NEC. It was 15 kills for Aubrey Fry. Stella Schleiss with 11 assists. Claire Schleiss had 16 assists. And cross country yesterday, Southern Door was at Chilton. Milena Vaser of Eagles finishing in first. Teammate Addison Miller was fourth. And Colton Valley was 11th in the boys' race. Brewers opened a three-game series with the Reds tonight in Milwaukee. Brewers coming off a three-game sweep of the Cubs. They're 91-56, lead the Cubs by now 9.5 games atop the NL Central. Brewers' magic number to clinch the division is 5. Reds are at 69-77, last in the division. Dustin May starts for Milwaukee tonight, 6-9, ERA of 4.69. Reds counter with Andrew Abbott. He's 6-10. ERA at 4.43. First pitch in Milwaukee tonight is at 6:40. Today, Cubs beat the Pirates at Wrigley 12-2. A home run for Alex Bregman. That's why the lead is now at 9.5. Cardinals host the White Sox tonight at 7:15. Packers open their season on Sunday as they take on the Vikings in Minneapolis. For Jordan Love, it's his fourth season as the Packers' starting quarterback.
1: Just understanding protections, how to protect myself, how to make certain calls, to be able to pick stuff up, knowing when I'm hot and how to get the ball in my hands. And so I'm always trying to avoid the negative plays, which is, you know, sacks, maybe not seeing a blitz and getting hit in the back, so things like that. So I think that's where I've elevated my game the most. And, you know, since I got here, that's where I've put the most time in. I feel like just trying to understand this stuff.
0: Kickoff on Sunday between the two teams, 3:25 at U.S. Bank Stadium. Head coach Matt LaFleur on preparing to go to work against that Vikings defense and Brian Flores.
2: Especially when you're going against a defense as dynamic as a Brian Flores-led defense. I mean, these guys, they do a great job. They present a lot of problems, and they're going to give you a lot of different looks, and you know you're going to get pressure.
0: Waiver wire today says the Packers released Bo Melton. That appears to be just a procedural thing. Expect him back and more likely play in the game on Sunday. From the NFL last night, 49ers beat the Rams at Australia 27-7. Good night for Brock Purdy, over 200 yards and 3 touchdowns. 24 unanswered for the Niners to pick up that win. Wisconsin football team plays their second game of the season tomorrow. Badgers take on Western Michigan, 6:15 kick at Camp Randall Stadium. Rutgers and Boston College play tonight. 6th-ranked Badger volleyball at 19th-ranked Texas A&M tonight. First serve at 7. And back to the NFL, Bears lock up running back DeAndre Swift. It's a 3-year, $33.75 million contract. High school football tonight. Peshtigo at Southern Door on 93.9 FM. 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

5. After 6, we have 70 degrees in Sturgeon Bay, 71 in Sister Bay, 72 in Casco, 75 in Marinette. Here's a look at your WDOR weather forecast. Tonight, partly cloudy, lows in the mid-60s. South winds with gusts to around 30 miles an hour. Tomorrow, Saturday, breezy, partly sunny, slight chance of showers, highs around 80. Saturday night, mostly clear, lows in the mid-50s. Northwest wind, 5 to 10 miles an hour. Sunday, cooler, partly sunny, highs in the upper 60s. Northwest wind, 10 to 15 miles an hour. Sunday night, mostly clear, lows in the lower 50s. Monday, partly cloudy, 50% chance of showers, highs in the upper 60s. Monday night, a near 100% chance of rain, lows around 60. 70 degrees in Sturgeon Bay, 71 in Sister Bay, 72 in Casco, 75 in Marinette.

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1: It is Friday. Time to check in with everything taking place at Apple Valley Wayne's and Chaser Sports Bar and Grill. It is Bowling with Bobo. Michelle Fannin still joining us on a Friday. Michelle, how are you?
2: I'm good, Nick. How are you?
1: Good, good. Back at it. This is officially the first edition of the 2026-2027 season for Bowling with Bobo. Welcome back.
2: Thank you. It's nice to be back.
1: It's good to have you back. This is a long-running program. I'm not going to ask how many years, because I usually ask and then we go back and forth and try to figure out how it is, and some records have mysteriously vanished, as is the case. But it's been a long-running show. Started with your dad. Now you have taken over for multiple, many years now. Not to age ourselves, but we're glad to have you back.
2: Thank you.
1: Talking everything bowling. We'll get to some of the scores, because leagues now pretty much are all underway.
2: They are, pretty much all of them. We have a couple starting next week, but other than that, the leagues are underway, like you said, Nick. We're back at it.
1: Up and running, and your normal fall-winter hours going to be underway here, too, if they're not already.
2: Yep, correct. They are. So we're open every day now.
1: So keep that in mind. And if someone, again, we've mentioned it a couple of times, but it goes without saying, if someone wants to bowl in a league, they should reach out to you, Mike, or the staff here at Apple Valley, and you'll try to pass along the information or get them placed, right?
2: Absolutely. If they want to sign up for one of our adult leagues or a youth league, whether it's individually or a team, I can probably guarantee to place them somewhere.
1: All right. Sounds good. We'll get to some of the scoring highlights in just a moment. You do have some upcoming events. Where do you want to start here? You want to start with the youth and the kids bowling? Shall we start there?
2: Yes. We have the youth sign up Friday, September 11th, which is tonight, mm-hmm. and then next Friday, the 18th, from 4 to 5:30. They start on the 25th, so you can sign up this Friday, next Friday, from 4 to 5:30. That's for our youth and our bumper leagues. And then also next Saturday on the 19th, from 1 to 4, we have Kids Bowl Free. So for those 3 hours, it's open to the whole community. Bring your kids, the neighbor kids, whatever, your grandkids, anyone. Come down, and also you're going to be able to bowl for free and put your name into a raffle, and I'm going to be pulling off a bunch of winners for a free bowling pass for a year. So we'll have a lot of winners for that as well. So those are our two youth things coming up, and we also are having a bags tournament on Saturday, October 10th.
1: Okay.
2: So if you want to sign up for that, give Mike a call here or stop in. And then probably one of our main events coming up here at the end of the month, on Saturday, September 26th, will be the Patrick J. Kuklai Memorial Scholarship Tournament. It's a handicap doubles 9-pin tournament. So that's from 1 to 5, Saturday, September 26th. If you want to sign up for that, give me a call or stop on in. It's a really fun tournament, a great event. All the money that we raise goes for the youth and the scholarships and all that. So I don't know. We have all kinds of raffles. You're here for it every year, Nick. It's a great time. So even if you're not going to bowl, come on down for some of the raffles. Come on down for drinks or snacks. We have old fashions on special. We put out a food table. So it's a good time.
1: Yeah, it's a lot of fun. Again, we've said it before, but there's a lot of stories shared about your dad, Pat, and a lot of great prizes on the raffle and the giveaways. So if you're not bowling, maybe you're not a bowler. Maybe you knew Pat from other walks of life, say golf. If that's the case, stop down, get in on the raffles, the 50-50s, what have you. They have a lot of great prizes that they will be awarding. And then watch a little bowling and have a little fun. Maybe have yourself one of Pat's favorite drinks. Have a snack. There's always good food. Oh, yeah. It's a really, really fun afternoon.
2: Absolutely. Like you said, Nick, you probably knew him from bowling or golf. Or maybe just from the bar or the restaurant. Yeah, right. He definitely liked to go to eat a lot, and he definitely liked to have his cocktails. Right. So, yeah, he was a social bug.
1: you don't necessarily have to know Pat from bowling to enjoy this. So we want to make that perfectly clear. So, again, that's coming up September 26th. The bowling's 1 till 5. It's always fun. Stop down, maybe if you don't want to bowl, get in on the prizes, maybe heckle some folks.
2: Absolutely.
1: We welcome that, right?
2: Absolutely, we do.
1: It doesn't help my bowling, but it always makes it for an entertaining afternoon. It's a really fun event. So keep that on your calendar, September 26th here at Apple Valley Wayne's. Let's get some of the scoring highlights from this past week.
2: Yeah, so Landon Heldman had a 707. Chris Blish had a 682. Mike Kuklai, 677. Scotty Vakes had a 677. And then I had Natasha Lemieux down, and somehow...
1: 661.
2: Thank you, Nick, for finding that on my paper here. Natasha Lemieux is 661. Jake Shills had a 287 game. Justin Hartle had a 300 game.
1: Yeah, 300 on Monday night. I mean, yes. There's only one way to go from there, Justin. It's the first night. I think it was his second game, I believe. Or was it his first? I think it was the second.
2: No, it was the last game.
1: Was it his last game? Okay. Well, still, regardless, there's only one way to go from there.
2: Exactly. You got that right.
1: I mean, but congratulations.

0: I had one other thing I wanted to mention, because Green Bay actually, where as time flies, Green Bay's playing this Sunday at 3:15 against Minnesota.
1: My gosh, yes. Almost forgot about them.
0: The
1: way the weather's been and stuff. But yes, come on down. You can watch the Green Bay game. We'll have happy hour pricing shots when they score.
0: There you go.
1: Can write your name on the line to pick the score closest. We give away a free pizza. And still, Nick, if you have a group of five or more, give us a call, reserve a table, and you get a free pizza. And the last thing before you shut me off here is happy birthday to Tiffany, my friend Tiffany, your friend Tiffany.
0: Yep. Appreciate that. Yeah. Happy birthday celebrated yesterday. We may be here tomorrow.
1: We may
0: be here tomorrow. Absolutely.
1: Mike and I will be here.
0: We look forward to that. We look forward to that. But again, Green Bay, Minnesota, Chasers, place to be. 3:15 Saturday afternoon. Stop in, enjoy the ballgame. Michelle, have yourself a great Friday. Have a great weekend. We'll catch up with you next week.
1: Sounds good. Thanks, Nick.
0: That is Bowling with Bobo, heard each and every Friday, right here on WDOR.
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0: 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Let's check the rest of the area schedule tonight. Sturgeon Bay is at Oconto. Oconto Falls at Kewaunee, also in the Packerland. Bonduelle at Marinette, NEC football. Little Chute is at Luxembourg Casco, Denmark at Top Rank Freedom. The eight-player games tonight, critical game as Algoma plays at Valley Christian. Sebastopol traveling to Elkhart Lake Glenbeulah, and Gibraltar is at Lena, St. Thomas Aquinas. Coming up on our pregame show, we'll hear from Eagles head coach Scott Mellion. 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
0: In our pregame show tonight on WDOR, Southern Door head coach Scott Mellion. Coach, you know, you started 0-2. You did win last week. We'll get to that. But, you know, looking at the rankings now, both New Holstein and Shiocton are ranked in their respective divisions. So good games early against quality competition has maybe set you up now for a good run in conference.
2: I think that's what, you know, when you used to be able to find, I think when I first started, I guess, long story short, when I first started coaching, I definitely tried to find, you know, a very challenging opponent for games 1 and 2 with that thought in mind. The fact that we used to play Wisconsin Rapids and we played Menominee, Michigan, and we played Kingsford, Michigan, many years in consecutive years, before I came here, was that was the sure purpose, was to get our team battle tested and ready for our conference season. And it just happened to be that both Shiocton and New Holstein had returned very youthful teams from the year before, and they were battle tested. So it was good. It was a good 2 non-conference game stretch for us to, you know, figure out who we are and figure out some things, and good learning process for us.
0: Last week, you're trailing Marinette 20-7, and it would have been easy, probably, oh, well, geez, here we go again. But your team able to regroup and rally for a 24-20 win.
2: Yeah, it's one of those things that, like, I don't think at any time during the game or at halftime did I ever feel like there was a sense of panic, a sense of despair. It was very, very businesslike. And when you get that feeling and you get a team like that, you know, hopefully that can continue. But when you get that atmosphere, it really gives you a chance in every single game that you're in.
0: Really able to run the ball last week. Raymond Pay had 31 carries for 213 yards and a couple of touchdowns.
2: Yeah, that, you know, that was one of the things that we wanted to fix a little bit, is, you know, be able to run the football, you know. And now I'm not naive to think that you don't have to throw to be able to be successful in today's game, because you do, and you have to be efficient throwing the ball. And I think those two things work hand in hand. Our ability to run the football made us a more efficient passing attack and passing game last week. So I hope that continues.
0: Well, it was kind of a grinded out right for Pays, averaging around 5 yards a carry until he gets a 51-yard touchdown. So it's a little of each. You can grind away, but he's certainly more than fast enough to hit the big play as well.
2: And, you know, you've been around football a long time, and you know, running backs are like that. And if you've got a guy that can, you know, can be able to get the tough yardage as well as being able to break a big one, that really helps your run game. And it's, you know, it takes a special player to kind of be able to do that as well.
0: Well, a couple of the seniors hooking up for a touchdown. Your quarterback, Caleb Delwich, to Riker Laurie for you last week as well.
2: Yeah, Riker had a good night with his pass receptions and getting some yards after the catch. And then Caleb just became, you know, a good manager of the game. And I think the biggest thing for me was the fact that we created 3 turnovers and we didn't have any. You know, as I talked to my friend this week, that is a big recipe for being successful.
0: You know, we knew coming into the year Lance Mazur was going to make a lot of tackles, and he certainly has 34 already. I thought week one, Isaac Rauer, you know, I can't say I didn't know a bunch about him, but he was involved in a lot of tackles, and he's in there on that, you know, third, fourth, or whatever on your team in tackle.
2: Yeah, he's been really good. He's been a super dependable kid. You know, he plays lots of different positions, but for us, we have him playing like an outside linebacker, outside edge guy. And, you know, when you don't run to him, you don't get as many tackles. So his fumble strip and recovery was pretty amazing. Like, he ripped the ball right out and took it in his arms and all in one motion. It was pretty cool. So he's done a good job for us. We're pretty proud of him.
0: And you got a couple other young guys, Axel Anderson, a sophomore, but a freshman, and Aiden Delfoss, that are heavily involved in this defense as well. And that's a big jump from wherever they were last year to now really doing it at the varsity level.
2: It is, you know, we as you know, that it's a big difference between, you know, eighth grade, seventh and eighth grade football to all of a sudden varsity football. The game moves faster, you know, and I think for both of them, it's been a little bit of an adjustment, and they're slowly starting to get the realization that the game moves much faster and they have to play much faster.
0: We've gotten William Price back. He got a carry last week. Can that take some of this load off of Pay? Because 2 is always better than 1, but running backs like to find that rhythm. So is there a balancing act there?
2: I think so. I think, you know, we are, you know, we feel good about having Will, because Will has the ability, you know, same kind of abilities as Raymond. He's, you know, tough between the tackles, and he's got the ability to break one. And he's just a really gritty kid. So we feel good that we've got ability to spell some people, and Will plays on defense for us, so that helps as well. Again, another guy trying, a young guard guy trying to get, you know, some minutes and being able to get better and better as each week goes on.
0: Just by design, your offense, you're packed pretty tight in there by formation, right? Not big splits for your offensive linemen, but that doesn't mean you can't get downfield. So you can do a lot of things, even though you're in by formation, you're very tight in a box.
2: Part of that is, you know, just to protect our offensive linemen again, you know, and trying to stop penetration, which is anything, you know, that's the thing that's going to wreck offenses no matter what kind of offense you play. So that helps. And then hopefully by the spread of our receivers that we can lighten the box sometimes. And if Caleb can make throws and attack the perimeter, all of those things are a way to loosen up defenses to be able to spread the field a little bit.
0: Well, here comes the Peshtigo team. They did not have great success passing the ball last week. They didn't need to against Sturgeon Bay. They're able to rush it. But this is a case, again, where high school football stopped the run first.
2: I think so. I think that's been our mantra, really. We told them that against, you know, Marinette. If we, you know, we stop the run, we can be successful. And I think, you know, their quarterback poses a little bit of run pass, you know, threat. So we've talked really about, you know, keeping him and keeping our rush on the level of where his drop point, his launch point is. That's really important. So he can't scramble. I think that will help them, or help us, you know, really make them more one-dimensional.
0: Sounds good, Coach. Thanks for your time. Best of luck.
2: Hey, thanks very much.
0: Southern Door head coach Scott Mallion. Eagles take on Peshtigo. It's coming up next on 93.9 FM.
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0: Good evening. Welcome to Southern Door. Tonight, week four of the high school football season, week two of Packerland Conference play. 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I'm Chad Michaels, Nick Olson alongside tonight. You got a couple of 1-2 teams, Nick. We'll talk about the home team Eagles first, losing to New Holstein and Shiocton, and then a come-from-behind win at Marinette last week. It was a big night for Raymond Day, the junior running back, better than 200 yards and a pair of scores.
1: That pays off to a good start through three games, 405 yards total, three touchdowns. That's coming against some opponents that have a combined record of 7-2. So, yes, they did have a slow start in non-conference play to Southern Door. But, again, you have to look at their opponents. New Holstein, very strong. Shiocton typically is a very solid program as well. Got back into Packerland conference play. Got down, but found a way to pull themselves up by the bootstraps and pick up a win against Marinette.
0: Meanwhile, Peshtigo as a first-year head coach in Dustin May. They lost their first two, but to Coleman and Krivitz, 26-0 to the Cougars, a perennial small school power, did get their first win, or his first win as a head coach last week, beating Sturgeon Bay 35-0. They're offensively, they run the gun tee. They have a sophomore quarterback in Jordan Turpik, and we'll see who's going to lead them in carries as well. So far, it's been Cody Nesberg. He's a senior at 6'2", 180.
1: Turpik did play as a freshman. He did suit up and start in this game last year. In fact, Southern Door has won the last nine meetings in the series. My question in regards to Peshtigo, kind of hit on it a little bit there, Chad, is where's the offense going to come from? They're off to a slow start in that regards. 353 total yards through three games. That's 118 or so about per contest.
0: I might have said Dustin, but Derek May played at Peshtigo, JV coach the last couple of seasons, first-year head coach. Sturgeon Bay at Ocano, third road trip of the first 4 weeks for the Clippers. Ocano Falls at Kewaunee, first time since 98. Panthers back at the Packerland, Bonduel at Marinette. Big showdown for Luxembourg Casco hosting Little Chute tonight. Algoma's at Valley Christian in the eight player. Sevastopol at Elkhart Lake Gunbula and Gibraltar at Lena St. Thomas Aquinas. Peshtigo will receive the opening kick. Coverage tonight brought to you by pregame show Chorn's Chevrolet of Kewaunee. Also brought to you by Marchant's Foods of Brussels, Chandran Refrigeration, Olson Dental, Sturgeon Bay, Floors by Josh Brussels, and by Logan Creek Soap, Sturgeon Bay. Here's the kickoff, and on the middle bounce and return, this is Elliot Lemire, and he's going to bring it out to about the 33-yard line where he is brought down on the play. Also brought to you by Massart's Garage in Brussels and by Travis Price Masonry and Plastering of Brussels. So we're underway tonight at Southern Door, a timely 7 o'clock kickoff on 93.9 FM and online at WDUR.com.
1: Beautiful weather for homecoming. Southern Door couldn't ask for much more. 69 degrees clear. Bit of a breeze, though. Could affect the contest. South of the south at 10 to 15.
0: Right to left on the DUR dial for the Bulldogs. Wind at their back here in quarter number one. Mentioned the gun tee for sophomore quarterback Jordan Turpik, and he's going to ride the handoff. They're going to try and run to the left. Going to hit and spin off some contact. About a gain of four for Zach Schoenfeld, the junior, 153-pounder. Second down coming up for the Bulldogs, where the white road jerseys with the blue pants with white and blue stripes on the helmets.
1: 21 carries, 62 yards for Schoenfeld coming into the contest. Good spin move as he started to angle his way off to the left side of the line. That spin took him back in to the middle of the field, got him away from a would-be tackler.
0: 11:24 to play in the opening quarter. That means we're just underway. And high snap going to be handled and going to try and get to the left again. Oh, good delay here. And he's probably going to go. Cody Nesberg, foot race 30, 25, 20. He will go. 10, 5. Touchdown. Peshtigo on the second play from scrimmage. They go 64 yards on the Bulldog touchdown.
1: There is a high snap. Delayed things a little bit in the backfield for about a split second. Then all of a sudden off the left side, it just opened wide. Once Nesberg broke the line of scrimmage, it was a late arriving defense, unfortunately, for Southern Door, and they were in his wake the entire way.
0: Well, he got into the clear, and you could see that he had sprinter's speed. And now Levi Hodgkins, the 6'10" kicker, gets it blocked. I think he was taller than the ball got off the ground. But promising start for Peshtigo out in front in the opening minute. 6-0 lead for the Bulldogs at Southern Door on the RBC Wealth Management scoreboard.
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0: Here's the Southern Door return and going to get hammered down by Carson Thomas. Lucky that Will Price able to hold on to that. That was a big-time hit. And, man, Peshtigo out of the gate strong here in the first three plays, Nick.
1: Came out with a little attitude, has Peshtigo. Nesberg, that's just his 12th carry of the season. Almost matched his entire output on the ground yardage-wise with that run. Came in with 80 yards rushing, but is a big player as he had a 43-yard touchdown catch against Sturgeon Bay last week.
0: First and 10, Eagles, left to right on the DOR dial. They'll start the drive at their own 21-yard line. Formation favors everything to the right.